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3: I'm Bill Hemmer, and these are the most impactful moments in American history. Can you put a price on treason? Robert Hansen could. 1.4 million. When Hansen joined the FBI, he took an oath, swearing to defend the U.S. Constitution against all enemies. Beginning in 1979, Hansen would spend the next 22 years of his career as a Soviet spy. While operating within the FBI's Soviet counterintelligence program, Hansen supplied Moscow with some of America's most sensitive secrets. And on February 18, 2001, the deception was brought to an end. A cold day in Virginia's Foxstone Park, beneath a wooden bridge, Hansen dropped a garbage bag filled with classified materials. And with that, Robert Hansen was caught red-handed. For more, go to foxnewspodcast.com. I'm Bill Hemmer, Fox News.
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8: We've
7: got some shenanigans going on, but look, we've got 18 minutes left of the show, and the All-Star game is on Kyle's TV.
8: CSD, Christopher Sullivan Diaz. Sometimes
7: he tried to steal his password, but he logged in for you.
8: Sometimes you need All-Stars to step up when the lights are very bright, and this time he did it. He has come through with the All-Star game after Fox apparently just does not work on any one of our TVs.
7: I guess not. And they're a partner with the Big Ten. We got to figure that out.
8: There's some big games on Fox I've heard in the Big Ten.
7: You wanted to talk about lettuce before we get to trivia.
8: Yeah. Have you seen this? Have you heard about this?
7: I told you about it because I've eaten lettuce the last 3 days.
8: So the health department in Michigan. They have, there's thousands of cases. Apparently it points to pre-washed salad kits. So when you go and you get the bag.
7: I know.
8: That's what you've been eating?
7: Yes.
8: Can you give me $4 a week so I can read this article? apparently there's explosive diarrhea, and it's caused by this parasite that's out there that cannot be washed off of your lettuce. It could only be, I think, cooked off at like 157 degrees. That's what Camden said. But the experts are saying that you should not be eating fresh produce, not just lettuce, produce for about a week.
7: All right, what are you going to eat? Because that's basically all you eat, right?
8: I think I'm going to go all in on still eating it.
7: Oh, you are.
8: So there's reports in California. You said there's reports in Nebraska about the produce. Is that what you said?
7: Correct? I think I saw, yes. There are some cases. So there are some cases here.
8: Health officials are, it's cyclosporiasis is the name of the fecal parasite that is causing, as some would call it, diarrhea.
7: Okay. All right, let's move on.
8: I mean, this is reality.
7: I didn't know you were going to go into that much of a deep dive where we'd not have set you up for
8: I
7: that.
8: Just
7: you kept asking to talk about lettuce.
8: This is a news outlet. This is a news organization.
9: Well, lucky

0: Now I'm banging the pots and pans here. I'm sounding the alarm. As much as I know how, hopefully there's people listening out there who are elected to office. I don't know how much more I can keep raising the bar here because it's very, very frightening what's taking place in this country. And as I've said to you before, many times before, they're taking advantage of our liberty. They're taking advantage of our constitutional system. They're taking advantage of our immigration system, our due process system. They're taking advantage of all these left-wing judges that we have. And they're exploiting us. And they are conquering us, town by town. And they're listening to me now, and they're smiling ear to ear. Because they know I know. And they know I play their clips. So it's abundantly clear that it's not just Mark speaking. Our country's being conquered. You can only move so much to red states. It's happening in red states. Look at Texas. Republican governor, Republican statewide office holders there. You got Republican legislature. The hell are they doing? I don't know. They don't know. Whatever they're doing, it's not enough. Philadelphia, where I was born, cradle of liberty. You wouldn't know it. You wouldn't know. It looks like Mogadishu there. I'll be right back.
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5: Fox News, I'm Tom Graham. The Pentagon announcing it's reinstated the blockade of Iranian ports today. U.S. military also launching new attacks targeting Iran, and Tehran has responded.
6: Iran has been launching attacks of its own against neighboring Gulf states, including Kuwait and Bahrain, where U.S. troops are based. An Emirati tanker hit by an Iranian cruise missile last night, killing one crew member and wounding eight others.
5: Fox's Lucas Tomlinson. ICE says it will pause most traffic stops to allow agents to receive more training. The move follows two high-profile deadly shootings involving immigration enforcement, one in Texas, the other in Maine.
7: Federal sources are telling Fox News ICE enforcement numbers are going to drop drastically. That's something they want people to expect. But they say the pause is necessary because agents have to go through additional training right away.
5: Fox's Alexis McAdams. 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
8: Mostly clear and warm weather will continue into our Tuesday evening here in the capital city. 10 o'clock temperatures will still be quite warm into the upper 70s to near 80 degrees. Look for a light southeast wind at around 5 miles an hour, and dew point should continue to sit in the middle 60s for us. Overnight lows tonight drop down to the mid to upper 60s, and high temperatures on Wednesday look to be similar, back up to around 90 degrees. From the 1011 Severe Weather Center, I'm meteorologist Bill Rentschler.
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13: They were two teenage boys with vivid imaginations and a love of science fiction when they changed our culture forever. In 1933, Jerry Siegel and Joe Shuster created a costume superhero with a secret identity, and 5 years later, Superman debuted in Action Comics number one. For almost 90 years, the last son of Krypton has fought for truth, justice, and the American way.
14: What is a hero? My answer was that a hero is someone who commits a courageous action without considering the consequences. Now my definition is completely different. I think a hero is an ordinary individual who finds the strength to persevere and endure in spite of overwhelming obstacles.
13: Siegel and Shuster created a whole new genre of fiction that led to the pantheon of superheroes, including Batman, Wonder Woman, and the Green Lantern, characters who have represented the best of our American values for almost a century.
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9: He grew up in poverty and never attended high school or college, but Abraham Lincoln became one of our nation's greatest presidents, keeping our nation whole after the Civil War, even after 11 southern states tried to secede from the Union.
10: 47 years ago, our fathers brought forth on this continent a new nation, conceived in liberty and dedicated to the proposition that all men are created equal.
9: He persuaded Congress to pass the amendment that abolished slavery, and he delivered one of the most important speeches in the history of our nation, the Gettysburg Address, honoring our fallen soldiers and advocating for equality and our democratic government.
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3: Fox News, I'm Ted Linder. The Pentagon announced it's reinstated the blockade of Iranian ports today.
4: As of 4 o'clock today, the naval blockade is back on. But President Trump does not regret initiating the ceasefire despite new estimates from S&P Global Mint that while it was in effect, the regime moved more than 82 million barrels of crude.
3: It's Fox's Jackie Heinrich. The late Senator Lindsey Graham's younger sister, Darlene Graham Nordone, sworn in today to finish out the remainder of her brother's term. Senator John Kerry on Fox's The Will Cain Show, remembering the late Senator Graham.
5: I loved Lindsey. He was like a small earthquake. Even when he was utterly and gloriously wrong, you couldn't get mad at him.
3: Graham shockingly passed away Saturday night at the age of 71. Reports saying his cause of death was from an aortic dissection, commonly known as the hardening of arteries. 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
6: Mostly clear and warm weather will continue into our Tuesday evening here in the capital city. 10 o'clock temperatures will still be quite warm into the upper 70s to near 80 degrees. Look for a light southeast wind at around 5 miles an hour, and dew point should continue to sit in the middle 60s for us. Overnight lows tonight drop down to the mid to upper 60s, and high temperatures on Wednesday look to be similar, back up to around 90 degrees. From the 1011 Severe Weather Center, I'm meteorologist Bill Renschler.
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6: I'm Bill Hemmer, and these are the most impactful moments in American history. Controversial at large, but revered by the black community, Malcolm X became a civil rights icon due to his articulation of African-American struggles and his unapologetic advocacy for black empowerment. Though once a spokesman for the Nation of Islam, Malcolm X had grown disillusioned with the organization's leadership and evolved his own views on race before ultimately parting ways from the group. On February 21st, 1965, Malcolm X stood before a crowd at Harlem's Audubon Ballroom. Then, shots echoed, onlookers screamed. Malcolm X was killed by three men, all members of the Nation of Islam. The assassination did not kill his message, nor did it silence his voice. In death, Malcolm X was immortalized as a symbol of pride and radical courage for generations to come. I'm Bill Hemmer, Fox News.
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0: And then the other...
1: do I think what now?
0: Do I think any other president will have the type of relationship with the Gulf states that President Trump has?
1: Look, the Gulf states, the extent they have a relationship with us, it's because they believe it benefits them. That's the nature of these monarchies, these dictatorships, these Islamists. They think it benefits them. And to the extent they think it'll benefit them, yes, it'll keep up. But at some point, it's certainly something that drives me. They need to be exposed for what they're doing to our country. They're doing grave damage, not all of them. I think the UAE is amongst them probably the best. There's a few others, but Saudi Arabia is nefarious. Qatar is pure evil. The regime in Turkey is pure evil. The regime in Pakistan is pure evil. These are very, very bad actors.
0: Can I make another point?
1: Yes, sir.
0: In terms of exposing the socialist communists, so to speak,
1: yeah,
0: it seems to me there should be ads on the internet, every other place where, you know, the people who believe in that kind of stuff are, that show, I mean, the best testimonials are the people who have come from those countries and how bad it is. And why aren't there ads and other stuff that show empty shelves?
1: Well, ads by whom? Who's going to pay for these ads? I mean, you just don't have ads. I mean, yeah.
0: Well, not necessarily ads, but just to expose them, that's all. It seems like it's the easiest thing to do, and I'm not sure they're doing it.
1: Well, I don't know who's there. Who's supposed to be doing it?
0: I guess
1: this is always the question I have when people say we need to do this or they need to do that. Who?
0: The PACs, the people who are
1: I know PAC political action committees are for electing people. They're not necessarily for exposing one group or another. Maybe they should, but I think we should be able to take these people on directly. We live in the greatest country on the face of the earth. We live in the lap of luxury, even though people don't seem to think we do. We have air conditioning, we have heating, we have automobiles, we have the roof over our head. I'm talking about the vast, overwhelming majority of Americans. Things can be tight, things can be challenging, things can be difficult, things can be awful at times. There's not a society on the face of the earth where that's not the case. The difference is in America, you can brush yourself off, pick yourself up, and give it another shot. In most other countries, you can't. And for all the BS about how we treat people and so forth, we can't, you know, we have huge problems keeping people out of this country. Huge problems. So even the ones who are here preaching Islam, preaching Marxism, they came here because they wanted to come here. They don't have to be here. They can leave, but they don't want to leave. Thank you for your call. We'll be right back.
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3: I'm Bill Hemmer, and these are the most impactful moments in American history. On December 18, 2019, the House of Representatives convene for a historic moment. In a mostly party line vote, the House approved two articles of impeachment, abuse of power and obstruction of Congress, against President Trump. It was a moment Democrats had been preparing for months, all stemming from a phone call between President Trump and Ukrainian President Zelensky. It would mark the third presidential impeachment in U.S. history, a vote that tested the tolerance of Congress and the strength of a leader. Supporters of the president said it was a witch hunt, while critics believed it was a necessary act to protect democracy. The Senate would ultimately acquit President Trump on both charges, but the impeachment itself was a sharp shock with echoes that still ring through the country today.
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1: This is Trafalgar Square. The noise that you hear at the moment is the sound of the air raid siren. I'm standing here just on the steps of St. Martin's in the Fields.
0: And Herbert Morrison's emotional report on the Hindenburg disaster.
2: Oh, the humanity.
0: And President Franklin Roosevelt's fireside chats, where he reported the news and comforted the nation during troubled times.
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0: through the dark of the deep range and into the light of the deep strange. Come at the hour, come at the caravan to midnight, DEFCON 1, live from space. Good evening, ladies and gentlemen. Somewhere between dusk and dawn, the signal has found you. This is Caravan to Midnight. We're genuinely happy you've chosen to spend these hours with us. You know, for centuries, science earned its reputation one discovery at a time. Science. It challenged assumptions, overturned long-held beliefs, and advanced because people were willing to investigate the unknown instead of protecting the familiar. Every major breakthrough in medicine, every major breakthrough in physics and engineering, etc., etc., began with curiosity, and then persistence, and the willingness to challenge accepted thinking. That spirit of curiosity changed the world. It gave us electricity. It gave us flight, modern communications, and technologies that previous generations could scarcely even imagine. Progress has always belonged to the people willing to follow the evidence wherever it leads. Today, that spirit of inquiry finds itself locked in a cage. Entire fields of research have become politically and professionally hazardous, and many scientists have learned that some questions open doors, while others close careers. Follow the prescribed science and approved narrative, or risk losing your funding, your reputation, even your, well, your entire livelihood. So then, let's take a look at a few of the developments shaping that conversation. A newly published paper documents 4 years of survey data from embalmers across 5 countries reporting unusual observations they believe deserve further scientific investigation. At the same time, another scientific publisher rejected similar work, concluding that it wasn't considered significant enough to move forward. Meanwhile, researchers continue publishing studies across every imaginable field of medicine, proving that scientific curiosity is alive and well. Yet, the journals carrying the greatest influence inevitably play a major role in determining which findings become part of the broader scientific conversation. Headlines can be deceiving. Dig a little deeper and you'll find a story about power, influence, and control over what gets studied, what gets published, and even what gets discussed. The whole purpose of science is to follow the evidence, even when it takes you somewhere you didn't expect to go. That's where discovery has always lived. Evidence doesn't care about reputations, doesn't care about institutions, it certainly doesn't care about headlines. It stands on its own. The job of science is to follow it, wherever it leads. We're having this conversation because science only serves the public when it's free to examine every piece of evidence, especially the evidence that makes people, well, uncomfortable. We deserve honest science, honest debate, and the freedom to examine the evidence without fear of where it might lead. Joining us tonight is Major Tom Haviland. For the past 4 years, he has gathered reports from embalmers across 5 countries, taken those findings before funeral directors, and kept pressing for the scientific investigation this subject demands. His multi-year survey has now been published in a peer-reviewed medical journal, moving the work from frontline observation into the formal scientific record. That publication should have opened the door to wider investigation. Instead, Tom has also watched another publisher dismiss the same body of work as neither novel nor significant enough to pursue. Here at Caravan, we ask, why is that? Well, I'm sure we all know. And therefore, tonight, we're looking beyond the headlines and beyond the laboratories. We're looking at the system itself. Who decides What gets published? Who decides what doesn't? And when those decisions shape public policy, public health, and public opinion, every one of us has a stake in the answer. Is your coffee or your tea or your favorite beverage at the temperature of your liking? Excellent. For the next couple of hours, we'll do what this program has always tried to do. Slow the conversation down. Look at the evidence and think our way through it together. This is, may I say, the one and only Caravan to Midnight. I am John B. Wells, your humble talk show host and narrator, and this is The Science Paradox. Coming up next, sit back and strap in.
1: John B. wants you to know about a very special product called Camelicious. 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Camel milk has a different protein profile than cow's milk. It has much less fat, and it's better tolerated than cow's milk. But what's more, it is bioidentical to human breast milk, making it the perfect nutrition for the body. It restores the gut biome, known as the second brain. 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
1: 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This is Caravan to Midnight, DEFCON 1. 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Stand by for feed.

0: Well, here's a couple of little tidbits for you. Network compiles list of 10 worst states to live in, and they all have one thing in common. Yeah. By WND staff. This was published late last night. CNBC, claiming its recent study was based on hard data. I guess that depends on your definition of it, right? Well, anyway, CNBC has put out a list of the supposedly 10 worst states to live in, and they have one thing in common. Reporter Scott Cohen wrote about the network's methodology, claiming, quote, "We use hard data on factors like crime rates, air quality, and health care," end quote. The story expounds on CNBC's annual analysis of America's top states for business. And somehow, what a coincidence, the worst 10 states all voted for Donald Trump for president in 2024. In fact, those states are some that have the highest rate of immigration, while blue states continue to hemorrhage residents by the thousands. So apparently, myriad misled Americans are moving to states where it's very bad to do business, at least according to CNBC. Cohen says other factors considered were the cost and availability of child care, inclusiveness of state laws, and reproductive rights. Some states offer exemplary quality of life. Well, which are the loser states? Ready? Tennessee, you're a loser. You're on the loser list. Texas, you too, loser. Indiana, Louisiana, Georgia, Utah, Missouri, Alabama, you're all on the list. And let's not forget Oklahoma and Arkansas. Yeah. Commented Cullen Linebarger at the Gateway Pundit, quote, "According to CNBC, red states are bad, while blue states are good. Moreover, every state on the list, except Missouri, saw more Americans move in than out. In contrast, deep blue states like California, New York, Massachusetts, and Illinois saw people leave in droves. This continues a years-long pattern due to a hostile business environment and an insane cost of living." Yeah. John Hawkins put this up on X. Yes, the worst places to live are where everyone is moving, and the best places to live are actually the left-wing socialist states everyone is moving out of, or something. Okay, well, look, it's like arguing with a leftist. It's like arguing with a sign, you know? It's just not happening. It's just stupid to even attempt this. Network. It's just astounding. They will stop at nothing. Because to so many people, the truth isn't what you say, it's how many people you can say it to. Ed Driscoll wrote this little piece for PJ Media. It came out yesterday also. On X, formerly Twitter, as if you needed to be told, the actor Kevin Sorbo, best known for playing Hercules in the mid-1990s, recently posted a commercial from that era. The famous artist Birdie Rose put this on X. It's why younger gens are having nostalgia for the 90s, despite not even being born then. They instinctively know something's off and things aren't how they're supposed to be because there's so much evidence of us having lived in a completely different society. You think? And the 90s is where it started to slide. We lived in a different society only a moment before them. Few things will radicalize you more than seeing what the world looked like 30 years ago. Isn't that the truth? Yeah, it is. I'm afraid it is. Now, going over here to jellyfish.news, which, by the way, if you have not availed yourself of the free daily newsletter, I say you could very well find it useful. It doesn't cost a thing. Just go to jellyfish.news and just put in your email address, and voila, there it is. It'll be there in your inbox in the morning. And something else, the Caravan to Midnight app. Now, new people join the program all the time. I know you've heard this before, probably, if you've been with us for a while, but I have to tell everybody, right? The new app is really cool. Just go to Google Play or the App Store and get it. And when you do, you'll go, ah, this is a pretty cool app. And if you look down at the bottom, in the middle of the screen, at the bottom of the screen, but in the middle, you'll see a button. You just tap it, and it takes you right over to jellyfish.news, which, in my opinion, is a pretty good little news site. It really is. It's clean. It's easy to navigate. Stories are arrayed for you right there, so you can just pick and choose. And it doesn't overwhelm you with a bunch of links to stories that are really mostly about a bunch of whiny leftists arguing about how bad the world is, how bad the country is, how bad people who don't embrace every twisted ideological piece of nonsense they can come up with. Oh, that just distresses them. So anyway. Just in, House sets a vote to end America's twice yearly clock change. How about that? I mean, what was the whole purpose of daylight savings time? When you think about it, they actually got it exactly backwards. Well, the idea was what? So the farmers could start working earlier, or the farmers could keep working longer. I mean, which is it? It's just ludicrous. Let's see. Now, this is potentially eye-opening. Secret Camp David Summit. Yes, it's secret. That's why you're hearing about it over the air. Secret Camp David Summit launches GOP's plan for Reconciliation 3.0 by Virginia Grace McKinnon. A select group of Republicans on the House Budget Committee were called to Camp David for a hush-hush Reconciliation 3.0 meeting with House leadership Friday. After months of planning, Republicans are now acting on legislation that could determine if they keep the majority in the midterms. Committee members who were invited met at the White House on Sunday afternoon. After their phones were taken, these select Republicans boarded a bus for a two-hour drive to the secret meeting. Following that meeting, House Speaker Mike Johnson, Republican of Louisiana, announced that the committee will take its first steps on legislation President Donald Trump calls a must-pass. According to Johnson, Reconciliation 3.0, which will begin on Wednesday with a markup of the budget resolution, quote, will include our nation's most immediate priorities, end quote. In recent months, Republican committee members have met with congressional leadership and Chairman Jody Arrington, Republican of Texas, multiple times to discuss attempts at Reconciliation 3.0. However, the meeting at Camp David revealed the White House's involvement. While there are whispers the president attended a meeting at Camp David was not on his schedule, Johnson confirmed that White House officials and House Majority Leader Steve Scalise were present. Other committee members who attended the meeting include Brandon Gill and Chip Roy of Texas, Marlon Stutzman of Indiana, and Mike Carey of Ohio. Committee members who did not attend include Aaron Hoochin of Indiana and Josh Breachine of Oklahoma. Arrington will brief all committee members about the Camp David meeting on Monday night. So that's a done deal. Three GOP staffers familiar with the event confirmed that rank-and-file members had their phones taken before boarding the bus. The meeting was described as last-minute, hush-hush, and mostly unstaffed. Quote, we were a little caught off guard by it, one source familiar with the meeting said. And this meeting, which was planned on Friday, required members to rush back to Washington early, while many were in their districts for the week-long recess. Secret Service officials could not be reached to confirm whether the meeting's protocol followed standard procedure, although I don't know why anybody would be interested in that. But anyway, that's the note. So anyway, so what's this all about? Reconciliation 3.0 is a Senate procedure that allows budget legislation to pass with 51 votes instead of the required 60 votes, avoiding the filibuster. The last major reconciliation package was the One Big Beautiful Bill, which delivered more than $1.6 trillion in tax cuts to Americans. In June, Congress passed Reconciliation 2.0, the Securing America Act, which provided funding for U.S. Immigration and Customs Enforcement and U.S. Customs and Border Protection. Reconciliation 3.0, which is still awaiting a bill name, will include Republicans' final efforts before the midterm season. They have less than 8 days in session to meet their deadline. So in June, the Heritage Foundation released Setting the American Opportunity Agenda. This is a special budget and spending report meant to guide Congress toward a successful third reconciliation. It includes lowering health care costs through price transparency, reducing fraud, what a good idea, expanding opportunities for families, ending federal funding for abortion, and protecting American workers and taxpayers. One last little bit. The House Freedom Caucus, represented on the Budget Committee by Brasheen, Roy, Gill, and Stutzman, also has released goals for reconciliation. Members are pushing to undo President Biden's climate policy, end federal funding for abortion, eliminate fraud, and prevent the possibility of another Democrat shutdown. The caucus also seeks to prioritize dollar-for-dollar spending cuts. The Republican Study Committee, and I'll wrap it up with this, a 190-member caucus has been working on a reconciliation framework since the One Big Beautiful Bill passed last year. The framework focuses on affordable housing, health care, energy, and eliminating fraud for the third time. The Republican Study Committee's vice chair, Representative Beth Klein, a Republican of Virginia, will have a hand in the markup of the final budget framework to secure the committee's priorities as he serves on the House Budget Committee. Now, for most of us, that is some really boring stuff. However, we should keep in mind that everything they do in Congress affects us directly. And this is why I think a lot of people have decided they're really, I'm not going to say it's the Howard Beale thing. You know, I'm mad as hell and I'm not going to take this anymore. But I'll tell you, it comes close. It really does. A lot of people have just decided, okay, we played around with all of this. You know, we've let people run wild in the streets with protests titled idiotically things like No Kings. I mean, how stupid. Well, don't look now, but you still have a king.
1: He's saying Donald Trump is the king.
0: No, I'm saying that the British throne through the city of London has been running this country for a very, very long time. How about ever since 1776 and the War of 1812 and all that? They still have their hooks in this country. That's the special relationship. Oh, and by the way, they've decided to pull back on that deep cooperation with the state of Israel as far as military things are concerned, including, you know, the thing that was going around last week and week before. They're going to, it got all the way to, we're going to merge our militaries. That's not happening. But I wish one thing would happen, and that is dump this Smith-Mundt Modernization Act of 2012 and cut the propaganda out as delivered to the people. Okay? All right, we'll be back with Major Tom Avalon. Am I?
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9: Fox News. I'm Ted Lindner. The late Senator Lindsey Graham's younger sister, Darlene Graham Nordone, sworn in on Tuesday to finish out the remainder of her brother's term. Senator John Kennedy on Fox's The Will Cain Show, remembering Senator Graham.
10: I loved Lindsey. He was like a small earthquake. Even when he was utterly and gloriously wrong, you couldn't get mad at him.
9: Graham shockingly passed away Saturday night at the age of 71. The Pentagon announced it's reinstated the blockade of Iranian ports on Tuesday.
11: As of 4 o'clock today, the naval blockade is back on. But President Trump does not regret initiating the ceasefire, despite new estimates from S&P Global Mint that while it was in effect, the regime moved more than 82 million barrels of crude.
9: Fox's Jackie Heinrich. 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
12: Another night with clear skies, mild temperatures will drop down to 66 for the overnight low Wednesday morning. Mostly sunny skies on Wednesday and a few degrees warmer, 91 the high. Might see a few scattered afternoon clouds, but still talking about mostly sunny skies. 67 Wednesday night, 92 for the high on Thursday. From the 1011 Severe Weather Center, I'm Chief Meteorologist Brent Anderson.
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16: We have to remember that the Cold War that Mr. Khrushchev is waging, his colleagues are waging, is waged all over the world, and it's waged right here in the United States.
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20: What is that? What the f*** is that? What is that?

0: You are witnessing, you are bearing witness to the return of Major Tom Haviland. Prosecute tonight's episode number 2797, The Science Paradox. Major Tom Haviland, United States Air Force retired, served 20 years in the USAF, and later spent 16 years as a defense contractor. He worked on advanced aircraft programs, including the F-16, F-22, and F-117. An electrical engineer and data analyst, he now conducts independent research into public health anomalies, including his widely known worldwide embalmer surveys, documenting, guess what? Unusual white fibrous clots. His work focuses on data-driven analysis of emerging biosecurity and health concerns. He does not rely in any way, shape, or form, not even to a degree. Well, he doesn't rely on conjecture. He just does the work. So without further ado, coming back to us from the 11th of May this year, Major Tom Haviland. Welcome back, Major. It's great to have you on tonight.
1: John B., thanks for having me back. You're absolutely right. I go after just the facts, just the facts, just like Dragnet used to say.
0: We could use some more. We could use more facts than fabrication, and we seem to be getting a lot of fabrication. Let me ask you something. Before we get into your latest research, I have to ask you something about, well, this made me laugh yesterday. The Journal of the American Medical Association just published a study on flatulence. Now, I'm all for scientific curiosity, but while these researchers are studying that, you've spent 4 years documenting something hundreds of embalmers say they've never seen before 2021. Does that say more about the priorities of modern science than it does about your research? I think these people have their priorities muddled up, but maybe that's just me. So what's your take on this nonsense?
1: Yeah, John B., you're absolutely right. You know, we've been tracking these unusual white fibrous clots, which is a very serious problem for the last 4 years, and we believe it's occurring and causing strokes and heart attacks and tens of thousands of Americans and actually people all over the world. I saw that article you're talking about. And this is in the most prestigious or one of the most prestigious journals in the world, right? The Journal of the American Medical Association. The name of the article is called Regular Flatulence Patterns Among Community-Dwelling Individuals in Australia. Let me read to you the first sentence of the introduction, John B. Flatulence is defined as the act of passing flatus through the anus, with some definitions incorporating the experience of excessive gas.
0: Oh, so that's what that is.
1: Yeah, they said the cross-sectional study was approved by the Low-Risk Human Research Ethics Committee of the Commonwealth Scientific and Industrial Research Organization. And here in the results, I'll read a couple lines from their results. Consent was provided by 19,004 individuals. After screening, the final sample included 6,416 individuals who entered 360,192 outputs. In other words, farts.
0: Yes, outputs.
1: The participants recorded entries for a mean of 10 days, an average of, so for 10 days, people cataloged how much they were passing gas. This is in one of our most prestigious medical association journals, and they don't have time or the effort to want to talk to me and publish articles about these very unusual and deadly white fibrous clots. Their priorities are totally off base, John B.
0: You know, Major, just a couple of fellas sitting around talking, figuring stuff out, as I like to say. What is wrong with everybody? Why would anybody spend any time with this? You know, oh, we're going to commission a study. What are we going to study? Flatulence. Is it a climate threat?
1: I think they do it because they want to avoid the real issues, right? Because they know that the whole medical community pushed the COVID-19 vaccines. And they understand that investigating these unusual white fibrous clots may lead them right straight to both the COVID virus and the COVID vaccine as the culprits. And what's called the spike protein, it's on the surface of the virus, and it was also being produced by the mRNA from the vaccine. And we have strong evidence from a scientific team I've been in touch with that is what's leading to the formation of these unusual white fibrous clots.
0: I was looking at this thing. It was written by a PhD man, Michael Nevridakis, for The Defender. So this is Children's Health Defense. This is real short. According to Germany's Standing Committee on Vaccination, routine COVID-19 vaccination is no longer necessary for healthy adults because most people have developed hybrid immunity through vaccination, infection, or both, and severe COVID-19 infections are now uncommon outside high-risk groups. So I guess, well, it says right here, better late than not at all. So Germany ends COVID vaccination recommendation for healthy people. I'm just wondering why.
1: It's not happening here in the United States. You know that, John B., right? You can still see the radio and TV commercials for go get your COVID shot. In fact, you can get it at the same time you get your flu shot. And they also, the big pharma's not stopping. They want to actually create mRNA shots for the regular flu. Moderna's actually trying to get approval right now through the FDA. They actually did get somewhat of an approval through the Vaccine-Related Biological Products Advisory Committee. They passed Moderna's flu vaccine that's mRNA-based. It's still not gotten final approval yet by the FDA commissioner, but he usually rubber stamps what that advisory committee tells him. So you may see that on the market fairly shortly, and that's unfortunate because we believe that this whole technology is very dangerous.
0: Well, I'm a little bit overly forward for some people's tastes. I went into a drugstore within the last few days just to pick up something, you know, no big deal. And here he comes. Here comes the pharmacist looking all lordly and everything, asking me if I'm up to date on my vaccine schedule.
1: Oh, boy.
0: I said, you remember, perhaps we've had this conversation before, but you don't. So let me ask you a question. Rather than am I up to date on my vaccine schedule, are you a pharmacist or are you just a drug salesman? And he just turned and walked back into his office. So I think he answered my question. You know what I mean?
1: Yeah, I mean, you're absolutely right. It really seems like a lot of these people, they're shilling for big pharma, whether it's people within the medical community themselves, the media, the government. It's just, it's nonstop. It's not a good thing.
0: Major Tom,
1: you know,
0: go on.
1: Yeah, go ahead.
0: No, that's okay. You're going to say something.
1: No, I was just thinking about the study. You know, the good news is I've got a great news. This study that I've done the surveys I've done the last 4 years, I actually finally got them published, John B., in a journal called the International Journal of Innovative Research in Medical Science. So this is a good thing because now we have peer-reviewed documentation. It's in the

0: do you find some commonality between the political slash opinionated slash not all that scientifically oriented kind of clutter that you see in the pharmaceutical industry? Is it just, hey, F-16 is just a can of beans or a bottle of beer? In other words, does the same mentality permeate every industry?
1: I did not see it, John B. When I was in the military, I was very pleasantly surprised with the openness and forwardness of the contractors that worked, for example, Lockheed Martin, Northrop Grumman, Raytheon. They were just as committed as we are to get the systems on board these aircraft working properly, working safely, being reliable, not having maintenance issues. Those were the things that really concerned us. And I was pleasantly surprised that these contractors, these defense contractors, had that. You know, obviously, the better their systems work, the less they break, the more reliable they are. That'll help them win future contracts. So there was an incentive for them to produce a really good product. The problem with these vaccines and these pharma products is there's no incentive for them to produce a good product, because if the product injures somebody, they cannot be sued. They've got immunity from liability. So it's turned into a bad situation.
0: I just wonder why people would take it if they had any knowledge that, by the way, if something bad happens to you as a result of taking this so-called medication, you won't be able to sue for damages at all. I wonder why people went, oh, okay, well, I'll chance it. Give me the shot. I mean, what kind of thinking is that? I mean, is that fear-based or what?
1: Yeah, it was unusual, wasn't it? Of course, as you know, a lot of people were coerced into taking it. Their jobs were threatened. They had peer pressure from friends, families, doctors to take the shots. It was a lot of what we call a psyop on people to convince them to take the shots, which was really interesting. As most people did know, it was an experimental drug. They knew Operation Warp Speed, that this thing had been quickly brought to market, that mRNA technology had never been used before, but they trusted their medical system. They trusted their doctors, because there was no reason for them not to. They had trusted their doctors in the past. Unfortunately, their doctors didn't do their homework, and they led them down a very dangerous path.
0: Yeah, I can't say that I put much trust in anybody who has the power of life and death over me, you know? I tend to default to prayer and just, you know, wait for the message, and I get it. And the message was, don't go anywhere near that stuff. You'll be sorry if you do. It's like, understood, appreciated. Thank you, Lord. We're moving on. Now, right. Major, the last time you were on, you were still collecting evidence. And tonight you have returned with 4 years of survey data, a published paper, and a growing body of laboratory work. So looking back, what has changed the most since you first started asking these somewhat uncomfortable questions?
1: I think it's the amount of evidence that I've been able to gather, John B. You know, in the 4 years I've done the survey, 808 embalmers have taken that survey over the 4 years. So it's quite a few embalmers, and three-fourths of those, 75%, John B., are seeing the white fibrous clots. I also have gathered over that time period well-respected men in the industry, presidents of associations like Mr. Woody Wilson, who is the president of the Ohio Embalmers Association in 2024 and 2025. Also the 2024-2025 president of the Pennsylvania Funeral Directors Association, Mr. Chris Calvey, Jr., says he's been seeing the clots and has been giving him problems. The president of the Manitoba, Canada Funeral Service Association for the entire province of Manitoba, Mr. Kevin Swired, says that he's been seeing the clots. I've been to now two Tennessee Funeral Director Association conventions in a row. They invited me last year in 2025 to attend their annual convention in Nashville, Tennessee. And then just about a month ago, on the 31st of May, I attended their 2026 convention, which was in Chattanooga this time. So, and the first time I went there, I actually captured on video footage 18 of 28 embalmers in that room that I gave the briefing in, saying that they were seeing the white fibrous clot. So I have it on video footage. Also, of course, as I said, we've also been in touch with myself and Richard Hirschman, the embalmer who supplies a lot of these clots for analysis, with a scientific team led by Mr. Greg Harrison in Sydney, Australia, who's conducted a whole battery of tests on the clots. And every single test that they've

0: conducted points towards the spike protein from either the virus or the vaccine as the culprit in producing these unusual white fibrous clots. And embalmers, by the way, with 20 or 30 years of experience, never saw before the years of COVID and the vaccines. Prior to that, 2019, they would see two types of clots, one called grape jelly clots, which looks like dark grape jelly, dissolves easily in your hands, and the other type of clot they would see was called a chicken fat clot, and it's small, yellowish in color, and tears very easily, much, much different than these humongous white fibrous clots, which are really tough and rubbery. The embalmers describe them as what looks like calamari, and they actually stretch like a rubber band in your hands.
1: You know, Major, I'm wondering, what are those clots made of? Is it coagulated plasma, or is it white blood cells clumping together, making some sort of a weird goo? I guess the short question is, what are these clots made of?
0: Yeah, all the evidence of the tests that have been performed on the clots points to the clots being made of our natural blood clotting protein called fibrinogen, which is in a liquid form in our blood plasma. But then it converts into a white solid called fibrin. Whenever you get a cut on your arm, for example, you don't want to bleed out to death, so you need to form a clot, you know, to block that cut until the wound is healed. And that triggers the conversion of fibrinogen from this liquid into a white solid. At the microscopic level, it looks like nice, smooth spaghetti noodles. They form a net. They collect your red blood cells and your platelets, and they form a clot at the site of your wound. When that clot is and that wound is healed, we have another enzyme in our body called plasmin, P-L-A-S-M-I-N. It attaches to the clot and breaks it down because you're good to go again. You don't need that clot anymore because you don't want to block in your blood vessel. What's happening in the case of both the COVID virus and the COVID vaccine is the spike protein that's on the surface of the virus, and the spike protein that's produced by the mRNA vaccine is binding with that fibrinogen, that natural blood clotting protein, causing it to become all misfolded and twisted into what's called an amyloid, A-M-Y-L-O-I-D, protein, which is just a fancy term for a misshaped or misfolded protein, that then becomes almost impossible for that enzyme we have called plasmin to attach to it and break it down. So then the clots tend to grow and persist. They start off with what's called very small microclots. They then aggregate into these gigantic white fibrous clots that surgeons, endovascular specialists, they've tried to use clot-busting drugs on them. They don't work at all. These clots are so tough that they have to be physically removed from the patient using flexible catheters. They either suck the clot out, scrape it out, or lasso the clot and pull it out. So it's something to see. And I've been in touch with an endovascular specialist from Jacksonville, Florida. His name is Dr. Mahana Besharet, who sent me communications and actually photographs of a deep vein thrombosis, which was a white fibrous clot in a gentleman's leg that he removed from that gentleman using, the lasso-style catheter.
1: I don't understand why more people are not in real serious trouble over this whole debacle. I don't understand how this has just been allowed to take all these lives and all this dodgery. I mean, and nobody's really, and then Fauci winds up getting a pardon with the auto pen from Biden. I presume it was the auto pen.
0: And you're right, John, but you know what hasn't changed much over the last 4 years for me is the silence, the overall silence from, with the exception of just a few of the funeral directors and embalmers and doctors that I've mentioned by name, the vast majority of the community is staying silent about this. Even in 2026, 5 years after, you know, they've started to see this terrible phenomenon, they know what's going on. When you talk to embalmers and doctors privately, they'll tell you, oh, yeah, I'm seeing the clots. But they don't want to come out and publicly talk about it, even today.
1: Well, I don't want to pull some poor horse out and beat on it, but I mean, do these people have any concept of ethics at all?
0: That's what I say, you know, because to me it's, in fact, when Richard Hirschman, who was one of the embalmers featured in the Died Suddenly movie, first came out and started talking about the white fibrous clots, in, I believe in early 2022, some people claim that, hey, you're not being ethical because there's supposed to be a privacy to the embalming room. Well, Richard said, he thought just the opposite. He said, it's unethical of me not to talk about this new phenomenon I've seen that I believe may be causing strokes and heart attack and killing people. So he thought it was his ethical duty to actually bring forth, and he wasn't saying that the clots came out of Mrs. Jane Smith or Mr. John Doe. You know, he wouldn't name them. He just said, I'm seeing this phenomenon in some of my corpses, in fact, in a high percentage of my corpses. So I think Richard is right. He did the ethical thing by speaking up. It's just a shame that there were too many cowards out there that didn't join him.
1: Major Tom, I'm wondering, what attracted you to get into this study so deeply?
0: Well, you know, I watched that movie, Died Suddenly, that Richard Hirschman and about six or seven other embalmers were featured in, and I wasn't sure whether they were a bunch of kooks or not. I mean, the footage looked pretty spectacular. Embalmer from the state of Indiana, Mr. Wallace Hooker, was lecturing at an Ohio Embalmers Association conference in Columbus, Ohio, in October of 2022, and he said in the movie that he showed photographs of the white fibrous clots he had been removing from his corpses for about the last year at that time, and he asked a room full of 100 embalmers, are you seeing the same white fibrous clots? And he says in the movie, almost all 100 raised their hands yes. He then asked him, when did you start seeing them? And they all agreed it was in the middle of 2021, about 6 months after the COVID vaccines rolled out. So just on a whim, the next day, I watched the movie the night it premiered. The next day, I called the Ohio Embalmers Association, and guess what, John B.? I confirmed with their then-vice president and future president, Mr. Woody Wilson, that he was seeing the white fibrous clots in his own funeral home in Marysville, Ohio, where he was doing his own embalming. So I immediately got, you know, within 24 hours of watching the movie, I got confirmation from an officer in a state funeral director association, actually an embalmer association, that he was seeing this phenomenon too. And I knew that right there and then this was not a hoax. And I just decided to do these worldwide surveys in the U.S., Canada, U.K., Australia, and New Zealand.
1: All right. Well, I'll tell you, folks, if ever we could say we have to rely on each other, because these institutions that we rightly or wrongly trusted in for so many years to tell the American people the truth, to be ethical, to look out for us, to have our best interests in mind, doesn't look that way at all now, does it? And I still think there's an even bigger plot behind this that maybe we won't get into in this particular conversation because it is controversial. But it's interesting who caught COVID and who didn't. And if you look over at the Ukraine situation, the numbers of biolabs over there that we knew all about, the number just gets higher and higher every time you see a new article about it. So, now's a good time to remember. We are now, and frankly, we have always been, on our own. And that's why we always say here at Caravan, pray for discernment. Because if you don't have discernment, you're liable to walk into anything. Stand by for hour two right after this break. This is Caravan to Midnight. Thank you for being here. Stand by.
2: It's true. If you want something to go away, quit buying it, quit feeding it. The flip side to that coin is if you want something to grow, nourish it. People are getting tired of feeding the big tech monster, because what they get in return is shadow banning, overt banning, or suspension on social media. Big tech and its derivatives also try to financially soft kill. This is when someone wants to buy something, but they're prevented from doing it because their payment repeatedly fails. And of course, when the gateways do work, we pay for this convenience with fees. So, don't feed the monster. If you want or have ever wanted to join Caravan to Midnight by card or any other payment service and found you could not process your membership, just send a check or money order to CTM, P.O. 141288, Dallas, Texas 75214. Include a legibly written email, a phone number in case we need to reach you, and as soon as we see that info, your membership is activated, and you.
3: I'm Bill Hemmer, and these are the most impactful moments in American history. Thanks to technological breakthroughs, improvements in transportation, and a booming labor force, America saw significant economic growth in the late 19th century. But with many new and changing sectors, the stock market was a beast that was incredibly difficult to follow. But all that changed in 1896, when a journalist by the name of Charles Dow published the very first Dow Jones Industrial Average. The index followed 12 industries, including cotton, tobacco, gas, and sugar. Abbott wasn't just bankers who had access to this previously exclusive information. With the birth of the Dow Jones Industrial Average, ordinary people and investors had a way to follow the highs and lows of the U.S. stock market, as well as the temperature of the country's economy. For more, go to foxnewspodcast.com. I'm Bill Hemmer, Fox News.
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5: Public libraries, fire departments, the post office, lightning rods that save lives, the Declaration of Independence. They all have one person in common, Benjamin Franklin, one of our nation's most important founders.
6: Ben Franklin, he was the world's most famous scientist in his day. He's not remembered here as that. He's remembered as a founding father.
5: A U.S. ambassador to France. He convinced their powerful monarchy to back a risky rebellion that helped the 13 colonies win the battle against Britain to create the United States. His experiments with a kite proved that lightning was electricity. He helped write the Declaration of Independence and was a leading voice at the Constitutional Convention.
7: People are meeting him and they're going, it's like talking to a 20-year-old. His mind is so open.
5: He was a master of science, politics, diplomacy, and culture, and America would look very different if it weren't for the man born in poverty who rose to become one of the most influential figures of the 18th century.
4: From the Momo Pizzeria and Ristorante Studios, we are the voice of Lincoln. KLIN Lincoln. KDDK HD3 Lincoln. K257 GN Lincoln is 1499.3 KLIN.
8: Strikes continue. I'm Ted Lindner, Fox News. Those are U.S. airstrikes continuing against Iran on Tuesday.
9: They'll continue until I say it's enough.
8: President Trump speaking exclusively to Fox's Trey Yinks. The president now, though, backing away from a plan to charge cargo shipping through the Strait of Hormuz.
10: The president says he abandoned a plan to charge a fee on cargo in the Strait of Hormuz after speaking with several Middle Eastern leaders. Instead, President Trump says a 20% fee will be replaced with trade and investment deals with Gulf partners.
9: And I like that, actually, because I don't think anybody should be able to charge a fee for the Strait.
10: The president is reimposing a naval blockade on Iranian ports and says the U.S. will be guardian of the Strait of Hormuz, a critical waterway for oil and natural gas shipments. Iran says it will control the strait and has targeted commercial vessels. At the White House, Jared Halpern, Fox News.
8: The president says talks with Iran will continue. President Trump welcoming Iraq's new prime minister to the White House, saying he had a change of heart on his recently proposed toll in the Strait of Hormuz. Fox's Jackie Heinrich with more.
11: President Trump said he reversed course on plans to impose a 20% fee to keep the Strait of Hormuz open after the leaders from Saudi Arabia, UAE, Qatar, Bahrain, and Kuwait offered an alternative.
9: They said, we'd love to do it a different way. We would like to invest tremendously in the United States as opposed to charging a fee. And I like that, actually, because I don't think anybody should be able to charge a fee for the Strait.
11: The president's remarks came alongside Iraq's new prime minister ahead of a private lunch where the two sides discussed Iraq's efforts to disarm Iranian-linked militia groups and keep plans on schedule for U.S. forces to withdraw from Iraq by September 30th.
8: President Trump says no longer a need for U.S. military presence in Iraq. Major League Baseball All-Star Game in Philly tonight. The American League beats the National League 4-0. 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
8: Immigration and Customs Enforcement agents being told to largely end vehicle stops as an enforcement method. Fox's Grinnell Scott with more.
13: Government sources tell Fox News ICE agents must now scale back use of vehicle stops. The guidance comes after confrontations involving federal agents in Texas and Maine that ended with people being shot and killed. In both cases, the Department of Homeland Security claims vehicles the victims were in were being weaponized against agents. The new directive that takes effect now does not take vehicle stops completely off the table. They can still be used when agents are trying to track down targets that face serious charges or have violent records. Grinnell Scott, Fox News.
8: Reporters are Tom Holman says it's a temporary measure.
14: I do not think the short pause can affect the arrest because the alien can be arrested before or after that vehicle. But this is what I understand, talking to the director ICE, it's a short pause just to make sure we're doing the right thing.
8: Holman earlier on Fox's Will Cain show. And Darlene Graham, the sister of the late Senator Lindsey Graham, officially sworn in as interim senator, carrying out the remainder of her brother's term, but the race just beginning to fill Graham's seat.
15: An emotional day here on Capitol Hill, and now that she's officially in the Senate, I think we'll start to hear who might be trying to run for the full term in the fall. In fact, Ralph Norman, the Republican representative from South Carolina, his name has been mentioned. Russell Fry, the Republican from South Carolina, has gotten kind of a shout out from President Trump, said he appreciated that. He's not made his plans known. And then you have Nancy Mace, the Republican representative, also from South Carolina. It was interesting that Nancy Mace and Ralph Norman both ran in that primary last month in South Carolina, and they lost, and so they're out of their House seat, so this might give them an opportunity to run for the Senate if they want.
8: Fox's Chad Pergram. I'm Ted Lindner. This is Fox News.
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16: Another night with clear skies, mild temperatures. Will drop down to 66 for the overnight low Wednesday morning. Mostly sunny skies on Wednesday and a few degrees warmer, 91 the high. Might see a few scattered afternoon clouds, but still talking about mostly sunny skies. 67 Wednesday night, 92 for the high on Thursday. From the 10-11 Severe Weather Center, I'm Chief Meteorologist Brett Anderson.
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18: Now, it's Red Eye Radio. Gary McNamara and Eric Harley talk about everything from politics to social issues and news of the day. Whether you're up late or you're just starting your day, welcome to the show. From the Relief Factor Studios, this is Red Eye Radio.
19: All across America, we are Red Eye Radio. He is Eric Harley, and I'm Gary McNamara. Good morning.
20: Hi.
19: Thank you for being here. How's everybody doing?
20: Hope it was a good day for everyone.
19: You know what made me chuckle yesterday? I don't have the, as I was telling you here, I don't have the exact timeline.
20: Yeah.
19: But when I saw the inflation report that that came out, and if you look at the inflation report, you can see how much energy prices affect everything.
20: Yeah, right.
19: You know, you can see how much of an impact that it actually has on the inflation rate.
20: Right, right.
19: And as we know, oil prices over the last month and a half have come down drastically.
20: Yeah.
19: And I don't know I didn't know the exact timeline on it. But by the time it got to be to the afternoon, I had a bunch of things I had to do early in the morning. And when I started paying attention to what was going on, I saw the inflation report and how much, oil prices and energy prices have on inflation overall.
20: Right.
19: And then the next story I saw was Trump has rescinded the 20% surcharge on oil tankers going through the Strait of Hormuz.
20: Yeah.
19: I'm like, whoa.
20: You know, it was horrible, too, because they had already set up the toll booths.
19: I saw it. I'm sitting there going, oh, okay. There it goes. And it really is. It's not amazing. I mean, it's just when you see it, when oil prices drastically come down, how that affects so much.
20: Yeah, yeah, yeah.
19: There's still things, we're not out of the woods now, especially since oil prices went back up. I was down, I think I paid $2.70 last week. I'm by the gas station on the way to work here, the one closest to me, and it was $3.64. So that's, you know, and so you see that happening. And so will this blip that we saw because of energy prices, will it affect how people feel towards inflation? No, I don't believe it will at all.
20: No, again, when we talk about these reports, we've said this for years. When the report comes, by the time the report comes out, the people, the everyday person has already paid for things that this report reflects. They know what their pocketbook looks like. That's what pocketbook, for those under 80, a pocketbook was something. They know what their bank accounts look like. They know what they're having to pay. What was it yesterday that I went in and bought? Swiss cheese. I went and got some Swiss cheese for sandwiches. And, man, I mean, the prices are, like, through the roof. I'm not sure what in the world's going on, but massive, you know, increase in the price since I last bought it. And I was like, holy cow. 11 slices of cheese for like $6. Are you kidding me? You know, and I'm thinking to myself, if there's no way before November to get on top of prices, the only way they can do it is I started exactly where you were on the inflation report. Now, because when I saw the headline itself, that, you know, inflation drops. No, the inflation rate dropped. But the headlines were inflation drops, has the biggest drop in, you know, whatever it was in years. And it's like, okay, that's all energy. That's all gas prices. We know what that is. I didn't even have to look at the report. In fact, didn't right away. I knew what it was. Then I go to the grocery store a couple hours later and I'm like, man, this is not, again, the inflation report isn't something they don't wait for the inflation report to see what they paid last month. They already know it.
19: Well, when you see it, you had some, you know, you had negative numbers in there.
20: Yeah.
19: You know,
20: for
19: the month. But if you look at year over year,
20: mm-hmm.
19: it's still, when you look at things that people actually buy, even energy, it's way up from where it was last year.
20: Yeah.
19: Overall energy from a year ago to where we are right now. But again, that's year to year. But as you had analysts saying, well, just as we get the relief here because of oil prices, boom, you know, it's back on again. And, you know, oil prices are, you know, going back up. Now, mm-hmm. I will say this because I said this yesterday. It was interesting that the president seemed to be not talking about any deal yesterday, or 2 days ago, really over the weekend when everything really started again and we were back with military action against, against Iran.
20: Mm-hmm.
19: But he mentioned a deal today.
20: Mm-hmm.
19: Said, if they don't come to a deal, we're going to do this. And it's like, wow. And people may ask, you know, like for like the whole 20% thing, which he backed off on. And Trump, I'm just reading here from Politico, Trump on Tuesday walked back threats to charge a 20% fee on all cargo ships that pass through the Strait of Hormuz.
20: Yeah.
19: In a post to Truth Social, he said the strait will be open to all ship traffic except for Iran, and U.S. will implement a full blockade, but only on ships coming to and from Iranian ports or carrying anything having to do with Iranian cargo. He added the previously announced 20% fee will be replaced by trade and investment deals between the Gulf states and the United States, which again is always the fallback with this administration. We're going to have trade. He said the other day we have $19.6 trillion in investment coming in from foreign countries. No, we don't.
20: No,
19: I think that's what they have promised to do in the future, but that is currently not happening.
20: What was
19: at all? And there is no treaty. There is nothing that can mandate something like that.
20: But what was the deal? Who was it that announced their $3.5 billion investment? I forget if it was an electronics company. And the reason I forget is because the number was so low, $3.5 billion. Look, they're moving $3.5 billion worth of investment to the U.S. a positive, but $3.5 billion is a drop in the bucket. If you look at the way investments go and for companies, if you're talking about we're moving all of our production to the U.S., then you've got my attention. But that happened, and I'll look it up. I'll see what it was. And the president, in fact, later that day, they were doing something at the White House, and he talked about it, and he made a big deal out of it. And the problem is that's not over promising. That's over celebrating. Just saying, hey, look, $3.5 billion isn't zero. It's not game changing for that industry, but certainly it's a move in the right direction. And you leave it at that. And this is, I think this is the problem on the messaging from the administration. You know, I said to myself, especially this evening, there seems to be more excitement. If you think about it, there's more movement on the getting rid of changing the clocks thing.
19: Oh, yeah. Yeah.
20: There's more excitement on that than far more than, of course, the national debt. But there's more excitement and movement on that than save the Save America Act, the voter ID. You look at the things that are critical, and you know, I whatever they do with the clocks, whatever, you know, because I heard let's keep daylight saving time, and then there's of course those that are saying no in Congress. No, we need to keep the standard time. You know, what they say, that's your circadian rhythm is built on that, and that's the way it's going to, you know, that's the way it should be, and it's going to help farmers, and it's going to be better for school children, and blah, blah, blah, blah, blah. You know, they're arguing, and they're actually trying to argue that we can legislate more daylight hours. And you can't. It doesn't work that way. You can say, you can regulate when we're not, when we're, you know, when the sun is going to come up and when it's not going to come up, you know, because they're saying, in, you know, well, in some parts of the country, sunrise won't be before like 9 a.m. in some parts of the year. Well, I think it was Mitch Hedberg that said, no, it wasn't Mitch Hedberg. It was another comedian. 5 hours. We move the clock ahead 5 hours, and he talked about people who work overnights. I think it may have been John Mulaney. Anyway, it was a stand-up comedian, and he said, let's just move it forward 5 hours, you know, and that way the sun comes up at noon. You know, there are so many things that you can control and so many others, and there's arguments on both sides. Those arguments will never go away. I have my doubts as to how this is. The bill did pass in the House, by the way.
19: And I don't know. I haven't seen any. Count for the Senate.
20: That's
19: they're saying this is
20: going
19: to be much slower in the Senate.
20: Well, I did see that it faces hurdles in the Senate, but they didn't attach a head count to that.
19: Yeah,
20: and so we'll see, because there's a number of Democrats on board with it. I don't know how many of them in the Senate are on board with it. So we'll
19: remember,
20: see.
19: Tried it in 1974, and didn't last. Repealed it the same year.
20: Yeah, no, that's kind of what I was alluding to yesterday. You're going to have everybody, you know, on Capitol Hill, screaming in the faces of lawmakers that, of course, that it's going to affect. You know, you're going to have, of course, I don't know, the teachers union. I don't know if they would get involved. You're going to have, you know, the farmers. There's a concern there, how much work can be done, you know, in a day if the sunrise isn't, you know, until 9 a.m. Of course, most farmers get up long before sunrise anyway.
19: You know what I love?
20: Mm-hmm.
19: The title of the bill.
20: Yeah.
19: The Sunshine Protection Act.
20: Yeah, Sunshine Protection. That's exactly where I was going with it. We can change the amount of sunlight we get. Well, no. You can change the time that it rises or the time the sun sets.
19: Well, the one I loved yesterday was the number of people saying, we need to do this because we need to do what Mother Nature dictated. It's like, well.
20: Right, yeah.
19: all the time stuff and everything else we do is humans made it up.
20: Yeah.
19: Humans decided this is what we're going to call a day. We're going to call a day this because of this, this, this, this, and this. It's like,
20: right.
19: Nothing to do with nature.
20: Well, I mean, it's you know, how the Earth revolves around the sun and everything else. And even that, we have a leap minute. How many years?
19: Many
20: years.
19: Well, we have defined a year by going around the sun once.
20: Right.
19: I mean, that.
20: Yeah, but we have to have a leap day to correct our math. We have to have a leap minute. There's actually a leap minute. Right. You don't notice it, but there's a leap minute.
19: But nature doesn't change whether we have daylight savings or standard time.
20: No.
19: Got nothing to do with it. But
20: no.
19: I love that yesterday. It was like, we're just, I guess when we're still dealing with the left, that a man can be a woman if a man says so.
20: Yeah.
19: Then you can just throw out whatever crap you wish to throw out these days.
20: Just throw it out there. And, and that's the frustrating part of it. You know, the debates that we have aren't going to change. And so the lobbyists, if this signs and goes into effect, as I said this yesterday, if this were to sign, they were to sign this, and the president were to sign it, if it passed in the Senate, if it went to his desk and he signed it, it went into effect immediately. Lobbyists would be on Capitol Hill, and the moment you start having that, because you know, then all of a sudden there's a new news story, and look what Trump did. He canceled daylight. He's trying to cancel daylight. Let's see what the farmers in the Midwest. Hey, anybody got any overalls? We need to wear overalls. We're going to Omaha. Hey, we're trying to. He's canceling the sun. What do you think about that, farmers? I mean, that, it's a real concern by farmers. My point is how it will be covered by the liberal activist media. You know, I mean, we're just going to have to build some tractors, Trump, I guess, with more headlights.
19: Trump has destroyed time.
20: Yeah, exactly. He's trying to. He's such a dictator. He thinks he can control how the Earth revolves around the sun.
19: But I did have, getting back to we'll get back to the time thing, because we've got a great audio cut coming up on that one, showing the problem with it. But I did have a listener ask me, you know, what was, you know, they, because the Trump, you know, saying the 20% toll on all cargo ships. Mm-hmm. Most people just said he's not going to stay, you know, hold that.
20: Yeah,
19: and it didn't even last a day.
20: Right.
19: And I had a listener say, why does he do that? And then back off immediately. I think that the first instinct Trump has on everything is economic.
20: Yeah.
19: I think it's that simple.
20: Yeah.
19: And that's the first instinct he has. And he believes, you know, for example, when he was talking about, you know, the memorandum of understanding, and that, you know, what we're going to do and the investment into Iran and, you know, how the economy will boom, and we're just like, stop it. He believes that the first instinct of people is what it is for him, which is economic.
20: Yeah.
19: I'm not saying it's a bad thing. I think it's a good thing in a capitalist society to have that. But those that believe in Sharia supremacy could give a damn about whether their country booms and helps the common person.
20: Well,
19: they could care less. But it's his first instinct. His first instinct was, whenever I do something, I've got to have an economic side to it.
20: Sure.
19: And that's his first instincts, and he blurts it out, and then 24 hours later, no, we're not going to do that. We're going to have massive investment deals. And it's like, okay, yeah, that's a way to, that, you know, that's his way out of it. But his first instinct is everything has to have an economic element to it, and the belief that wherever you are around the world, you think just like he does. What I have found out and is that people don't think alike. Democrats don't think like Republicans right now. They may have been closer 20 years ago, but where you've got them right now, they don't think the same way. It's not that they even differ on issues. They don't process thoughts the same way.
20: Right.
19: And I think there needs to be a recognition of that. That's one of the things that we've always talked about when the Democrats would call, sit there, everything we would talk about, they go, you're racist. Go, what are you talking about? There's no racism. It's because they practice identity politics. We don't. They practice identity politics. They judge people by groups and not individuals. So they project out that you must think the same way.
20: Yeah. Yep.
19: And people don't think the same way.
20: No, they don't.
19: We are Red Eye Radio.
20: Brought to you by Hotshot Secret.
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26: John F. Kennedy and Richard Nixon met at the network studio in Chicago. 70 million viewers tuned in to see the candidates answer questions from moderator Howard K. Smith.
28: We have to remember that the Cold War that Mr. Khrushchev is waging, and his colleagues are waging, is waged all over the world, and it's waged right here in the United States.
29: I'm not satisfied until every American enjoys his full constitutional rights. I think we can do better. I don't want the talents of any American to go to waste.
26: Kennedy won the debate, according to TV viewers, but people who listen on the radio thought Nixon was the winner.
30: I'm Bill Hemmer, and these are the most impactful moments in American history. Thanks to technological breakthroughs, improvements in transportation, and a booming labor force, America saw significant economic growth in the late 19th century. But with many new and changing sectors, the stock market was a beast that was incredibly difficult to follow. But all that changed in 1896, when a journalist by the name of Charles Dow published the very first Dow Jones Industrial Average. The index followed 12 industries, including cotton, tobacco, gas, and sugar. Now, it wasn't just bankers who had access to this previously exclusive information. With the birth of the Dow Jones Industrial Average, ordinary people and investors had a way to follow the highs and lows of the U.S. stock market, as well as the temperature of the country's economy. For more, go to foxnewspodcast.com. I'm Bill Hemmer, Fox News.
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0: 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He's our Carlin, Gary McNamara. Coming up more on daylight saving.
1: Hey, you know what I did think of during the day yesterday? If we were to go to war with Iran, and, you know, like in World War II, it required, it kind of pushed women into the workforce, right? So it kind of helped to expand the economy. I think we can do the same thing if in the event that we do need to have a large escalation, a large scale war against Iran. I think it's time to put children in the workforce, starting at the age of 6, because hear me out. They're being indoctrinated in schools. If they're learning real life skills on the assembly line or wherever we make things anymore, I don't know. It's been a while. Then they're learning something that's going to be useful when they grow up to be adults.
0: Plus, the Democratic socialists are being blunt as to what they want.
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7: Fox News, I'm Sue Guzman. The Pentagon announcing it has reinstated the blockade of Iranian ports Tuesday. U.S. military also launching new attacks targeting Iran, and Tehran has responded.
8: Iran has been launching attacks of its own against neighboring Gulf states, including Kuwait and Bahrain, where U.S. troops are based. An Emirati tanker hit by an Iranian cruise missile last night, killing one crew member and wounding 8 others.
7: Fox's Lucas Tomlinson, ICE says it's going to pause most traffic stops to allow agents to receive more training. The move following 2 high-profile deadly shootings involving immigration enforcement, one of them in Texas, the other in Maine.
9: Federal sources are telling Fox News ICE enforcement numbers are going to drop drastically. That's something they want people to expect. But they say the pause is necessary because agents have to go through additional training right away.
7: Fox's Alexis McAdams reporting. 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
10: Another night with clear skies, mild temperatures will drop down to 66 for the overnight low Wednesday morning. Mostly sunny skies on Wednesday and a few degrees warmer, 91 the high. Might see a few scattered afternoon clouds, but still talking about mostly sunny skies. 67 Wednesday night, 92 for the high on Thursday. From the 1011 Severe Weather Center, I'm Chief Meteorologist Brett Anderson.
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0: Beer Red Eye Radio. He's Eric Carlin. I'm Gary McNamara. Welcome and good morning. But I, you know, you and I were just talking about during the break that, and I, one of the things I'd said, and you've always agreed with it, is that the right has to go after the left on this whole thing that they care about transgenders. They don't. They don't give a damn about women.
1: No.
0: We've seen that
1: no.
0: with the misogyny and sexism of the radical transgender movement.
1: Right.
0: But they also don't care about transgenders because they themselves, if you listen to what they say, say there's an incredible mental health problem with transgenders, and the solution of it is to let children cut off their body parts.
1: Yes, and not talk about the health, the mental health crisis
0: right.
1: itself.
0: Yes.
1: Wow, that's unacceptable.
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5: Fox News, I'm Ted Linder. The Pentagon announced it's reinstated the blockade of Iranian ports. The U.S. military also launching new attacks targeting Iran. Tehran responding.
6: Iran has been launching attacks of its own against neighboring Gulf states, including Kuwait and Bahrain, where U.S. troops are based. An Emirati tanker hit by an Iranian cruise missile last night, killing one crew member and wounding eight others.
5: Fox's Lucas Tomlinson. ICE says it'll pause most traffic stops to allow agents to receive more training. The move following two high-profile deadly shootings involving immigration enforcement, one in Texas, the other in Maine.
7: Federal sources are telling Fox News ICE enforcement numbers are going to drop drastically. That's something they want people to expect. But they say the pause is necessary because agents have to go through additional training right away.
5: Fox's Alexis McAdams. 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
8: Another night with clear skies, mild temperatures will drop down to 66 for the overnight low Wednesday morning. Mostly sunny skies on Wednesday and a few degrees warmer, 91 the high. Might see a few scattered afternoon clouds, but still talking about mostly sunny skies. 67 Wednesday night, 92 for the high on Thursday. From the 1011 Severe Weather Center, I'm Chief Meteorologist Brett Anderson.
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10: 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It's just past midnight. Word is coming in that the luxury liner Titanic has struck ice in the North Atlantic. First reports tell us she's damaged, but stable, being taken under tow toward Halifax. Wait, hold on. We're, receiving a correction. My God, the Titanic, she's gone down.
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5: February 22nd, 1980, there was the Soviet Union's hockey team. Professional athletes, widely regarded as unbeatable. On the other side was the American team, just young and scrappy college kids. From 1960 to 1980, the Soviet Union had won all 12 Olympic matchups with the United States. The match itself was starting to look like another victory for the big red machine, the Soviets leading 3-2. But in the final period, Mark Johnson fired off a crucial shot, tying the game at 3. Mike Ruzioni, the team captain, fires a shot. And with that, America beat the Soviets and stunned the world. For more, go to foxnewspodcast.com. I'm Bill Hemmer, Fox News.
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6: 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Her index finger is over 8 feet long. She's the Statue of Liberty, a gift from the people of France to the United States. Her torch shows liberty is leading the way. The tablet she holds stands for law and justice. The broken chains at her feet represent freedom from tyranny and slavery. And her crown is about liberty, spreading to all 7 continents. She's welcomed millions of people from around the globe arriving on our shores.
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2: Fox News, I'm Sue Guzman. The Pentagon announcing it's reinstating the blockade of Iranian ports. This as the U.S. military launched new attacks targeting Iran.
3: Iran has been launching attacks of its own against neighboring Gulf states, including Kuwait and Bahrain, where U.S. troops are based. An Emirati tanker hit by an Iranian cruise missile last night, killing one crew member and wounding eight others.
2: Fox's Lucas Tomlinson, Jordan says it shot down three ballistic missiles from Iran. House has approved a bill that would move the U.S. to daylight saving time permanently.
4: The yeas are 308, the nays are 117. The bill is passed.
2: So-called Sunshine Protection Act now heads to the Senate, where its future is uncertain. And the Trump administration has told ICE enforcement officers to suspend most vehicle stops following two deadly shootings in a little over a week. 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
5: Another night with clear skies, mild temperatures. Will drop down to 66 for the overnight low Wednesday morning. Mostly sunny skies on Wednesday and a few degrees warmer, 91 the high. Might see a few scattered afternoon clouds, but still talking about mostly sunny skies. 67 Wednesday night, 92 for the high on Thursday. From the 1011 Severe Weather Center, I'm Chief Meteorologist Brett Anderson.
6: I'm Bill Hemmer, and these are the most impactful moments in American history. May 25th, 1978, a seemingly normal package arrived at the campus of Northwestern University, addressed to a professor, Buckley Crist. Professor Crist immediately became suspicious of the unfamiliar package and alerted campus security. Officer Terry Marker opened the box, triggering a homemade bomb to detonate, injuring his hand. The explosion marked the first attack tied to the domestic terrorist who would later become known as the Unabomber, known only by a sketch of a faceless figure with sunglasses and a hoodie. His name was Ted Kaczynski. Over the course of 17 long years, he terrorized the country, sending out sophisticated handmade bombs that killed three and injured 23 others, until the day he was captured by the FBI in 1996. I'm Bill Hemmer, Fox News.
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0: is over 45 years now, that people will actually say, we want you, this is our company.
1: Mm-hmm.
0: Go on the air and say whatever you think.
1: Mm-hmm.
0: And we believe we can make money on it.
1: Mm-hmm.
0: And my first reaction is, are you a bunch of idiots or what?
2: Yeah. Do you guys have calculators?
0: Yeah. What's wrong with you? You're talking about me? You want me to go on and you know, there was this belief, we don't get it anymore, that people would say, well, you know, I don't get it at all anymore, where people say, you know, I've listened to you on the air. What do you really think? What are your real opinions, though?
2: Yeah.
0: What I say in the air. That doesn't happen anymore now, because it's really, whether it's major corporations or single owners, only once in my life, and this goes back over 30 years ago, did anybody try to do that in management. That was it.
2: Yeah.
0: Really, it's, you know, the freedom that you have is really incredible. And I've often looked at it and I said, you know, the vetting process they did on me probably wasn't as deep as I would have wanted to do if I was hiring somebody like me.
2: Yeah.
0: You know, especially to talk politics. But then I remember when I hired people, even when I hired talk show hosts, you knew.
2: If you don't know, you're probably not going to last long in management. But yeah, but we're very grateful for management, grateful for the audience and our sponsors over the years. And look, you know, we'd love to do another 21 years. So let's keep it going.
0: I'll be 91.
2: Yeah, that's good. That's all right.
0: And thank you to all of our great, great listeners.
2: Yeah. We just have the greatest audience. We do. Yeah. And the fact that you seek us out, you know, every day, you look for us, and you choose to be here, we don't take that for granted at all. We thank you.
0: Coming up next, we're doomed.
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2: Fox News, I'm Ted Lindner. The Pentagon announcing its reinstate of the blockade of Iranian ports Tuesday. The U.S. military also launching new attacks targeting Iran. Tehran responding.
3: Iran has been launching attacks of its own against neighboring Gulf states, including Kuwait and Bahrain, where U.S. troops are based. An Emirati tanker hit by an Iranian cruise missile last night, killing one crew member and wounding eight others.
2: Fox's Lucas Tomlinson. The 2026 Major League Baseball All-Star Game in the books. The American League defeating the National League in Philly 4-0. New York Yankees outfielder Cody Bellinger named the Ted Williams Most Valuable Player, securing the honor for the American League by hitting a two-out, two-run single in the first inning. And the House has passed a bill to make daylight saving time permanent, known as the Sunshine Protection Act. It passed 308-117. It would put the country on the time currently observed from March to November, unless the state exempts itself. The bill now moves on to the Senate. 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
4: Another night with clear skies, mild temperatures. Will drop down to 66 for the overnight low Wednesday morning. Mostly sunny skies on Wednesday and a few degrees warmer, 91 the high. Might see a few scattered afternoon clouds, but still talking about mostly sunny skies. 67 Wednesday night, 92 for the high on Thursday. From the 10-11 Severe Weather Center, I'm Chief Meteorologist Brett Anderson.
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3: 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Motown made R&B the pop music of the day, and we're still dancing in the streets 65 years later.
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3: Fox News, I'm Sue Guzman. The U.S. launching fresh strikes against Iran as a naval blockade has been reinstated in the Strait of Hormuz. White House Deputy Chief of Staff for Policy Stephen Miller says the commander-in-chief is sending a clear message.
4: You do not cross the United States. You do not violate an agreement with the United States. You do not break your word with President Trump or America. And you attack shipping in violation of that agreement, and you will pay a hellish price.
3: Jordan says it shot down three ballistic missiles from Iran. Bahrain says it intercepted several Iranian attacks. House approving a bill that would make daylight saving time permanent.
5: The yeas are 308, the nays are 117. The bill is passed.
3: So-called Sunshine Protection Act now heads to the Senate, where its future is uncertain. 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
6: Another night with clear skies, mild temperatures will drop down to 66 for the overnight low Wednesday morning. Mostly sunny skies on Wednesday and a few degrees warmer, 91 the high. Might see a few scattered afternoon clouds, but still talking about mostly sunny skies. 67 Wednesday night, 92 for the high on Thursday. From the 1011 Severe Weather Center, I'm Chief Meteorologist Brett Anderson.
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12: 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Around 25% of men with male pattern baldness notice hair loss by the age of 30, with the number jumping to two-thirds of American men losing hair by 35. But a chrome dome means at least one upside for your health. Researchers have found that those who had already begun losing their hair by age 30 had a 29% reduced risk of developing prostate cancer. And those who had started balding even earlier had a 45% reduced risk for both aggressive and less aggressive forms of the illness. While the reason for the link is unknown, the researchers wrote in Cancer Epidemiology that they suspect a genetic variant in the male hormone receptor gene affects both conditions. 8 minutes now in front of the hour on This Morning. Once again, here's Nicole Murray.
13: And now, the three big things you need to know. Number one.
14: The U.S. has restarted a blockade on Iranian ports and launched dozens of additional strikes on Iran, marking the fourth consecutive night of attacks. President Trump.
15: I don't think anybody should be really in that position, but we were doing it as a reimbursement. The Gulf states are going to invest a tremendous amount of money into the United States, and that was very satisfactory to me. I think it's actually much better.
14: Trump is also threatening to hit Tehran's power plants and bridges as soon as next week if peace talks do not resume.
13: Number two.
14: The House has voted to make daylight saving time permanent nationwide. In addition to keeping clocks shifted 1 hour ahead, the measure would allow states to

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12: Thanks for spending time with us. Less hair, less health care. Question posed by the New York Post. Around 25% of men with male pattern baldness notice hair loss by the age of 30, with the number jumping to 2/3 of American men losing hair by 35. But a chrome dome means at least one upside for your health. Researchers have found that those who had already begun losing their hair by age 30 had a 29% reduced risk of developing prostate cancer. And those who had started balding even earlier had a 45% reduced risk for both aggressive and less aggressive forms of the illness. While the reason for the link is unknown, the researchers wrote in Cancer Epidemiology that they suspect a genetic variant in the male hormone receptor gene affects both conditions. 8 minutes now in front of the hour on This Morning. Once again, here's Nicole Murray.
13: And now, the three big things you need to know. Number one.
14: The U.S. has restarted a blockade on Iranian ports and launched dozens of additional strikes on Iran, marking the fourth consecutive night of attacks. President Trump said other countries should invest in the U.S. to help offset the cost of protecting cargo ships in the Strait of Hormuz.
15: And we would like to invest tremendously in the United States as opposed to charging a fee. And I like that, actually, because I don't think anybody should be able to charge a fee for the strait or for any other strait relationship.
14: Trump is also threatening to hit Tehran's power plants and bridges as soon as next week if peace talks do not resume.
13: Number two.
14: The House has voted to make daylight saving time permanent nationwide. In addition to keeping clocks shifted 1 hour ahead, the measure would allow states to use standard time if an exemption is in effect before the federal law is enacted.
13: Number three.
14: Federal Reserve Chairman Kevin Warsh has testified before Congress, saying the agency is still committed to reaching its 2% inflation target.
16: It's a prudent and wisely conceived obligation designed to keep the Fed accountable, responsible, and faithful to its congressional mandate of full employment and price stability.
14: Warsh also promised to do his job, even if he is pressured to lower interest rates by President Trump. Yum! Brands Taco Bell says it has removed limited items from some restaurants as a precaution, but said health officials have not linked the outbreak of cyclosporiasis to the chain or any specific food product. The CDC

0: said 34 states have reported cases. Spain has made it to the World Cup final.
1: Poro, Olmo, the return, Pedro Poro!
0: The call on Fox as Spain scores its second goal of the match during the 58th minute against France. The final score, 2-0. Argentina and England square off in the other semifinal match today. A new Tucker Research study says that parents lose 48 nights of sleep per year worrying about their child's growing online presence. Experts have named this tech-xiety.
2: Yeah. I don't know if it's so much for me about, or back in the day when my kids were younger, about growing online presence. More so about like what's being said.
0: Yes.
2: Like the DMs and
0: yes.
2: what's happening there and the potential for bullying and all that type of stuff.
0: And who knows what else they could see. I get what you mean. Do you worry about that now? I guess not as
2: now.
0: Much.
2: I mean, they're 24 and 21, so I feel like I'm kind of past that. But I can, as a coach of high school and younger children, you're definitely a concern.
0: Yes.
2: Thank you, Nicole. 6 minutes now in front of the hour.
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14: Flying to Afghanistan, bringing wounded warriors back to Germany.
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14: And then flying them from Germany back to the States.
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16: It's a very exciting career.
15: One of the greatest thing about the Air Force Reserve is all the different opportunities.
17: The training in the Air Force Reserve is second to none.
18: It gave me the opportunity to go to college.
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2: Glad with us. Drive a UPS truck and you pick up a tip or two on how to conquer heat waves. Battling the heat is serious business for UPS, which provides its drivers cooling gear, cabin fans, electrolyte drinks, water jugs. The Wall Street Journal has tips on you, too, can navigate the heat like a veteran UPS driver. Number one, invest in high-tech wearables like hats, sleeves, and towels made with cooling technologies developed by Mission, a brand that also supplies the fabrics to pro sports teams and athletes. Number two, add pickles to your homemade sandwich for lunch. Pickles are packed with electrolytes and watermelon, is especially effective for hydration. Number three, pregame your hydration. Veteran driver Joel Reyes says it's not enough to drink once you're hot and thirsty. You got to be hydrating way before that. He estimates he drinks up to 20 bottles of water on the really hot days, often adding powder electrolytes. That'll do it for this hour. For Nicole Murray and Mike Gavin, I'm Gordon Deal. 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
4: Hitting Iran a fifth straight day. I'm Dave Anthony, Fox News.
6: U.S. Central Command just announced that another round of U.S. strikes are currently taking place against Iranian targets.
4: Fox's Trey Yingst in Washington.
6: These are the first daytime strikes that we've seen since the ceasefire went into effect, an indication that indeed these strikes are escalating. When I spoke with President Trump yesterday at the White House, he told Fox News that a variety of strikes would take place this week and escalate next week. He said he is reserving the energy targets for later in this campaign, trying to put new pressure on the Iranian regime.
10: We're going to knock out all their power plants. We're going to knock out all their bridges unless they get to the table and negotiate.
4: This after the president reimposed a naval blockade around Iran's ports. Iran has also launched drone and missile attacks targeting Gulf countries with American military bases, Bahrain, Jordan, and Kuwait.
12: Iran says the resurgence in fighting has cost 30 lives there and wounded more than 260. The blockade is an attempt to weaken Iran economically, but President Trump has gone back on a threat to impose a 20% fee on all shipping in the Strait of Hormuz.
4: Fox's Jonathan Savage is being called a temporary pause. ICE agents will stop making most traffic stops after deadly shootings during immigration enforcement in Texas last week, then Maine on Monday. Border czar Tom Holman tells Fox those are being investigated.
16: Is there something that could have been done better? Is there any training that can be improved? Or is simply ICE doing their job and bad things happen when people don't comply with law enforcement officers?
4: May not need to spring forward and fall back anymore.
21: The House passing the Sunshine Protection Act, which is a bill that would make daylight saving time permanent, and now heads to the Senate. And if passed, Americans would no longer have a chance to change their clocks twice a year, but it would also allow states to opt out.
4: That's Fox's Carly Shimkus. 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
29: Clear, 67 degrees at 6:02. Nebraska health officials have seen several cases of cyclospora.
30: Cyclospora is a parasite. It's found in lots of different areas, soil. It's found in feces. And when that gets into our food supply, that can cause diarrhea.
29: Dr. Renuga Vivekanandan with CHI Health urges people to wash fresh produce. Other symptoms, fatigue, nausea, vomiting, and dehydration. 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Governor Jim Pillen has extended emergency trucking rules to help Nebraska ranchers affected by wildfire and drought. The governor's executive order relaxes hours of service, size, and weight restrictions for commercial trucks hauling hay and other livestock supplies into those hard-hit areas. Officials say the order is designed to keep feed moving where it's needed most and remains in effect through August 12th. Lincoln City Council members spent Monday debating how to spend more than $1.5 million in proposed budget changes. Much of the discussion focused on aging city swimming pools, including a proposal to add $750,000 to the city's emergency pool repair fund and another $185,000 for a system-wide aquatics assessment. Parks and Rec's Maggie Stuckey-Ross.
5: We know there are challenges ahead, and they are big-ticket challenges.
29: Council members also debated a proposal to help reopen Meadow Lane Pool and another to improve security at Lincoln's Northeast Police Station. A years-long effort to preserve one of Nebraska's best-known public artworks reaches a milestone this week.
7: This Thursday at 10 o'clock in Wyuka Park, the last tiles are being adhered to that magnificent wall.
29: Liz Shea McCoy with the Pershing Mural Historic Preservation Committee said the restoration of the 763,000 1-by-1-inch tiles will preserve the landmark for another century. Organizers are now turning their attention to creating a landscape public garden and gathering space in front of the mural. Two Nebraska nurses have been disciplined after an investigation into medication practices at an Omaha hospice. State officials say hospice owner Melanie Coslow transported medications from deceased Lincoln patients to Omaha, where investigators allege narcotics were stored unsecured and reused for other patients. Coslow and former executive director Nicole Beck each received 90-day license suspensions and $10,000 civil penalties. A stretch of hotter weather forecast to continue now into the weekend.
9: Thursday into Friday, we start seeing an uptick through the 90s. Saturday and Sunday, most of the area will be upper 90s to potentially low 100.
29: National Weather Service meteorologist Devin Chihak tells KLIN News heat indices will be around 100 to 105 at times Friday into Sunday. 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
0: Mainly sunny and warm this morning with a temperature rising into the mid-80s by noon. This afternoon, mostly sunny and seasonable, high temperature in the low 90s. Tonight, mostly clear and seasonable with a low in the upper 60s. Thursday, mostly sunny to partly cloudy with a 20% chance of an isolated shower or thunderstorm in the afternoon, high in the low 90s. From the 1011 Severe Weather Center, I'm meteorologist Brandon Rector.
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2: All right, welcome in. Wednesday morning, July 15th, 2026, also known as another Hot Chaps Your Hide Wednesday. Your chance to get it off your chest runs throughout the show today. And the way you can do that is by shooting us a text on the Hunt Irrigation text line or calling us during one of the segments where we're talking about it, 402-479-1400. Or you can always go to the Facebook page, facebook.com/LNK Today, where we have a prompt up there if you'd like to tell us what's chapping your hide there. We've gotten into some, unintentionally, some theme-based Chap Wednesdays in the last couple of weeks. I'm not ready yet to go full force into one of those, although I think I may be at some point to have some theme-based Chaps. And so I'm interested, perhaps, in some possible ones that we could explore, at least as a recommended theme.
13: Driving stupidly.
2: The way other people drive. There we go. There's one. The way other people drive. We turned into one unintentionally about advertising commercials.
13: Oh, yes.
2: That was an interesting one. There's a lot of other possibilities out there. And so, you know, technology, perhaps, grocery shopping, your family.
13: Technology, I saw a Facebook meme that said, at some point, artificial intelligence will be as smart as humans. I just don't know which type of human it's going to be like.
2: There you go. There you go. So you can do whatever you want today, but we may get into that down the road. I'm kind of fascinated with that idea.
13: I'm getting more and more tired of drivers not paying attention at stop signs or at stop.
2: At stoplights, you mean stop when lights. They don't go?
13: Yeah.
2: Because they're looking at their phone, most likely.
13: Or something.
2: Or just dozing off or looking at the stars, daydreaming, I guess is the word I was looking for.
13: Yeah. I mean, I got caught yesterday twice. I was the fourth vehicle and didn't make the green light.
20: Brutal.
2: Interesting.
13: And one was at 14th and Nebraska Parkway, and that Nebraska Parkway green light goes on for about 4.5 hours.
2: Wow. That's a typical time for some of these lights that are out there. That could be a very specific one, like specific intersections in Lincoln or lights that chap your hide. That could be a
13: left
2: good one
13: turn
2: too.
13: Southbound 48th to eastbound Normal.
2: Yep.
20: Oh, yes.
2: Yep.
13: Of course, you can't get there now anyways.
2: Yeah, that's true. I kind of missed that one. I kind of miss looking at that yellow blinking arrow there because, they're going to go further down on 48th, aren't they, pretty soon? There's another. They're going all the way to A with this thing.
20: Oh, boy.
2: Mm-hmm. Yeah. I've been driving on.
20: Prayers.
2: I forget about it about half the time I go and find myself on Sumner, which is nice because I get to drive very close to the house I grew up in here in Lincoln and right by my... one of my alma maters, Holmes Elementary, where I, this is not even a joke, I have copies of this, where I co-started a newspaper that we made called the Sumner Street Journal.
20: Oh.
2: That's actually true. It's actually true. When I was in Miss Bungie's class in fifth grade. Fifth grade, because I had one more year. And then I did my graduate transfer to Morley for sixth grade, right? And then I went to three schools in Lincoln between elementary, middle school, and high school, but I did it in a very different amount of years than most people did. Three at Holmes, one at Morley, six at East. as we did 7 through 12. Anyway, enough about me. All right, so we got what Chaps Tried Wednesday. We're going to lock in what our request line Friday is. I'm already getting requests on the theme that we've talked about, so I think, you know, it's probably pretty...
6: We're safe.
2: Pretty well done at this point. we've got Caleb Henry will join us. We're going to have keyword for Fantasy Huskers at 6:35. We're going to count down the five things people are talking about today. We got all that.
13: And you got Becky.
2: And we got, yep, Crime Stoppers coming up right before 7 o'clock.
13: Another hit and run.
2: Oh, is that what we're talking? Jeez. Yeah,
13: and a narcotics possession. So,
2: all right, well, let's get into the big news of the day. Mark, what are we starting with?
13: Well, the cyclospora has been detected in Nebraska. That's kind of a nasty stomach bug. I did a little AI. You can see it there on the show sheet, the nature of cyclospora. It's an intestinal protozoan parasite that completes its life cycle only in humans.
2: Yeah. Hmm. And there's no easy way to talk about this. I was trying to on the show yesterday afternoon, but...
13: A lot of gastrointestinal distress.
2: Explosive distress.
6: Oh, boy.
2: Yeah. And here's the hard thing about it, is that it doesn't show itself right away. It's usually 1 to 2 weeks of incubation period. And so the thing that's been hard about that is people can't remember what they ate 48 hours ago, let alone 2 weeks ago.
6: Right.
13: This could harken back to the days of COVID, in my opinion.
2: That bad? I don't know about that.
13: Oh, don't you remember toilet paper hoarding?
6: Oh, yeah, boy.
2: That's true. It was for kind of a... I still don't really quite know why that happened, to be honest, but...
13: Well, yeah. They thought that nobody'd be at work. They'd all be home.
2: I know, but yeah.
13: But this is probably more of a reason.
2: That's true. And by the way, this is a seasonal disease. It does typically spike in the U.S. this time of year, when there are kind of a lot of imports of cilantro, basil, lettuce, raspberries, usually. But it's just that it's way bigger this year in terms of the amount.
13: Yeah, it's like 30 states, I think.
2: 30 states, yes. And again, they're having a little bit of a hard time tracking back what people have eaten with this thing. And, you know, it's here. Apparently, they've got in Nebraska now 15 confirmed infections. So what do you do exactly to avoid this?
13: Wash vegetables, fruits.
2: But I read, like, even if you wash a lot of them, it's the bacteria itself is kind of sticky. It's hard to get off, even by washing. So, I mean, I'm not saying it's a bad idea, but in fact, the CDC says, you're right, wash all, they say wash all, but one of the things is, they also say skip bagged salads, right?
13: Right.
2: If you're going to buy like lettuce, get whole heads of lettuce, and then maybe even just get rid of the outer leaves, wash inside. Things that you peel before eating, you go for those for your fruits. So your apple, or excuse me, your oranges, your bananas, frozen berries maybe would be a good way if you just got to have your berries. So these are some things. Wash your hands, obviously, and so warm is apparently alcohol sanitizers don't kill these parasites as well. Some of the possible things that you can do. The other thing is, the one way you know you can kill it is by cooking it. But most of these things that... you're not going to cook your lettuce before you make a salad?
13: No, wilted lettuce is just ugly.
2: Yeah. Yeah. So that's one of the other things you do. Or, you know what? You just stay away from fruits and vegetables.
6: Yeah, that's my plan.
2: You could just be like, hey... Pizza and burgers all week for just to keep the kids safe.
13: Right. I would imagine canned fruits and vegetables would be all right.
2: Canned, frozen, yeah.
13: Yeah,
2: go with those if you have to have some. But it's just not a bad idea just to say, you know, I know your doctors aren't going to like this, but just until we figure out what's going on, probably a moratorium on fruits and vegetables and lots of bread. Bread is safe. Pizza, safe, as long as you know, don't have chicken cilantro
10: wings,
2: on it.
10: Safe.
2: Chicken wings, safe. Steak, safe.
10: Yes.
2: Marked safe, because I ate steak at dinner tonight. All nachos, as long as you're not putting lettuce on them. Mm-hmm. No vegetable-free nachos, safe.
10: Yep.
2: I think we can do this. I think it'll be hard, but I think we can do this, guys. And we can stay...
10: I'm willing to make the sacrifice.
2: Explosive digestive issue free.
10: Yes.
2: I think we can do it.
13: It's a crappy situation.
2: What else we got, Mark?
13: The U.S. House of Representatives, quite a landslide vote. And you're probably going to be happy about this. And it's not going to happen, but they passed legislation to make daylight saving time permanent.
2: Let's go!
13: No.
2: Yeah.
13: I hate the idea.
2: Oh. Okay. So what? So the House passed this. So what? The Senate then just has to pass it? President signs it and it's done?
13: Yeah. And the president's in favor of it, but I don't think it's going to get through the Senate. Some things in there that don't make it quite as simple as it seems because states can opt out.
2: Oh. Oh. Okay. Because this is the one where the federal government has to give the okay to be able to
13: Correct.
2: Do it, right?
13: Correct.
2: Okay. That's interesting. Yeah, because they had the Sunshine Protection Act. Remember, that was Marco Rubio's bill years ago, and that's the same one.
13: Yeah.
2: And Trump backs it.
13: Trouble is, and I'm going back to one of my first jobs out of high school. I was a high school school bus driver. And I'll tell you, in the wintertime, you have daylight saving time. You're going to be picking up kids all the time in the dark. Oh. And... it's going to make the commute in the Northern Hemisphere tougher.
2: Well, then they can opt out of it then, if they want to, apparently, and remain on permanent. This is interesting. So the legislation, I'm looking at it now, it does eliminate springing forward or falling back, but states can choose either permanent standard or permanent daylight if they want to. Right, so that's interesting.
13: But think if Kansas adopted permanent daylight and
2: right.
13: Nebraska permanent standard, right. You've got time zones that are going to be totally screwed
2: right.
13: up.
2: And they would have to opt out of the daylight. That's the default.
13: Yeah.
2: Major health organizations and sleep experts advocate instead for permanent standard time because they and Mark don't like fun and happiness. Warning that darker winter mornings conflict with natural human circadian rhythms.
13: Just in the... get your butt out of bed and
2: exactly.
13: open the businesses earlier during the summer. Close earlier.
2: Can we move... In the winter, can we move the afternoon radio show to 3 o'clock in the afternoon?
13: Do whatever you want.
2: Okay. I'll contact the new owners. Tell them I decided. But yes, deep divisions remain in the Senate. Tom Cotton, among others, opposed the bill, concerned about same thing, Mark, is winter sunrises, forcing school children to commute in pitch darkness. All right, we'll see. This is big news. I didn't know this happened. This is very exciting. All right.
13: You sound excited.
2: I am. I'm going to be calling the Ricketts and Fisher offices today as a citizen, not as a media member.
13: Okay.
2: Interested citizen. I think I have added a new word. Mark, what else we got?
13: Journal Star, Tomer Ronan dropped a story late yesterday, I think, overnight. Two more 7-Brew coffee shops coming in by truck.
2: These things are...
13: Yeah. 8440 Andermatt Drive, that's out there, 84th and Nebraska Parkway area. And then one on 40th, just northeast of the Southwest Target, down just north of Yankee Hill Road.
2: So that Andermatt area now has a Scooters, a Starbucks, and a 7-Brew.
13: Will have.
2: Will have a 7-Brew, which is not, I guess, not, I've never been to one. It's. Can you even just get a coffee at a 7-Brew?
13: Yeah.
2: I don't even know if that's a thing. Can you?
10: I've done it before.
2: Okay.
10: You get a funny look or two.
2: Yeah, they don't. It's not a normal order they take is what I have my son and his girlfriend go to 7. Well, she used to work at one.
10: Uh-huh.
2: But they go there a lot. Like that's their splurge, their treat is 7-Brew. I don't even know what you get. Like, I wouldn't even know what to get at a 7-Brew. What is it, a smoothie? What am I getting?
4: Energy drink, I think.
2: I could use an energy. I usually have energy drinks now, and I forgot to bring one this morning. Could somebody give me a 7 brew? Sugar-free?
4: Yeah.
2: Maybe I'll DoorDash one.
13: I drive by the one down there in Edgewood on South 56. And line up of cars, on especially on Saturdays.
2: Yeah.
13: It's just crazy.
2: Must be great. Maybe it rivals the... I don't know if it's still this way, but... There was a time when if you, on a Saturday morning, went to the Starbucks by South Point.
4: Oh, yeah.
2: You remember, I don't know, Mark, you probably have been down there at some point with this. That line, you know, it goes back and then it curves around.
13: Mm-hmm.
2: It would curve around and, like, cars, it eventually would get so far it would be outside of the driveway.
4: Oof.
2: Saturday morning. I remember I counted once and there was, like, 20-some. The only other thing I can compare to that is the Popeye's chicken ones right after the spicy chicken sandwich came out. And then also, once again, then during COVID, those Popeye's lines were insane also.
4: Oh, yes.
2: Okay. More 7 brews.
13: Yep.
2: What else we got?
13: Well, 763,000 one-by-ones will be finished tomorrow, 10 a.m. They're having the final tiles of the Pershing mural reconstruction.
2: So I have not... I don't even know if you can see this from the street,
4: yep.
2: But...
4: You can.
2: Can you? Yeah. And I'm just ignorant.
13: Well, driving west on O Street or east on O Street, glancing over there, you take your life in your hand.
2: Yeah, I just like paying attention when I drive, I guess. But anyway, I've seen pictures. I'm going to say this. How do I say this without sounding negative? I don't mean to. It's cooler than I thought it was going to be.
4: Yeah.
2: Can I say that?
13: And when they get the park and the landscaping all done, I think it's going to be even better.
2: It looks big.
13: It is.
2: I mean, I know it, but when you put it on the ground as compared to on the building, on Pershing, it really makes it seem a lot bigger. Being able to be right up next to it.
13: As a standalone, yeah, it's big.
2: I like it, though. I didn't ever oppose it. I just wasn't ever
4: enthusiastic
2: that passionate about it. But yeah. I don't mind them doing it at all. Yeah. And, you know, Fayuca wants it. More power to them. Go for it. And I would rather, I guess, preserve it than not. It's the motivation to have that be a cause and something. But now that said, that happened, I was like, yeah, it's a little bit, I kind of get it a little bit more now.
4: Yeah. You're happy that they kept it. And I think they preserved it all on private donations, correct?
2: Yes, I believe so.
4: Yeah. So,
2: we had Liz doing some heavy fundraising over the last several years, and others, Roger Lemke and others that were very involved in this.
13: So, and they were involved in
2: congrats to
13: Give to Lincoln Day.
2: Yep.
4: Oh, yes.
2: Yep. All right, what else we got?
13: Well, the heat's going to, they're upping the heat for the weekend a little bit, the heat potential. Heat indices maybe as high as 105, a little more humidity creeping back in as we go through the end of the week. Cold front expected to move through after Monday. That'll cool us off into the low 90s. But the wind's going to switch to the north, and on Tuesday gusting up to around 20. So there's a little bit of a relief there, but not much on the radar.
2: Yeah, it looks dry.
13: Yep.
2: It looks dry. But yeah, still this week, 91, 92, 94. I can take the last few days have been
4: pretty
2: nice.
13: See humidity climbing back up. They're talking about upper 60 dew points by Saturday and Sunday.
2: Dew points, Nate. Dew points.
4: That's the big number.
2: You know what? I like summer. I'll say it. Like summer. This is the bad. When things are bad in summer, it doesn't even compare to when things are bad in winter.
4: Yeah.
2: Not that they're even bad now.
4: I couldn't agree with that more. Like when you get a bunch of precipitation in summer, it's okay, it's raining.
2: Yeah.
4: You know, whereas if it's in winter, oh my God, we can't go anywhere.
2: It's like an existential problem with my life and mood when it happens in the winter.
4: And then, you know, the good days are really, really, really good. Even like the last few days have been good.
2: Right.
4: And they lift your mood.
2: Yep.
4: Whereas in the winter, it's either crappy, slightly less crappy, or utter horrific.
2: You're trying to convince yourself it's good.
4: Yeah.
2: Yeah. By the way, what do you guys think of the Lindstrom graphic art state of Nebraska design.
13: Blame it on AI and not a human, or else fire them.
10: Yeah, as a Southeast Nebraska native, and
2: was
10: resident,
2: Beatrice still on there? I couldn't tell. Steve and I tried to identify the line who made it and who didn't.
10: Yeah,
2: into the
10: graphic. He lopping off False City is gone.
2: Yeah,
10: conception. Yeah.
13: I noticed Herbster Angst's farms is gone.
10: Yeah, I mean, is he just giving them away to Kansas or Iowa? Or?
2: It looks to me like if you drew a line from Hamburg, Iowa to Marysville,
10: mm-hmm.
2: that's gone.
10: Oh, wow.
2: So, I mean, Purdue and Auburn, I think.
10: Or Peru.
2: Peru, geez. Peru and Auburn, right. Pawnee City, probably. Sorry, Larry. Probably.
10: Yeah.
2: Humboldt. Yeah, Falls City's obviously.
10: Yeah,
2: that's not even close.
13: Rulo's gone.
2: Rulo. Yeah, Dawson.
10: Yeah, thanks for nothing, Brentland.
2: Strausville. He has got to. What in the world happened? Like, it's just. And I know we got to go to break, but like, if it was AI, I mean, I get the feeling that they probably hired maybe like an out of state, graphic designer or whatever. And they were trying to be just a little bit too cute.
13: Yeah, they were using software, and they forgot to bring the map to the front.
2: You think that's it?
13: Yeah, they put something, you know, it was layered in there. That goes back to the old PowerPoint, but when you bring it to the front, you cover it up, and bring the back one. That's what
10: I could see it.
2: I don't know enough about how that stuff works anymore. I mean, I remember doing that stuff when I did newspaper design. That would be, honestly, that's the most favorable possible issue for... I bet Lindstrom is just what a dumb thing to start off with.
13: And he got roasted on social media.
2: Oh, yeah. Walls is going after him. Ricketts is going after him. I mean, all these people that disagree on everything else are now agreeing on this. Herbster basically endorsed Ricketts. And I'm like, what in the world? You spent 4 months trashing the guy on social media.
10: Yeah.
2: And now this graphic comes out and what is going on?
10: Hey, lesser of two evils. That's the political world in which we live.
2: Holy cow.
13: Silly city. All over again.
2: Lynn Walls and Jim Pillen are going to be arm in arm on the steps of the Capitol saying Brett Lindstrom's graphic sucks.
10: Yeah. We will not surrender Falls City.
2: There is nothing that's united the ends of the political spectrum like this graphic. Yes. It's unbelievable.
13: They should have asked me. I would have told them from high school. Geology rocks, but geometry is where it's at.
2: All right, there you go. 6:30. Went long there, but needed to get that in. All right, take a break. We got sports. We got Fantasy Oscars keyword. We got the sound off. We got Friday. Oh, we got all kinds of stuff. We just got to go. Bye.
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0: Mostly sunny and seasonable today with a high temperature this afternoon in the low 90s. Tonight, mostly clear and seasonable with a low temperature in the upper 60s. Thursday, mostly sunny to partly cloudy with a 20% chance of an isolated shower or thunderstorm in the afternoon. High temperature in the low 90s. From the 1011 Severe Weather Center, I'm meteorologist Brandon Rector.
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9: A late addition to the Nebraska football roster, Tyke Hayes, a running back that played at Penn State last year, is going to be transferring to Nebraska. He has 4 years of eligibility remaining. Last year in the crowded Nittany Lions backfield, he carried just three times for 18 yards. That was in the Pinstripe Bowl, but during his high school career in the Pittsburgh area, he rushed for over 7,000 yards and 100 touchdowns. He was going to play at Iowa Western this year, but those plans changed in the last few days. Meanwhile, last night, the Major League Baseball All-Star Game was in Philadelphia.
23: The American League faced the National League in the 96th MLB All-Star Game in Philadelphia to celebrate America's 250th birthday. The AL got off to a great start, scoring three runs in the first inning. Two of them came off the bat of Yankees outfielder Cody Bellinger.
24: Up the middle, and the American League catches in. Alvarez in to score. Langeliers right behind him. Two-run single, Cody Bellinger.
23: The call on Fox. His teammate Ben Rice tacked on another run to make it a 3-0 lead. And then in the eighth inning, White Sox third baseman Miguel Vargas went deep to extend the lead. The American League takes it 4-0 for the first All-Star Game shutout since 2013. Bellinger was named the Ted Williams Most Valuable Player. Tony Genualdo, Fox News.
9: The American Association All-Star Game is tonight at Haymarket Park. The festivities start with the Home Run Derby at 5 o'clock. The game begins at 7:30 to be telecast on MLB Network. Meanwhile, one of the two semifinals in the Men's World Cup happened yesterday in Arlington.
23: The semifinals of the FIFA World Cup got underway Tuesday with France taking on Spain in Arlington, Texas. Spain got on the board early in this one with Mikel Oyarzabal converting a penalty in the 22nd minute to put them up 1-0 at the half. And then in the second half, Spain scored the dagger.
24: Poro, Olmo, the return, Pedro Poro!
23: The call on Fox, Pedro Poro with the goal in the 58th minute to make it 2-0. France could not get any attacking going as Spain's defense shut them down. Spain wins it 2-0 to advance to the final for the second time in its history. The country won it all back in 2010. Tony Genualdo, Fox News.
9: The other semifinal in the FIFA Men's World Cup today in Atlanta as England takes on Argentina. Stick around. Caleb Henry stops by to chat about everything Husker sports. That happens at around 8:35 right here on the Voice of Lincoln, 1499.3 KLIN.
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13: An executive order aimed at helping livestock producers recover from Nebraska's wildfires and ongoing drought has been extended by Governor Jim Pillen. The order allows commercial motor carriers delivering hay and other agricultural supplies to operate under relaxed hours of service and overdimension and weight restrictions. The temporary measure is intended to speed deliveries to affected areas and will remain in place through August 12th. Nebraska health officials say they've seen several cases of cyclospora.
26: Cyclospora is a parasite. It's found in lots of different areas, soil. It's found in feces. And when that gets into our food supply, that can cause diarrhea.
13: Dr. Renuga Vivekanandan with CHI Health urges people to wash fresh produce. Other symptoms include fatigue, nausea, vomiting, and dehydration. Additional details at KLIN.com. Security improvements for Lincoln's Northeast Police Station are under consideration as part of the city budget. Councilman Tom Becky has proposed spending $150,000 for perimeter fencing around the station, which houses Lancaster County's Emergency Dispatch Center. Police Chief Michonne Morrow told council members the facility has experienced some security issues.
1: We have had security concerns at this location, including one of our telecommunicators who had his back window broken out.
13: Council members will decide next week whether the proposal advances to the formal budget hearing. The Nebraska Attorney General's Office reports an Omaha hospice owner improperly transported medications from deceased Lincoln patients to Omaha as part of a broader investigation into controlled substances. Melanie Coslow and former executive director Nicole Beck admitted no wrongdoing but agreed to settlements that suspends their nursing licenses for 90 days, requires ethics training, and imposes a $10,000 fine on each. Tomorrow morning at Wayuka Cemetery,
11: we are putting up the remaining piles necessary to complete the 763,000 1-by-1-inch square tiles that make up the Pershing mural.
13: Liz Shea McCoy with the Pershing Mural Historic Preservation Committee tells KLIN News the mural will serve as a place where Nebraskans can gather, reflect, and connect with the state's history. Ceremony tomorrow begins at 10 a.m. Hotter temperatures expected to build beginning tomorrow through the weekend. High Saturday and Sunday, upper 90s to possibly 100, and
14: with pretty muggy conditions, not overly so, but dew points in the upper 60s, low 70s. So it's going to feel like to potentially as high as 105 or so.
13: National Weather Service meteorologist Devin Chihak tells KLIN News by Tuesday, after a cold front moves through, highs are expected in the low 90s and north winds will gust to 20 miles an hour. Next News follows Fox News at the top of the hour on The Voice of Lincoln, 1499.3 KLIN.
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0: Mainly sunny and warm this morning with a temperature rising into the mid-80s by noon. This afternoon, mostly sunny and seasonable, high temperature in the low 90s. Tonight, mostly clear and seasonable with a low in the upper 60s. Thursday, mostly sunny to partly cloudy with a 20% chance of an isolated shower or thunderstorm in the afternoon, high in the low 90s. From the 1011 Severe Weather Center, I'm meteorologist Brandon Rector.
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2: You know, it's so nice to hear Mariah's voice and just know it will be there with us through Thanksgiving.
20: Yes. Every morning, there to greet
2: every
20: us
2: morning,
20: at this point.
2: Like an old friend.
20: Yep.
2: Who also kind of shriek sings.
20: Yep.
2: An old friend.
20: It's like a very shrill bird song for all of us, really, to wake up, to get the blood moving.
2: Yeah. It's nice. I'm happy about this. And I'm also happy that we're going to send someone to Wrigley Field to watch Husker volleyball. Jealous, but happy.
20: Indeed.
2: Definitely both. Our keyword today is a very easy one, and you should be able to spell it. Cow.
20: Oh.
2: C-O-W. Cow, text that in to the Hunter Irrigation text line, 402-479-1400, and we will pick one of you who texts this morning to make a pick in our fantasy Husker draft, which is not actually drafting Huskers. That's how this originally started.
20: Yeah.
2: We drafted players.
20: Ooh, yeah.
2: Was the idea. We actually did that. And then, you know, I think the legal thought, oh, you can't use the NIL or whatever. And I was like, yeah, you probably can. And but in any case, now we're drafting letters. At least this week we're drafting letters.
20: Yeah.
2: We're asking what is the first letter of the top headline in this coming Sunday's Lincoln Journal Star going to be? Okay. Mm-hmm. And by top, we've defined it as largest fonted headline above the fold.
20: Yep.
2: And good point was made yesterday by a texter. What if it's a letter? No one guesses the letter. And then we'll go to the second letter.
20: Yep.
2: And then third and so on until we get a winner. Largest fonted headline above the fold. They're somehow, I feel like the Journal Star now is going to really, really screw with us.
20: Oh, yeah. It's just going to be.
2: We will watch them put like five headlines of all of equal size and no text on Sunday just to get at us.
20: Or the front page will just be one giant picture.
2: Yes. We will know if the people who do the layouts listen to the show
20: right
2: on Sunday morning. I have to go straight to the news. It's going to be like the olden days, Nate. I'm going to go straight out to the newsstand and I'll go find the newsie who walks around our neighborhood. 50 cents a pape.
20: Yeah. Get the latest headlines, again, fresh headlines.
2: I never buy stuff from that kid, and I'm going to this time.
20: Yeah.
2: I wish we had some kids running around our neighborhood selling papes.
20: Oh, yeah.
2: I'd like that.
20: Wait, were you old enough for that? Like,
2: I didn't do it, but I mean, a lot of people my age, yeah, were paper boys.
20: At least had a paper route, like, but nobody route. Was like hawking newspapers.
2: No, oh yeah, no. I mean, I don't know. I assume that. I mean, I know that happened in like the 20s,
20: right? I just remember in the Bob Devaney documentary, they followed Bob Devaney around for the 91 Nebraska Oklahoma game. And Nebraska won it, and it was a cold, crappy, rainy day. And these kids are standing outside with the Lincoln Journal, because, of course, the Lincoln Journal published in the afternoon. And the copies they were holding up were just soaked to where you couldn't even read them. It's like, the hell are you doing?
2: Yeah, I do remember, like, newspaper carriers coming to our house, too, when this was way back, before I even lived in Nebraska.
20: Mm-hmm.
2: I remember they would come and, you know, they would collect, right? I mean, that was their collection agency. That was their billing, is they had the newspaper or the kid come and collect on Tuesdays or whatever.
20: Some pimple-faced 13-year-old, I'll be $4.50 for the week, sir.
2: Bring back new physical media is back, Nate.
20: Oh, I hope so.
2: Physical media is good. Back. Wouldn't that be something? You know, records, DVDs, all of these things, magazines coming back, and all these places shut down their, you know, their printing.
20: Yeah.
2: You know, they outsource the printing to Des Moines, and then they're going to be like, oh no, everybody wants print newspapers again.
20: Yeah.
2: What if that happens? Good problem to have if you're in the newspaper industry. By the way, that makes me want to play a little of, let's see if I can get it going here. A little of this here. Let's give me, am I muted? What's going on? Oh, I'm not playing. Here we go.
3: I thought that I'd surprise my mother.
4: If you can find her,
6: who asked you?
2: Little Newsies. My kids used to love this movie.
20: Oh, wow.
8: From Bottle Alley.
2: Or the musical. We went to the musical in Omaha.
8: Guaranteed.
2: Sorry, it's not Request Line Friday, but I was just in the

0: So my kids would watch this movie, and my wife loved this movie growing up. I didn't ever see it until watch it with the kids originally. And what I did not know is Christian Bale is the lead in it.
1: No
0: in
1: kidding.
0: The Disney version of the Newsies.
1: Wow.
0: Yeah. And the now this is a little bit of a deeper cut, but one of the Newsies is also Vinny Delpino from Doogie Howser.
1: Oh, wow. Young and ambitious.
0: Vinny Delpino.
1: Oh, boy.
0: Yeah. But yeah, that was probably about when he was in Doogie Howser.
1: Oh.
0: All right. Sorry. That's our Broadway break. Speaking of Request Line Friday, which I don't think we're not going to do this Friday, but I forget which host I did things with. This is like being married four times. Did we do Broadway shows when you were here, or was that before you got here?
1: It was before I was here.
0: That was one of the most wide reactions to one that we ever did. We had some people who just hated it, and we had some people who loved it on the Broadway one. So we might have to bring that one back.
1: Oh, yeah.
0: If we haven't done it since you've been here, it's probably about due to go again. But I have made a decision on this week, and I basically said it on Monday that I had already decided what I wanted to do. And I don't do this all that often, but I did now. We are going to do – I still don't know. See, Panhandle Steve, he called it hyper-extending hits, stereo-speaking, and sound-stretching songs.
1: Oh.
0: Wow, he wrote up –
1: so much
0: quite alliteration. Quite the name. I was just calling it Speaker Testers, which he made a request to. Send that one again, Panhandle C, because I didn't have my keyword set up yet, and I don't want to miss that. I mean, I'll try and remember.

0: I was like, oh, in your neighborhood, I think. Oh, really? Jack, I sold papes in your neighborhood when I was like 9 to 14, and you didn't buy them for me back then either. Your parents got the Star, and I sold the Journal. Wow. Harsh. We did get the Star.
1: Yeah.
0: We got the Morning. Sorry, Seth. That's hilarious. That was my parents. But I'm glad we got the Star. Like, I had a routine.
1: Oh, wow.
0: Get up in the morning. First thing I would do, come downstairs, mm-hmm. grab the paper off the... off the ledge or on the porch, I mean.
1: Yeah.
0: Then go get the biggest bowl I could find,
1: uh-huh.
0: and pour some sugary cereal into it, because I didn't get to have sugary cereal when I was like, when my mom still controlled what I ate it when I ate. So by the time I was like 17,
1: you were Jones.
0: I was, yeah. She would have been better by letting me have it.
1: Yeah.
0: Think of that, parents, sometimes.
1: Yeah. And just so, let your children do
0: whatever. I would knock out a half a box of Cinnamon Toast Crunch every morning.
1: Ooh.
0: And then I'd just get a cold glass of water with it, and I'd get that sports page, go right, every word of it, the whole thing, all the, this is why I get so excited for our segments on Tuesdays.
1: Yeah.
0: So, Seth, sorry, my parents, I remember when I think we did the Journal for a while and then switched, maybe, I don't know. I can't remember.
1: Yeah, just the whole concept.
0: I remember when they came together. That's what I remember.
1: Yeah. Oh, yeah. Oh, that was like 1995.
0: Yeah, it was when I was 17, 18.
1: Sure. Yeah, yeah, I remember that some. The whole concept of an evening paper is just strange to me. I like it. I like the thought now. But the idea that, okay... You know, you're done with your day at work. Okay, I'm going to read the paper again.
0: Yeah, wouldn't that be nice? Come home and, all right, let's read. You have no idea what's going on in the news. You know, like,
1: right.
0: Well, let's see what's in the paper tonight. Let's find out today what happened.
1: Yes.
0: All right. Here we are, waxing poetic about physical media once again.
1: Indeed.
0: We did everything but the sound off, right?
1: Yep.
0: And we got Crime Stoppers coming up, so we have, like, no time. But that's
1: hey, did
0: okay.
1: we get the keyword? Oh, yeah, we did.
0: Yeah,
1: we
0: yeah.
1: did.
0: Cow.
1: Cow. Like, holy cow.
0: See? Oh, that. You know what? I had no idea why Steve made cow. And you
1: Harry
0: finally
1: Carey.
0: You finally just explained it to me.
1: Holy cow.
0: Let's see. I want to do this. All right, we're going to do two things here. First of all, this is just because it's interesting to me. There's a huge shark that they've got apparently they have radar or whatever, they're monitoring it. It's got a GPS on it or something. Uh-huh. And a little concerned in some areas of the country. Not trying to sound like a movie plot here, but this is real life here. Take a listen.
2: If this sounds like real life imitating a blockbuster movie to you, you may be right. Shark trackers reckon the 14-foot, 1,700-pound male shark named Contender is headed toward Cape Cod based on pings from a GPS tracking device attached to his fin.
3: Michael, did you hear your father out of the water now? Now!
2: The partial ping was the first Contender's been heard from in months. Gary Baumgarten, Fox News.
0: Contender is the largest recorded male great white shark in the Atlantic Ocean.
1: Wow.
0: 14 feet long, 1,700 pounds. Approximately 30 years old.
1: Wow.
0: And he wears a smart position and temperature satellite tag on his dorsal fin. So every time he breaks the water surface, it sends a location. So they know where he is, but he travels thousands of miles between the warm waters off Florida and the nutrient-rich feeding grounds of Canada.
1: Hmm.
0: Isn't this interesting?
1: Yikes.
0: Anyway, you know what? Sometimes it's nice to be landlocked, I guess.
1: You're telling me.
0: I guess it's okay. And then I gotta play this here.
1: Okay.
0: You know, in the summer, the networks, and this has happened for years, even before streaming was a big thing, but the networks get a little desperate for programming sometimes.
1: Yeah.
0: And it's no exception with Fox here coming up for the rest of the summer.
4: Comedian Jack Whitehall will host Nation's Dumbest as contestants relive the highs and humiliations of school life with pop quizzes and other tests, all while trying to stay out of last place, winning the title of the Nation's Dumbest.
5: People expect me to be dumb.
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0: Enrolled in this season's All-Star class are Carmen Electra, Ice-T, Steve-O, JoJo Siwa, Andrew Yang, and more.
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2: Andrew Yang was running for president a few years ago.
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2: Ice-T. Ice-T, you got to do this.
3: 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What, those Law and Order residuals aren't holding up?
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8: Mostly sunny and seasonable today, with a high temperature this afternoon in the low 90s. Tonight, mostly clear and seasonable with a low temperature in the upper 60s. Thursday, mostly sunny to partly cloudy with a 20% chance of an isolated shower or thunderstorm in the afternoon. High temperature in the low 90s. From the 1011 Severe Weather Center, I'm meteorologist Brandon Rector.
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2: All right, time for Crime Stoppers. Becky is in the house, as they say, and we want to get into what's happening with Crime Stoppers. Hello, Becky. How are you doing?
9: Good morning. I'm great. How are you?
2: Good. What do we got going on today?
9: Two cases, both of them from Saturday, June 27th. Oh. The first case, take a look at LincolnCrimeStoppers.com. We need some help identifying a vehicle. We have a hit and run on 63rd and Knox. The victim called to say her car had been located with some damage on it. Some footage was reviewed from the neighborhood, and it showed a black Toyota Yaris fleeing from the area.
2: Yaris. This isn't exactly your Corolla in terms of popularity.
9: It looks similar, but it was only manufactured, for a small amount of time.
2: Gotcha.
9: So a unique car. 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So, take a look. 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
2: All right. What else we got?
9: Go to linkatcrimestoppers.com to watch the video for this one. A very clear video when you have questions of why, how do you know, are you sure? Saturday, June 27th, employees at the U-Stop near Northwest 1st and West Fletcher said a man came into the store to make an alcohol purchase around 10:15 p.m. Clearly captured on camera while pulling out his credit card from his wallet, the man drops a baggie with a white powdery substance inside on the counter. He doesn't realize he drops it, leaves it there, walks away. They call police. The substance tests positive for cocaine on the initial testing. Very clear image of this man. He's a Hispanic male, approximately 30 years old. He's driving a dark-colored Ford Explorer, and he has several tattoos on both arms. So, again, a very clear video and photo of him. Link in crimestoppers.com. Take a look. Help us out.
2: He's got the like phone-wallet combination, and he kept his cocaine in there.
9: Yeah.
2: I have that happen, not with cocaine, but with my credit cards the other day. I was at the ATM. This is a true story. I fell out of my seat in my car. You got to be careful putting stuff in the wallet and flinging it around like that. She was IDing him to buy Modelo.
9: Yeah.
2: It's crazy. All right. Thank you very much, Becky.
9: Thank you. Appreciate See you guys it. Next week.
2: 7 o'clock, KLI and Lincoln.
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10: The U.S. military is striking Iran again. I'm Dave Anthony, Fox News. It's the fifth straight day of attacks. It started about 2 hours ago.
11: They'll continue until I say it's enough. I mean, they'll continue. They've been the word the military likes to use is degrade. They've been degraded.
10: And President Trump also tells Fox the attacks will ramp up next week, threatening to blow up Iran's power plants and bridges unless they return to nuclear negotiations. A U.S. Navy blockade around Iran's ports is back in place as both countries vie for control of shipping through the Strait of Hormuz, and Iran keeps launching missiles and drones at other Gulf countries.
12: CENTCOM Commander Admiral Brad Cooper gave a number we haven't heard yet. Nearly a dozen civilian crew members killed, missing, or injured by the Iranian strikes. And he added, U.S. forces are holding Iran accountable for unwarranted aggression that continues to endanger innocent lives. Iran has insisted they are not firing at their neighbors, but firing at U.S. targets in those countries.
10: Fox's Mike Tobin in Tel Aviv. The Coast Guard keeps searching for three people still missing in the San Francisco Bay the morning after a pontoon boat capsized and sank.
13: The reports we've had from witnesses is that there was rough seas, and apparently the vessel began to take on water and was turned over in the bay.
10: San Francisco Fire Chief Dean Crispin, 17 people were rescued, but one later died. Acting Attorney General Todd Blanche goes to the Senate next hour for a confirmation hearing that could get testy.
14: Todd Blanche is expected to face some tough questions, and not just from Democrats, but potentially Republicans, too. North Carolina Republican Senator Tom Tillis had said last month a proposed DOJ fund to pay those who claimed the government was once weaponized against them might mean a no vote for Blanche from him if January 6th rioters would have qualified. The weaponization fund is no longer being proposed, and Tillis has since said he's in a good place with Blanche.
10: Fox's Jessica Rosenthal. There's also a confirmation hearing next hour for Jay Clayton, the Director of National Intelligence nominee. America's listening to Fox News.
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15: Sunny, 68 degrees at 7:02. Nebraska is one of 31 states the Centers for Disease Control and Prevention are tracking cases of cyclospora. The cause of the parasitic infection is not yet known, but the illness can come from eating unwashed produce.
16: Blends of romaine lettuce, iceberg, red cabbage, carrots, cilantro, fresh basil, raspberries, snow peas, green onions, and scallions.
15: Dr. Ranuga Vivekanandan with CHI Health says symptoms include diarrhea, fatigue, nausea, and vomiting. Additional information available at KLIN.com. An executive order aimed at helping livestock producers recover from Nebraska's wildfires and ongoing drought has been extended by Governor Jim Pillen. The order allows commercial motor carriers delivering hay and other agricultural supplies to operate under relaxed hours of service and overdimension and weight restrictions. The temporary measures are intended to speed deliveries to affected areas and will remain in place through August 12th. Should Lincoln taxpayers help reopen Meadow Lane Pool? That's one of the biggest questions facing the city council after Monday's budget workshop.
17: Years from now, no one's going to remember this line item budget. They'll remember children learning to swim, families spending summer evenings together.
15: Councilman James Michael Bowers wants to spend $152,000 to help complete renovations for the nonprofit-operated pool. Several council members question whether funding the former private pool could encourage similar requests from other privately operated facilities. The Nebraska Attorney General's Office reports an Omaha hospice owner improperly transported medications from deceased Lincoln patients to Omaha as part of a broader investigation into controlled substances. Melanie Koslow and former executive director Nicole Beck admitted no wrongdoing but agreed to settlements. Those settlements include a nursing license suspension for 90 days, requires ethics training, and imposing $10,000 fines each. Tomorrow morning at Wyuka Cemetery,
18: we are putting up the remaining piles necessary to complete the 763,000 1x1-inch square tiles that make up the Pershing mural.
15: Liz Shea McCoy with the Pershing Mural Historic Preservation Committee tells KLIN News the mural will serve as a place where Nebraskans can gather, reflect, and connect with the state's history. Ceremony tomorrow morning begins at 10 a.m. The hottest stretch of the summer so far is expected to arrive starting tomorrow, with the National Weather Service noting the heat indices could climb to between 100 and 105 from Friday through Sunday. KLIN News asked National Weather Service meteorologist Devin Chihak if that could spur a heat advisory.
19: Given how prolonged the heat is, it might be necessary. And then the other thing I'll note, the low temperatures do not cool off as much, and we're looking to stay in the 70s overnight.
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0: Mostly sunny and seasonable today with a high temperature this afternoon in the low 90s. Tonight, mostly clear and seasonable with a low temperature in the upper 60s. Thursday, mostly sunny to partly cloudy with a 20% chance of an isolated shower or thunderstorm in the afternoon. High temperature in the low 90s. From the 1011 Severe Weather Center, I'm meteorologist Brandon Rector.
1: Thank you very much, Brandon. Jack Mitchell here for the Good Feet Store. The Good Feet Store right here in Lincoln, Nebraska. Yeah, you're just South Lincoln, right? You're over there by South Point. You've heard me talk about it. And you're like, yeah, maybe it's time to check this out. You can. Walk-ins are welcome. Hey, point this out too. I don't say it very much. Maybe I should more often. They're also a health savings account, FSA eligible as well. And so this is one of those times where you're like, hey, this is something I should consider, but I don't know if it's. Think about using those HSA and FSA dollars on this, and because it can make such a difference, and it did for me, and for me it was lower back pain, and something that started to come up in my 40s, and I think for a variety of different reasons, but one of the biggest ones, which I didn't realize, was just that alignment that comes from the bottom up, starting with your feet, and tried on the good feet arch supports, took a test walk at that point. I said, I mean, I can get used to this. I just want them to work, right? I won't get used to them if they don't work. And I'll tell you what, in terms of getting used to them, 3 years later, still got them in various shoes that I've got. And that's one of the cool things is just how it works, the variety of shoes that they can be used in. And the whole system, it's so smart. It's way more than I even kind of comprehended when I went in there. And so if you're ready for, not to be thinking about that pain all the time and making decisions based on it, check out the Good Feet Store, 27th of Pine Lake Road, across from South Point near PetSmart. 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
2: Good morning. A smooth start to our commute. No reported accidents or major delays. We do have several construction projects. We'll want to keep in mind South 48th Normal to South Street. That is closed for water main install. Also, South 48th South Street to Sumner is closed for water main work. And along with that, South Street from 49th to Cotner, westbound lane closure for water main work. Do use extra caution with our bright sunrise. Visibility can be a challenge. If you see a trouble spot, call the traffic hotline 402-479-1414. That's a quick check of your time saver traffic.
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1: All right, welcome back to LNK Today with Jack and Friends. It is a What Chaps Your Hide Wednesday. 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Also open for you. There's a little post there that says, hey, tell us what chaps your hide, and you can do exactly that there if you'd like to do it that way. And so this is the time where we have people tell us, yeah, what chaps their hide, what bothers them, what ticks them off, what frustrates them. But there's a little bit of a caveat. It's indeed. Not quite – the nuance is what makes the segment. Okay?
3: Yes.
1: These are the things – we got plenty of places where we already go. It's not that nobody goes and says what they're ticked off about. Everybody does constantly.
3: Right.
1: That's not the idea. The idea is it's the ones that we don't talk about that just live in our heads. Mm-hmm. Because I don't know, they're not as sexy. Maybe they don't.
3: They seem small.
1: They're not cultural flashpoints,
3: right?
1: They're not politics. They're not the ones that we're always complaining about. And what ends up happening is the little everyday ones. We realize, oh, a lot of people feel this way.
3: Yeah.
1: Oh wow! And then by being ticked off about something. It actually unites us across a whole lot of different ways than it typically would. So to all the naysayers out there, not like there's really that many anymore, but
3: right.
1: I think people get it. That's what this segment is.
5: This is getting rid of the little rocks in your shoe.
1: Exactly.
5: Proverbially. There we go.
1: There we go.
5: You know what chaps my hide? The word proverbially.
1: Yeah, me too. What was the one I couldn't say today? Earlier, I was really having problems with a word, and I can't even remember what it was. So, what chaps your hide? So, let's go to the text line first. And let's see what we got. I want to see if we got any here from our keyword. I set up my keyword and, oh, I already expired it. That was stupid. Wait, that's, I'm on the wrong page. I'm on the wrong page.
5: Hold
1: okay,
5: on,
1: this
5: man.
1: Interface, chaps my hide.
5: Jack, may I offer?
1: Yeah, please, because there's zero entries anyway. Please do yours. Yes.
5: Okay, so, of course, Major League Baseball's All-Star game was last night, and I was trying to get to bed at a reasonable hour. And so rather than sitting down and watching the game, I turned it on the radio to listen to. And ESPN Radio has the rights to Major League Baseball. And Carl Ravage, perfectly lovely guy, mm-hmm. apparently, pretty good host on Baseball Tonight, nowhere near good enough to do play-by-play anything, but especially on the radio.
1: Whoa.
5: And so Carl Ravage in particular, but it really chaps my hide, and it comes up fairly often thanks to the Four Letter Network when they have TV guys trying to do radio play-by-play, and as a result, you don't know where the hell the ball is. You don't know what the score is because the TV hairdos are used to the graphics telling you all that. You got to tell me the score, man. Give me the count. Call the pitches. And instead, they're having conversations. Call the damn game.
1: TV guys doing radio. There it is.
5: True artists are on radio. Stay the hell away. Hairdos.
1: All right. Let's go to the text line. By the way, I have one random one that's sort of tangentially related to that.
5: Sure.
1: This is primarily about the biggest one where this happens is the NCAA basketball tournament.
5: Mm-hmm.
1: But I'll listen to a game on the radio and NCAA basketball tournament. And as is the case, you know, unless you're a college basketball analyst,
5: yeah,
1: hearing the names of the players on a team does not identify what team you're talking about.
5: Oh, yeah.
1: And so a lot of the national, they'll call these games and they'll just say, so if I'm listening to a Nebraska game, I know who's on Nebraska and who the other team is by hearing the name.
5: Yeah.
1: But you listen to a game that when they don't say the team name and they say the player names all the time,
5: yeah.
1: I don't know who's doing what. Rebounded by this guy. Which team is he on?
5: Oh, yeah. You know, Kent's really good about shot from the left wing, off back iron, mast with the defensive rebound for the Huskers.
1: Yeah.
5: But you're right. Especially in basketball's the biggest one. Where they're changing possession so often.
1: Yeah.
5: And you need them to say, Carolina with a basketball working on the basket to our right.
1: More often.
5: The Blue Devils walk it up on the near left side working on the basket to our left. That sort of thing. Yeah. That's one. I'm with you.
1: All right. Scott says the neighbor's botanical weed garden they refuse to mow. okay. Let's see. What else do we have here? We've got Bob. Okay. Wow. Bob, all right, you said it. I'm going to read it. Bob writes, what chaps his eye? My wife being the food police with me and telling me I have a big belly, but her back end is twice the size of mine.
5: Oh, boy, Bob.
1: Bob's sleeping on the couch.
5: Maybe. Dude might be sleeping in the garage tonight. Wow.
1: Wow.
5: Yeek.
1: Amazing. Amazing. Let's see if we have any other chaps here. I think I had one more. Oh, here it is. Tammy. Oh, wait, let's go to the phones first. Who do we have
5: let's
1: on
5: go to the phone? Daylight Savings Stacy.
1: Oh, potentially big day for her.
5: Yep.
1: Hello, Daylight Savings Stacy.
6: Hi. What chaps my height is glasses. I've worn glasses since I was two.
1: Mm-hmm.
6: And what I really hate about them is it's impossible to keep the smears off.
1: Yes.
6: Everything. I can't stand it. No matter how hard I try, a little hairs might touch the glasses or rain or just anything. And then and I'm staring at this mirror.
1: Oh, yes. Yeah. I wore contacts most of my life, and then for some reason, my eyes didn't like them. I had problems, and so I ended up going to glasses. That's why I wear glasses now. Yeah. I probably have for most of the last 10 years. And the amount, yep. I could go through 50 of those little cleaner wipes a day.
5: Oh, yeah.
1: I could go through so many of those every single day. And it's so nice the minute you do it, and it lasts for what, 45 seconds?
5: Yep.
1: Till you need another one?
5: Oh, yeah.
6: My problem is, I use those cleaners, and then it adds a smear, and then you have to try and get that off, and then you just keep adding a smear, and it finally takes forever, but I finally get it clean. Yeah, you're right.
1: Yeah. Thank you, Stacey. Appreciate it. Bye-bye.
6: Thank you.
5: Yeah. Good boy.
1: I am a little echo on that one.
5: Yeah, I'm with her on that.
1: I just took my glasses off and looked at them. Ew. I got fingerprints all over them. Oh, how am I even looking through those? Oh. My family always says this to me, too. Dad, your glasses are so dirty. I mean,
5: they're right.
1: Mark stocks stuff like this in here. He's got those cleaners in here somewhere that I used to. It is. It's like cleaning your garage, your glasses. You do it, and it feels awesome. You're like, man, I'm so glad I did that. And then two mornings later, you're like, this is back to normal.
5: I can't park
1: already.
5: My car back in here. Yeah,
1: and those are the only. The smear thing she's talking about does happen, but then like those things are so much better than like using your shirt.
5: Oh yeah, yeah. At least with the wipes, you have a chance of for a brief moment in time having a clear look. Whereas if you just do the thing where you blow on your lenses and you use your, you're just making it worse.
1: Yeah,
5: I mean, but I make it a habit to try and clean off my glasses before I announce football games because they're all smeared up. You can't quite see. Ugh.
1: How is there not a better? Maybe I just buy the cheap lenses. You know how they offer you like the super expensive lenses?
5: Yeah.
1: Does anybody ever get those? Is that like, I'd just like to know.
5: Yeah. Are the super expensive lenses worth it? That's a good question.
1: So for a long time, I didn't because my dog liked to chew glasses. And he's kind of gotten over that stage in his life. But I do always wonder because I wonder like, hey, do they not get as dirty? Is that something that they do? That's my question today. So who gets the super expensive glasses lenses? I need to know with that one. By the way, Amy texts in. She completely agrees with you on your chap. Amy does.
5: Love it. Attaway, Amy.
1: Chris, it's not mine, and I know. Okay? Chris Nolatha. let's see. Ben texts in and said, Bob's no longer with us. Shane says, chaps, sweet chili sauce is not good and is not the same as sweet and sour sauce. Looking at you, Wendy's and Burger King.
5: Ooh.
1: Sweet chili sauce versus sweet and sour sauce. I don't know that I know exactly what the difference is. I mean, I know what sweet and sour sauce is, definitely.
5: Yeah. I don't know that I've had... Like, it's been forever since I've had sweet and sour sauce.
1: And Shane, is this for a fry dip situation?
5: Or something else? It's got to be a nugget dip situation.
1: Yeah, that makes a lot more sense.
5: Yeah.
1: That makes a lot more sense. Do you remember when chicken nuggets, when the like McDonald's originally came out with them and some of the other fast food places, and one of... I don't know if it was the original main dip, but it might have been, was honey.
5: No.
1: Yes.
5: Really?
1: Honey. When I'm doing this from memory, so somebody can correct me if I'm wrong.
5: Yeah.
1: But I believe you could get a little, you could either get, I think it was barbecue sauce or honey to dip chicken nuggets in, which nobody really uses either of those to dip chicken nuggets into now, at a restaurant.
5: I use barbecue sauce.
1: Okay. Well, people might use it, but it's not. You go to a restaurant and you order chicken strips, kids do, or some adults, I guess. But they don't really, like, they offer ketchup usually.
5: I think there's a bigger barbecue sauce for chicken strips community than you think.
1: How about honey?
5: Oh, now here's what my family's big on, especially my wife and like my kids have adopted this, honey mustard. Which is fine.
1: Right.
5: But
1: no, the McDonald's used to have a little tub of
5: sauce is what's
1: a little
5: up.
1: Tub of honey you would I'm pretty sure you would dip your chicken nuggets into. I remember this.
8: Oh, howdy.
1: I feel like this was very, very common. And ranch was, nobody talked about ranch then either. Because that's what my kids dipped their chicken nuggets in. All right, I'll go back to the phones. Howdy, John. Howdy.
9: Howdy. What taps my hide is radio personalities that tell you incorrect information.
1: That never happens.
9: I go home, put my lettuce in at 168 degrees, and it tastes like hell.
5: But I bet you aren't getting the cyclospora.
1: John, that is just because you do not have a distinguished palate. First of all, yes, you have nothing explosive coming out of you except for having a great time, explosively good time. And you're having a delicacy, a hot salad, a hot boiled salad.
9: Yeah, it's like the explosive stuff is like that. Just that lettuce is horrible.
1: There you go. Thank you, John. Keep trying it. You'll get used
9: boiled
1: to it.
9: Boiled spinach. That's the worst. That'll give you without the cyclospora.
1: Thank you, John. Appreciate it. Yes, last night on Drive Time, Lincoln, the only way you can be completely safe from the cyclospora is to boil your whatever you're eating, your produce, to 168 degrees.
5: Wow.
1: And so I suggested a hot salad. If you had to have lettuce,
5: yeah,
1: boil some lettuce, boil some, maybe some parsley, some oregano, boil it up, maybe some raspberries.
5: Yeah.
1: Then just kind of drain it.
5: Yep.
1: Right? And then kind of eat it like spaghetti, I guess.
5: I guess.
1: Put some ranch on it, some Thousand Island.
5: Oh, man.
1: Dealer
5: None of this sounds good.
1: Dealer Dave says, okay, we got an expensive glasses buyer. Uh-huh. Holy cow. this is good to know. He says, I just spent $400 after insurance for new glasses with the expensive lenses. They suck just as bad as my $39 online glasses.
5: All right, we've got one vote against.
1: Oh, man. There's somebody who might be listening right now who is going to give me who's going to call me afterwards.
5: Oh, boy.
1: Slightly angry. And I didn't say anything. Dave said that. I didn't say that. I never.
5: Direct quote.
1: I was always worried about my dog eating my glasses, and so that was my main reason.
5: Well,
1: because I would go through them all the time.
5: Sure, I've got kids. Like the kids are climbing on you, they're rustling around with you.
1: You know what? I like to have glasses are in a class of items that, and my family makes fun of me for this too, and they disagree. I like to buy cheap and have a lot of.
5: Yeah,
1: this is another thing for me is earbuds.
5: Oh, yeah.
1: I buy cheap and I have a lot of them.
5: Oh, yeah.
1: I feel better doing that than buying high quality and the pressure of having few of them.
5: I couldn't agree more. Sunglasses.
1: Sunglasses.
5: Oh, my goodness.
1: Good one.
5: Like, I don't know.
1: Well, I want prescription sunglasses. So that's a little harder.
5: Right.
1: But
5: right.
1: Yeah, in my earlier years, gas station sunglasses all the time.
5: Oh, yeah. No doubt. I mean, bless the Oakleys and they're nice and everything. Yeah. But one, the performance is only slightly better.
1: It's such a freeing way to live. And I do that with my cars, too. I get a used car, and I just say I don't get multiple. But I just say I'm not going to sell it. It's going to get dents. It's going to get scratches.
5: Yep.
1: Whatever. It's what a nice pressure-free way to live. I don't have Oakleys. No. I don't have AirPods.
5: Yeah.
1: I don't have $400 glasses.
5: Right.
1: Actually, these new ones are a little more expensive, but for a long time, yeah. A guy says, took one of those little glass cleaner packets with me, and it fell out of my pocket in church. Then I realized it looked like another little kind of packet.
5: Yeah, boy.
1: Oh, talk about boy. Things falling out of your wallet.
5: Yikes. Praise the Lord.
1: Okay. I think we got Heidi says, now I want a spoonful of fresh honey. She tells us as I remember the honey tubs. Also honey for the KFC biscuits. Yes.
5: Ooh.
1: They also always put honey with biscuits. Oh.
5: Oh, now you're
1: talking.
5: KFC?
1: I never went to KFC, so was it somewhere else did that too? Where else?
5: Maybe
1: was
5: Popeyes?
1: It Popeyes, I think.
5: Yeah, I think it's a chicken
1: Popeyes,
5: place thing.
1: Yeah, Popeyes. Yes, my dad loved to go to this Popeyes up here on North 48th.
5: Oh, yeah.
1: And like when my mom would be out of town, she traveled a lot for work, and he would take my sister and I to Popeyes.
5: Yeah.
1: My sister and me to Popeyes, and it felt like a guilty pleasure. But those biscuits and then pouring the honey on it.
5: Ooh, baby,
1: that was good.
5: I'm with you.
1: All right. Jeremy also says expensive glasses suck just as much as the cheap glasses. Yep. Wow. Good to know. Look at the consumer help we're providing.
5: That's the thing. It's like, what chaps your hide is very much usually just get it off your chest. But once in a while,
1: like I said,
5: we provide solutions as well.
1: We unite. We help through discussing our chaps. Correct.
5: Yeah.
1: All right, 728. We'll do more of them at 810, so you can still text yours in. Facebook, yours in. Honey, irrigation, talking text line is 402-479-1400. Let's take a break. Let's go to sports, and then we count them down, the five things you're going to be talking about today, right here on KLIN.
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0: Mainly sunny and warm this morning with the temperature rising into the mid-80s by noon. This afternoon, mostly sunny and seasonable, high temperature in the low 90s. Tonight, mostly clear and seasonable with a low in the upper 60s. Thursday, mostly sunny to partly cloudy with a 20% chance of an isolated shower or thunderstorm in the afternoon, high in the low 90s. From the 1011 Severe Weather Center, I'm meteorologist Brandon Rector.
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2: Good morning. So far, so good. Most traffic moving well. No accidents or major delays. We do have several construction projects. Keep in mind South 40th, Randolph to O Street. Local access only for water main replacement project. No through traffic in that area. North 56 or Highway 77 from north of I-80, south of I-80 to Cornhusker. Lane closures and lane shifts for some paving work. And lane restrictions on Rosa Parks Way, 6th to 9th Street, eastbound, for building construction. If you see a trouble spot, call the traffic hotline, 402-479-1414. That's another check of your time saver traffic.
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10: 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Here's sports director Nate Rohr.
5: A late addition to the Nebraska football roster, running back Tyke Hayes, who played last year for Penn State, announced that he is transferring to Nebraska. He was going to play for Iowa Western Community College this year. Last year for the Nittany Lions, Hayes rushed three times for 18 yards in the Pinstripe Bowl against Clemson. He has 4 years to play for. He rushed for over 7,000 yards as a high schooler in the Pittsburgh area. Meanwhile, last night was the Major League Baseball All-Star Game in Philadelphia.
12: The American League faced the National League in the 96th MLB All-Star Game in Philadelphia to celebrate America's 250th birthday. The AL got off to a great start, scoring three runs in the first inning. Two of them came off the bat of Yankees outfielder Cody Bellinger.
13: Up the middle, and the American League catches in. Alvarez in to score. Langeliers right behind him. Two-run single, Cody Bellinger.
12: The call on Fox. His teammate Ben Rice tacked on another run to make it a 3-0 lead. And then in the eighth inning, White Sox third baseman Miguel Vargas went deep to extend the lead. The American League takes it 4-0 for the first All-Star Game shutout since 2013. Bellinger was named the Ted Williams Most Valuable Player. Tony Genualdo, Fox News.
7: Meanwhile, the American Association All-Star Game happening tonight at Haymarket Park here in Lincoln. The festivities begin tonight with a home run derby at 5:30. At 7:30, the game, the All-Star Game, will be played, and then fireworks afterward at the ballpark. The Men's World Cup sent one of the two teams to the finals yesterday.
12: The semifinals of the FIFA World Cup got underway Tuesday with France taking on Spain in Arlington, Texas. Spain got on the board early in this one with Mikel Oyarzabal converting a penalty in the 22nd minute to put them up 1-0 at the half. And then in the second half, Spain scored the dagger.
14: Poro, Olmo, the return, Pedro Poro!
12: The call on Fox, Pedro Poro with the goal in the 58th minute to make it 2-0. France could not get any attacking going as Spain's defense shut them down. Spain wins it 2-0 to advance to the final for the second time in its history. The country won it all back in 2010. Tony Genualdo, Fox News.
7: Stick around. In an hour, we'll be chatting with Caleb Henry of Huskers Illustrated right here on The Voice of Lincoln, 1400 and 99.3. 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
16: Governor Jim Pillen has extended emergency trucking rules to help Nebraska ranchers affected by wildfire and drought. The governor's executive order relaxes hour of service and size and weight restrictions for commercial trucks hauling hay and other livestock supplies into those hard-hit areas. State officials say the order is designed to keep feed moving where it's needed most. It remains in effect through August 12th. The CDC is monitoring more than 840 cases of cyclospora in 31 states, including Nebraska. The parasite is typically spread through contaminated fresh produce, including leafy greens, herbs, and berries.
17: The only verified way to get rid of it is by cooking over a certain temperature. You can mechanically remove things. When you have somebody sick, they have to try to remember everything they've eaten in the past 2 weeks.
16: Dr. David Quimby is an infectious disease expert with CHI Health. He says, make sure you wash your produce, and we have additional details at KLIN.com. A man wanted for attempted murder in Illinois is behind bars after a traffic stop on I-80 in western Nebraska. Nebraska State Patrol spokesman Cody Thomas said troopers arrested 24-year-old Nicolo Luis Michael Moylan. He was arrested Monday in Kimball County after getting a tip from the U.S. Marshals Service. Investigators also recovered suspected methamphetamine and fentanyl, and two other people were also arrested. Tomorrow morning at Wayuka Cemetery.
18: We are putting up the remaining piles necessary to complete the 763,000 1x1-inch square tiles that make up the Pershing mural.
16: Liz Shea McCoy with the Pershing Mural Historic Preservation Committee tells KLIN News the mural will serve as a place where Nebraskans can gather, reflect, and connect with the state's history. Ceremony tomorrow at 10 a.m. A stretch of hotter weather is forecast to continue into the weekend.
19: Thursday into Friday, we start seeing an uptick through the 90s. Saturday and Sunday, most of the area will be upper 90s to potentially low 100.
16: National Weather Service meteorologist Devin Chihak tells KLIN News heat indices will be around 100 to 105 at times Friday into Sunday. 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
0: Mostly sunny and seasonable today with a high temperature this afternoon in the low 90s. Tonight, mostly clear and seasonable with a low temperature in the upper 60s. Thursday, mostly sunny to partly cloudy with a 20% chance of an isolated shower or thunderstorm in the afternoon. High temperature in the low 90s. From the 1011 Severe Weather Center, I'm meteorologist Brandon Rector.
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2: All directions continue to move fairly well. No reported accidents or major delays. Thanks to Jim for calling in. North 48th Street, just north of Holdridge. Lane restrictions for some building work. Work continues on South 84th. Van Dorn to South Street, northbound lane closure, with head-to-head traffic in the southbound lanes and no left turns in that area. Also, South 84th. Rokeby Road to about a half mile south, southbound lane closure, north and southbound controlled by a temporary traffic signal. If you see a trouble spot, call the traffic hotline 402-479-1414. That's another check of your Time Saver Traffic.
6: It's time to count them down. 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
1: All right, it is time to count them down, so let's get things started with
6: number five.
16: Centers for Disease Control is confirming, I believe it's 31 states now that have confirmed cases of cyclospora. It's also now in Nebraska. Dr. David Quimby, infectious disease physician at CHI Health, said so far testing in the state only a handful of confirmed cases, but the number is likely much higher because many people recover at home without seeking medical care. And this is highlighted by one very common thing called explosive diarrhea.
7: Hopefully you're done with breakfast.
1: So What I didn't realize is the cases of this go up every, like, May to August every year, but it's a lot bigger this year in terms of the frequency. 30 states have seen it, Nebraska now too. And it's a tiny parasite. It's kind of gross. Basically, it's when when produce is irrigated and, for lack of a better way to say it, it's contaminated with feces.
16: But this is also in soil some places.
1: Okay. All right.
16: But it only survives and multiplies when it's in a human.
1: Oh. And so we're looking at, like, raw, fresh fruits, vegetables, bagged salads, leafy greens, fresh herbs like basil, cilantro, berries. These are the things.
16: Scallions.
1: And then, yeah, these are the things that we're talking about. Snow peas, green onions, these sorts of things. Wait, yeah, it's scallions, yeah. Here's the issue. Like, washing is a good idea, but it doesn't reliably remove or kill this because it's kind of sticky, clings tightly to the nooks and crannies of the lettuce or whatever it is. But like they're still telling you to do it, rinse it all, and that it at least physically dislodges some of the parasites. But you don't know if you're getting them all. And so the and freezing them after you get them fresh also doesn't kill them. The only way you can definitely kill them is to, we talked about this earlier, is to cook raw items to an internal temperature of 158. I think I said 168 earlier. It's 158. So
7: internal temperature.
1: Yes. The other thing you can do is peel the exterior first. So if you're using like a carrot, peel the exterior first, then completely peel away the skin where the parasite sits. And then if you have like rinds of melons or cucumbers or something like that, if you actually scrub them, if you
7: sounds like a lot of
1: it is a lot of work to eat.
7: I don't want to eat
1: friggin' cucumber, right?
7: Yeah,
1: I've never wanted a cucumber that bad in my life.
7: No, I've never wanted a cucumber. Period. Frankly, yeah,
1: yes. But one of the problems is they're having a issue in some of these states trying to identify the sources. Like if there's a single source of contaminated produce, because it's got this long incubation time from 7 to 14 days. Thus, they're trying to ask people what they ate 2 weeks ago for lunch.
16: All right, here's the solution. Start taking pictures of everything you eat.
1: Keep a diary.
7: Yeah. Oh, yeah, food log.
1: Keep a food diary. And again, there is an option out there that I just want to present to people. If this is your number one concern, is avoiding the explosive runs, be the opposite of a vegetarian.
7: Yeah.
1: Be the opposite. What is someone?
7: Be a carnivore.
1: Yeah. What? Yeah. Carnivore. The opposite of just instead of I only eat vegetables or I don't eat vegetables or fruit.
16: I've done carnivore pretty much for the last year and a half.
1: Oh. Look at you. You no explosive anything with you.
16: Well, yeah, explosive weight loss.
1: Well, that's good. Yeah. That's good. I mean, nothing. You know what I mean?
7: You're getting rid of stuff you want to get rid of.
1: I just want to put this out there. This is an option for people. Yes. You know what? The all pepperoni pizza diet. Safe.
7: Yes. Meat and potatoes, because potatoes, you cook potatoes.
1: You cooked potatoes, safe.
7: Yep.
1: Safe.
7: Told you, Mom. Just ha!
1: A Hershey's candy bar, safe.
7: Yep. Hmm. Could not be healthier.
16: A cheeseburger, but not with a lettuce wrap.
7: No.
1: Correct.
7: No. Eat it with a bun.
1: Yep.
7: As Ray Kroc intended.
1: Ice cream, safe.
7: Yes.
1: This is... It's interesting how we're getting kind of an evolution of the foods right now, isn't it?
7: Yes.
1: Only the strong survive.
7: Yeah. I hope my kids don't hear this because I have enough trouble with them eating salad at dinner. Maybe they're right.
1: No, another thing won't give you cyclospora? Beer.
7: Yep. Here, kids, have beer.
1: Don't do that.
7: No.
1: Don't do that.
8: Number four.
16: Well, a couple of days into his bid to be a gubernatorial candidate, Brett Lindstrom's campaign screwed up big time.
1: So I didn't ever get this release, but there was a release that came out from Lindstrom for governor where I had that short quote from him.
16: Mm-hmm. We didn't get it here in the newsroom.
1: You didn't get it either?
16: No.
1: And it's this graphics, navy blue, white letters, Lindstrom, kind of a light green for governor. And then there is what I believe was supposed to be an outline of the state of Nebraska. Yes. Made only with straight lines. So it was never going to be fully geographically accurate. Right. But the bizarre thing is it looked like they tried to approximate it with straight lines, you know, which I could kind of see how you would, you know, do that and it might be okay. But it looks like someone took a scissors and cut off the southeast corner, the far southeast corner of the state.
7: Falls City, Auburn. Either that or Lindstrom is signaling to all of us one of his first acts as governor. Surrender Falls City to Kansas or Iowa. Yeah, or Missouri.
1: That's what I was wondering. Maybe this is one of those long-standing territory disputes that we weren't aware of.
7: Right.
1: I don't know if Kansas or Missouri has a claim on this area.
7: The war for Rulo.
1: If it was Missouri, it would move the marijuana shops closer to Lincoln. Yeah. Anyway.
16: and fireworks.
1: So So Mark sent me this, and I had seen it yesterday, too. So the first person to really pounce on this is Charles Herbster.
7: Yeah.
1: This is the first time I saw it. And he writes this long post. And, you know, of course, he talks about that area because he's from that area. And and then he talks about how he doesn't like independents getting in the race. And he wants, you know, and we should be worried about electing a far-left liberal Democrat masquerading as a moderate or an independent. And basically, virtually endorsing Jim Pillen.

0: I've reunified.
1: I've done it. I've reunified. I'm out.
0: Yeah.
1: Hey, stop getting the signatures.
0: They'll do it in Falls City.
2: I'll only believe it if Charles Herbster, Jim Pillen, and Lynn Walls stand hand in hand on the Capitol step and sing Kumbaya.
1: There we go. Oh, yeah. When that happens, the need for the signature gathering has ended.
0: Right. Who's playing the acoustic guitar in that scenario?
1: Ernie Chambers.
0: That's what you know total unity has been brought about.
1: Ernie Chambers. Yes, when that happens, I mean, it's like when Utopia happens, we cancel What Chaps Your Hide. It's right. Kind of the same thing.
2: When that happens, there's going to be another bright star in the east.
0: Oh, yes. And it'll be coming right for us.
1: All right, moving on.
3: Number three.
1: Oh, by the way, he fixed the logo.
0: Oh, okay,
1: or they fixed the logo.
0: That's a relief.
2: Jack's happier than, an IRS agent collecting a past due amount. The U.S. House yesterday voted to make daylight saving time permanent nationwide.
1: Okay, before we get too excited, as Mark pointed out to me earlier, it's the Sunshine Protection Act. So this is the one that Rubio was behind a few years ago. Mm-hmm. And so number one, obviously, you know, how a bill becomes a law has to pass the Senate. But the president's in favor of it. Okay, so listen, Trump, you don't want to go against Trump, people. I wouldn't think. Yeah. That'd be disappointing if you did that.
0: He'd be on Truth Social.
1: But you got to get the Senate. Now, evidently, the Senate may be a little bit harder to get this passed.
0: Well, you got older people in the Senate.
1: Is that it? I don't know.
0: Yeah. I like seeing the sun at 5 in the morning.
1: This would make the default daylight saving time. It would cancel all clock changing, but you still could opt as a state to go to standard. There's just no clock changing. That's all. So it's really a choice for each state, even though the default would be daylight. Do we like this?
0: No.
2: I think it should be the other way around. The default should be standard, and you've got the option of going daylight.
1: But in the end, everybody can do what every state can do what they want. Right. And you could have a patchwork. Now, how about, you do kind of have that now in some places.
0: Yeah, it's very limited. What, part of Indiana and part of Arizona?
2: No, I think all of all of Hawaii and most of Arizona.
1: Arizona just stays on
2: standard.
0: Standard.
2: I think there's one little corner somewhere.
0: Yeah, because like Indiana, like Gary, Indiana is on central time so that everybody stays with Chicago. Whereas the rest of Indiana, Bloomington, West Lafayette, Indianapolis is Eastern.
1: Yeah, but there's a bunch of states that already have laws passed that say if so many other border states go to this, we're going to it as well. I mean, one was considered here was like that.
2: Those laws can change.
1: Okay, well, I don't think the Senate's going to pass this.
2: Yeah, I think it'd be better if we just switched from standard and not to daylight, and just advance the clocks a half hour year-round.
1: Honestly, I don't hate that idea. I don't hate
0: compromise
1: that idea.
0: In our time.
1: But I still like daylight the best. Then I know it
2: would
1: be dark
2: if we did that, then you and Nate and I would be on the Capitol step singing Kumbaya.
0: Oh, yes.
1: And am I doing this for a very selfish reason?
2: Yes.
1: Am I taking my position? Yes. It's a self-centered. But isn't that what politics is about?
0: Benefits me?
1: What benefits me?
0: At this point.
1: It'd be dark in the morning. The kids getting on the bus, which nobody does anymore around here for the most part. A few do.
2: It's rural.
1: A few do.
2: That's rural.
1: But guess who's not going to be as down in the dumps in early January? Right here.
0: Jack Mitchell.
1: Right here.
0: You're
1: slightly
0: on the radio.
1: Less in a crappy mood. Yeah. Thank you. Thank you, the House of Representatives. Thank you, Donald Trump. Thank you.
0: Wow.
1: Yes. I said it. Moving on.
3: Number two.
2: A couple more Seven Brew coffee shops coming to Lincoln. One southeast and one deep south.
1: And congratulations. They've opened their 100th location in Lincoln. they'll be having a special chamber event. This thing is multiplying.
2: Well,
1: holy cow.
2: Pretty unique way, the way they do it. They bring them in on trucks and get a crane and set them in and open up it for business.
1: I remember it was right after, either before or after COVID, they dropped that one in on O Street, which is the first one, and driving to work. One day it wasn't there, the next day it was. And I was like, ooh, a coffee.

0: you place on the way to work. Now, turns out not many people order coffee there.
1: Yeah.
0: Nate says you can order coffee there, but they've
2: done it before, believe it or not.
0: They're not, it might have been like last Tuesday's coffee.
2: Yeah, it kind of tastes.
0: Because that's not the main thing people get there.
2: Right.
0: But here's the thing. So they're putting one at 8440 Andermatt Drive, as you said. Mm-hmm. So that's the Walmart, Sam's, Menards area in Southeast Lincoln that already has a Scooters and a Starbucks. Wow.
3: Where's the
0: coffee
3: Starbucks
0: war.
3: In there?
0: The Starbucks, it's new. It's right along 84th.
3: Oh, yeah. I know where it
0: now
3: is.
0: Now they have an Abelardo's and a Taco Inn. They've got a Buffalo Wild Wings and a Big Red. It's not Big Red Kino anymore. Big Red Restaurant.
2: Yeah.
0: It's like the competition zone. It's like an experimental zone where people get the head-to-head choice.
2: Thunderdome.
3: Jimmy John's and a Runza and a Wendy's.
0: There used to be a Subway. Is that still there?
3: Subway, Big Red.
0: Yeah.
2: Wow.
0: All right, finishing. Oh, my gosh. All right, we're finishing.
3: The other one's on South 40th, just northeast of the Southwest Target.
0: By the Super Target. Yeah. Okay. All right, moving on.
4: Number one.
3: Got some football news, adding a running back and some charges dropped.
0: Yeah. Who's this new running back, Nate?
2: Yeah, so his name is Tyke Hayes. He played very sparingly for Penn State. Of course, the Nittany Lions had two great running backs last year. Played in the Pinstripe Bowl. He was going to play at Iowa Western, but has decided to transfer to Nebraska.
0: All right. Played Western. And the charges apparently are being dropped for Mekhi Nelson.
2: Yeah, so two options at running
0: back.
2: Maybe.
0: Maybe. We'll see what on that one. 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
14: Mainly sunny and warm this morning with the temperature rising into the mid-80s by noon. This afternoon, mostly sunny and seasonable, high temperature in the low 90s. Tonight, mostly clear and seasonable with a low in the upper 60s. Thursday, mostly sunny to partly cloudy with a 20% chance of an isolated shower or thunderstorm in the afternoon, high in the low 90s. From the 1011 Severe Weather Center, I'm meteorologist Brandon Rector.
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15: As we continue through our drive time, no accidents or major delays. Most traffic moving well. A few volume slowdowns. We do have several construction projects. Keep in mind Havelock, Tuzla into Cornhusker. Westbound lane closure for paving repair. Sun Valley Boulevard, Charleston to 10th Street. That is closed for bridge work. and several projects in the downtown area. Do watch for lane shifts and lane closures in the downtown area. If you see a trouble spot, call the traffic hotline, 402-479-1414. That's another check of your time saver traffic.
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1: After a night of bombing, Iran gets hit in the daytime. I'm Dave Anthony, Fox News, a fifth straight day of American attacks.
9: At 6 a.m. Eastern, 1:30 p.m. in Tehran, U.S. Central Command resumed airstrikes on Iran. The goal, once again, to make it harder for Iranian forces to attack commercial shipping in the Strait of Hormuz. Iran, though, is threatening to expand the conflict. The Revolutionary Guard warning regional energy exports are either shared by all or denied to all. A hint they're ready to target Gulf Arab interests.
1: Fox's Jonathan Savage. President Trump tells Fox after a Navy blockade went back into effect around Iran's ports, unless they return to nuclear negotiations.
12: Next week it gets really bad for them, because next week comes the power plants. Next week comes the bridges.
1: The president posted this morning on Truth Social that ICE is doing a great job and we can't give up one of its most important and effective crime-fighting tools, the traffic stop. Writing, it'll play right into the criminals' hands. This after ICE put a hold on most stops following deadly shootings in Maine and Texas. Border czar Tom Holman tells Fox,
16: we'll let this play out where it is, but I think ICE is going to continue doing record arrests, record removals, and this is, I wouldn't even call it bumping the road. I mean, this is going to be a short-term review.
1: In both shootings, Homeland Security says the drivers killed used the vehicle as a weapon. Neither were the target of the immigration enforcement being conducted. Acting Attorney General Todd Blanche is about to face tough questions at a Senate confirmation hearing starting now. His time as a Trump personal lawyer will be under scrutiny, and Fox's David Spunt reports.
17: Blanche's critics in the Senate, and there are plenty, will most likely bring up the Jeffrey Epstein files and the mistakes made with how the department handled the release of those files. Blanche himself has admitted there were mistakes when it came to redactions and potential victim identity releases.
1: There's also a confirmation hearing this hour for Director of National Intelligence nominee Jay Clayton. We may no longer need to change the clocks twice a year. The House passed a bill to make daylight saving time permanent. The Senate considers it next. America's listening to Fox News.
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3: Sunny, 73 degrees at 8:02. Nebraska health officials said they have seen several cases of cyclospora.
18: Cyclospora is a parasite. It's found in lots of different areas, soil. It's found in feces. And when that gets into our food supply, that can cause diarrhea.
3: Dr. Renuga Vivekanandan with CHI Health is urging people to wash fresh produce. Other symptoms include fatigue, nausea, vomiting, and dehydration. Additional details on this story at KLIN.com. Governor Jim Pillen extended emergency trucking rules to help Nebraska ranchers affected by wildfires and drought. The governor's executive order relaxes hours of service, as well as size and weight restrictions for commercial trucks hauling hay and other livestock supplies into those hard-hit areas. Officials say the order is designed to keep feed moving where it's needed most. It'll remain in effect through August 12th. Security improvements for Lincoln's Northeast Police Station are under consideration as part of the city budget. Councilman Tom Becky has proposed spending $150,000 for perimeter fencing around the station, which also houses the Lancaster County Emergency Dispatch Center. Police Chief Michonne Morrow told council members the facility has experienced some security issues.
19: We have had security concerns at this location, including one of our telecommunicators who had his back window broken out.
3: Council members will decide next week whether the proposal advances to the formal budget hearing. State investigators say medications from deceased Lincoln hospice patients were transported to Omaha by Endless Journey hospice owner Melanie Koslow, where narcotics were allegedly kept in an unlocked cabinet and reused without proper prescriptions. Koslow and former executive director Nicole Beck have each accepted 90-day nursing license suspensions, ethics training requirements, and $10,000 civil penalties. Tomorrow morning at Wyuka Cemetery,
20: we are putting up the remaining piles necessary to complete the 763,000 one-by-one inch square tiles that make up the Pershing mural.
3: Liz Shea McCoy with the Pershing Mural Historic Preservation Committee tells KLIN News the mural will serve as a place where Nebraskans can gather, reflect, and connect with the state's history. Ceremony tomorrow at 10 a.m. Hotter temperatures are expected to build beginning tomorrow through the weekend. High Saturday and Sunday in the upper 90s to possibly 100. And
2: with pretty muggy conditions, not overly so, but dew points in the upper 60s, low 70s. So it's going to feel like to potentially as high as 105 or so.
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14: Mostly sunny and seasonable today with a high temperature this afternoon in the low 90s. Tonight, mostly clear and seasonable with a low temperature in the upper 60s. Thursday, mostly sunny to partly cloudy with a 20% chance of an isolated shower or thunderstorm in the afternoon. High temperature in the low 90s. From the 1011 Severe Weather Center, I'm meteorologist Brandon Rector.
0: Thank you very much, Brandon. Jack Mitchell here for Hunt Irrigation. Oh, I could hear them. It was dark outside when I left this morning. Like, is it going to be when we go to full-time daylight saving time? Just kidding. I mean, it would be. But I could hear those. I could hear the irrigation. Oh, man. It was. You know what I did? I rolled down my window in my car as I left my driveway so I could hear the tss. I don't know if that's not really the sound they make, but like, I was so excited. Just because, hey, we've hit a time where things are dry right now and going to be dry for a while. And my sprinkler system knows that. That's the incredible thing. And it was not watering when we were getting rain or had rain forecast as well. And that's a very simple way to say that it features weather-based smart controllers, automatically adjust watering schedules based on real-time atmospheric data and forecasts. They have advanced climate sensors pressure regulated sprinkler heads, and they're eliminating water waste instead of having the mist. I was walking my dog the other day, and there was a guy watering his lawn, and it looked like there was a fire, like there was smoke coming up because the mist was so fine, it wasn't getting to his lawn. Mine does it. Mine makes the droplets the ideal size, which saves a bunch of water as well. And so Hunt comes in, and not only do they put a system in, but they'll come in and turn old water wasters, replace old water wasters into elite, efficient technological systems. Oh, that also keep your grass looking like a stinking golf course. And that's incredible because mine does right now. So don't let the summer heat bake your lawn. Do what I did. 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
15: Everybody gets a gold star. No accidents during our commute this morning. We do have several construction projects. We'll want to watch for lane shifts and lane closures. A project scheduled to start this evening, 9 p.m. to 6 a.m. I-180 at Superior. That will be closed for some bridge work. Northbound I-180 will detour on Cornhusker to I-80 for east and westbound I-80 traffic. And southbound I-180 will detour westbound on I-80 to the airport exit to go eastbound on I-80. If you see a trouble spot, call the traffic hotline, 402-479-1414. Keeping you moving with Time Saver Traffic, I'm Chris Lofgren.
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0: All right, welcome back to LNK Today with Jack and Friends. It's not a request on Friday. It's a What Chaps Your Hide Wednesday. And we got another segment left. And we'll get into it maybe the rest of the entire show, too. So, 402-479-1400, that's Hunt Irrigation Talk and Text Line. Got into a variety of things. We got more chaps in the text line we got to get to. We haven't even gotten to the Facebook page yet. Nate shared his, and I see he's having a love fest on the text line with someone that he agrees with, that agrees with him on,
5: yep,
0: on a radio baseball call thing.
5: Yeah.
0: We did get one that I do want to address real quick.
5: Okay.
0: From, no name on this one. Just ends in the phone number 80. What chaps my hide radio personalities that did not pay attention in school. You can't boil anything at 168 unless you're significantly below sea level. Water boils at 212, boys, always has. Yeah, I was not trying to change the boil point of water when I said that you boil it to 100, and it's, I did mess up because it's 158 degrees, not 168 degrees, but let me give an example. Let's say I'm making a pulled pork.
5: Mm-hmm.
0: On my pellet grill, and I say, "Hey, you know what? I need to smoke it right to till I'm going to get it to 198 degrees,
5: right?
0: Okay.
5: Yep.
0: And to get my pellet grill hot enough to do that, I need to set it at 225, sure. 250, maybe." Talking about the temperature of the food, not the temperature of the water. The temperature of I'm tempted to be a little condescending here.
5: Yes.
0: In the way that we were condescended to.
5: Indeed.
0: And I already have a bit, but I'll probably stop it there.
5: Okay.
0: Just leave it at that. It's temperature of the food, not of the water.
5: Right.
0: Temperature of the pork butt, not the temperature the grill is set at. Right. Yes, that's the important thing.
5: Yeah.
0: When you're cooking things enough, it's not the temp. Yeah. So I don't know. Like, I'm not sure if I identified a flaw in that person's attention in school.
5: Right.
0: Or if it was just a misunderstanding. But
5: I don't know.
0: The temperature of your water does not necessarily match the temperature of your food.
5: Right. You're
0: that's
5: yeah.
0: I hope everyone knows that. I don't do a ton of boiling. Yeah. Of vegetables, but I think the grilling world is a better way to understand that for me.
5: Right.
0: All right, let's go. But we still have, let's see here. Okay, Dealer Dave just has a story. That's for me. That's good. Okay, some chaps from the text line. Havelock being closed for what seems like the 5,000th time in the last 6 months. Do we really need the road closed for a rodeo? Wait, are they having a rodeo in Havelock?
6: Yeah, the, well, over at the event center.
0: Oh. Oh, they, so he means out by 84th.
6: Havelock from 84th to, I think, 98th.
0: Got it. Yeah. Got it. Okay. Jerry says, what chaps my hide is the overgrown medians on Cornhusker Highway west of First Street, curving around I-80. Every year the vegetation, much of which is weeds, gets so bad that you can't see low-profile vehicles coming when attempting to turn onto Cornhusker from a side street. Last Sunday, a car nearly got cut in half in a collision at Northwest 6th Street. Some of this vegetation stuff is well over 4 foot tall. Safety of the people should overrule vegetation in the medians. Be careful, it's a jungle out there. Interesting. Can I ask a question?
6: What, sure.
0: Why is there vegetation in medians?
6: Landscaping looked nicer. I mean, but then if it's weeds, yeah, I don't know.
0: Does anybody see an all-concrete median and be like, you know what? I would have liked some green space there in those,
6: right,
0: in that three-foot-wide thing.
6: Well, but I think there are some city planners that I know I couldn't care less.
0: Well, I mean, I guess in a perfect world, yes, but if it means you've got to maintain it, it's not like the vegetation is all that pretty usually anyway,
6: right,
0: either. Like, if you have great manicured grass, I guess, if you have, like,
6: right,
0: you know, my lawn's golf course grass out there, maybe.
6: Yes.
0: Yeah.
6: Doesn't do much for me.
0: I don't know if this was really a chaps, but Dan says, ugh, that Seven Brew is going right next to the Sam's gas station, so two businesses with cars flowing out into the streets right next to each other. I'm trying to picture where it is. I go there all the time, and I can't even think where that is. Oh, that Sam's gas station. Now, here's one. Do people realize that, at least at Sam's, I assume at Costco, too, mm-hmm, but you know how they have those big rows, and people line up to get gas because it's cheaper there.
6: Yep.
0: Right? But most people, I don't know what the percentage is on this, but it seems like, I don't know, 75% of the cars, wild guess, have their place they put gas in. I don't know what's the word I'm looking for. Tube? What's a nozzle?
6: Yeah.
0: On the driver's side of their car.
6: Right.
0: Some don't.
6: Yes.
0: Some have it on the passenger side, which makes very little sense to me. But it's those people are lucky because those lanes where you drive in, mm-hmm, and the gas pump is on your right have a lot less of a line.
6: Right.
0: But I believe, and I've tried this before, if I recall correctly, they make those long enough that you can go in on either side. Maybe I shouldn't tell people
6: this. I only
0: recently
6: learned that they are.
0: Yeah.
6: So you can go on either side.
0: Maybe this is one of those secrets that I don't want people to learn about because it actually just self-serving.
6: Yeah.
0: I can cut the line.
6: Yeah.
0: Kind of like the parking garage at Shields. Shh. Shh. If you know, you know. Tell anyone. Anyway, that's all I wanted to say was about that.
6: Yeah.
0: No, my point is you use the word boil incorrectly. Did I say boil in the water temperature correctly?
6: We'll go to the tape.
0: I don't know. It's kind of a stretch to find something. I was wrong there. I do know that. Anyway. Chicken Rich says, what chaps my eye is people don't understand to avoid getting sick, you simply boil your lettuce and then throw it away and eat real food.
6: Oh, yes.
0: It is. I feel so happy for the junk food, for the poor eaters of the world, right?
6: Right.
0: You've been marginalized over the years. You go to the doctor and, you know, you're probably not looking forward to it and all of those things. And, you get the dirty looks at the dinner party when you don't even take the salad or you don't eat it. Well, this is your time to shine.
6: Yep.
0: This is our time to shine. I'll say it. You want to hear an unpopular take that might chap people's hides?
6: Let's go.
0: I could go without fruit for the rest of my life.
6: Oh, I'm with you.
0: Not vegetables, to be clear. Fruit? I'm sorry. I don't get it. Yeah. I don't get it with fruit.
6: I tolerate it. Like,
0: it's a lot of it is fine.
6: Right.
0: And you know, and occasionally you'll have a particularly good, usually pineapple or watermelon has been what I've found in life. And there's plenty that's fine.
6: Sure.
0: I could do without blinking, other than just the inconvenience at like going to someone's house for dinner, right? Or somebody offers you a piece of pie or whatever. I think I could do without blinking a year without fruit. Should I? No, but yeah. Probably.
6: Yeah, just based on personal preference, I mean, I think I did go years without eating fruit when I was a youth, because my parents didn't really make me.
0: Oh,
6: and
0: wow.
6: So, I mean, bananas I ate on a regular basis. Apples were pretty hit and miss. Grapes, no. Strawberries, no.
0: See, I crave certain vegetables. I definitely do. But for me, and I know that's odd. I know there's, I mean, that we're probably the exception to the rule.
6: Yeah,
0: on
6: this. I could, if you said you've got to cut one food group entirely out of your diet, you can pick which one.
0: Oh,
6: health.
0: What are we, what are all the food groups we're considering?
6: Okay. So meat.
0: No.
6: Dairy.
0: No.
6: Grains.
0: Maybe.
6: Yeah.
0: I mean, that's
6: vegetables.
0: Maybe, but probably not.
6: And then fruit.
0: Fruit's the first one for me.
6: Easy first again, round pick.
0: Not the best choice, I understand. But right. Again, this is our moment.
6: Yeah, this is
0: our moment. Now we get to, everybody's like, oh, maybe I'll still try and wash my lettuce and have a salad. Now we get, it's kind of like what just happened. Now we get to condescend a little
6: bit. Yeah. Yeah. Well, do you know that salad could give you explosive diarrhea?
0: Interesting. Mm. Mm. Two salads, huh?
6: Who's really healthy here?
0: Did you think about ordering a cheeseburger at all?
6: Yeah.
0: You know there are other options. There are other healthier options out there.
6: Guess you're okay with being dehydrated.
0: Maybe we could just educate you about some of the healthy options, yeah. Making good food choices, yes?
6: Yeah. Take that, dietitians.
0: I didn't know this. Sleepy K says... Sam's Club gas station on 84th is Chapter Hyde. Will be closing for 2 months for maintenance improvements. She says, can I have a prorated membership price since that's 90% of what I buy there? That's a good point, actually. I didn't know that. I mean, good thing that wasn't happening 2 months ago.
6: Yeah, no kidding.
0: But, man, that's a big revenue stream gone. It's a big revenue.
6: Yeah, I'm surprised they're keeping the joint open.
0: Yeah.
6: Especially in these troubled times. Gas went back up.
0: Arrgh! Let's see. Oh, we got it. Oh, wow. Remember when I went on my big screed at the beginning of What Chaps My Hide, of what mm-hmm. Chaps My Hide was about?
6: Yes.
0: Oh, it's the same person. The previous mayor, Bite Me Bitler, he says, Butler, tried to improve the entrance to Lincoln from the airport and spent a whole bunch of taxpayer money on that landscaping and the medians, plus that ugly artwork. There you go. There you go. We were right about the boiling thing, by the way. I like this. Chad, what chaps my hide are lunatic radio hosts that don't like fruit? That's not what I said. Don't twist my words, Chad. Chad. I said I could go without it and not miss a beat. I wouldn't miss it. Oh. I don't actively dislike it, right?
6: Yeah.
0: I don't actively dislike it, but in fact, there's some things that are, they're just fine. Banana's fine. I like it, but I just don't desire it. It's a difference between desire and like.
6: Right.
0: Those are two different things.
6: I mean, I tolerate fruit. I don't like it. You know what, Chad? Come after me, bro. Come after me. I don't like fruit.
0: Right. Right. Okay. Let's see. Chicken Rich says, can we get rid of fruit but still keep cobbler and pie as a side dish to barbecue?
6: I don't know.
0: Yeah. No, you got to get rid of... See, if Rich thinks that, I don't think he's a true... I don't think he truly fits in the club because I would... gladly, in the dessert world, get rid of fruit-based desserts.
6: I could do
0: the vast majority
6: them.
0: Of them.
6: Sure.
0: You know what I could get rid of? You know what I could not be on this earth and I'd be just fine with it. Strawberry ice cream.
5: Oh.
0: Zero interest.
6: Oh,
0: you're not a hardliner. Interesting. I can see the hesitation.
6: Yeah, like,
0: wow. Oh, we're separating the real ones now, aren't we?
6: I suppose we are. I'm not. That's in the I don't crave it, but I'll tolerate it. But, you know, let's say on one of these days with a 75 degree dew point and a 90 degree temperature, and I'm seeking relief, I'm not getting a strawberry milkshake. You know what? I'm probably closer to you, but I don't.
0: I hope so.
6: Yeah.
0: I'm starting to wonder. A fajino, fruit hater in name only.
6: Uh-oh.
0: A fajino.
6: My true colors are being shown. No.
0: You know what? I will make a claim right here. I doubt, unless it is offered to me by someone and I'm being polite,
6: mm-hmm.
0: I don't think I will voluntarily eat strawberry ice cream ever again in my life.
6: Yeah, I'm probably in that
0: camp. I can't
6: camp.
0: See a scenario where it would happen.
6: Yeah, I'm probably in that camp.
0: I just can't see it happen at all. Let's see. Now, Bob says, caller's correct. Water cannot reach 225, Jack, unless you put it under pressure. Lettuce can be heated to 158 in 158 water. 225 would require a pressure cooker. So you can't.
6: I'm kind of lost here.
0: You don't.
6: I don't cook enough.
0: Okay, I understand. So you don't have to bring it to a full boil. So 158 is a sub-boiling temperature, I guess, is the thought.
6: Yeah, I guess.
0: But you could still put it in a boiling. What I'm saying is, you could get it to 212. You get it to a rolling boil, and then put the lettuce in, which is a dumb thing to do anyway. But not dumb. But you put it in there, and it's going to destroy the parasite.
6: Yeah.
0: That's what I was saying. The way you know you killed it is put it in boiling water.
6: Right.
0: Because you raise it over 158. Can you imagine putting like a meat thermometer into a head of lettuce? Chris, yes?
3: Yep, that's the idea. They're not trying to tell you how to cook the food. They're trying to tell you how to kill the parasites.
0: Yes.
3: So minimum
0: right.
3: of 158.
0: 158 is the minimum. You put it in boiling water, it gets it over 158 was my point, which I believe is still true.
3: Yeah.
0: It just has to get up to 158, similar to how my pork butt needs to get up over 200.
3: There you go.
0: Before I take it off.
3: But you're cooking that.
0: Yes. Now that I want to taste right, and so I do it slow, but I could set it up at 500. Yeah. And it could also get me there.
3: Yeah.
0: Same thing. But I don't think you
3: it
0: need to.
3: It might be a little crispy.
0: I don't
3: on
0: think
3: the
0: you need to slow cook the lettuce.
3: Yeah.
0: Right?
3: Yeah.
0: I don't think you're going low on
3: no, you just need to. Blanching it would be a term maybe to use.
0: Yeah, probably. Hey, Dad, is the hot lettuce ready? No, we go low and slow in this house, right?
6: Yep.
3: It's not wilted enough.
6: Oh, boy.
0: We were all right, okay?
6: We're all right.
0: Just everyone's
6: don't eat
0: right.
6: Lettuce, eat your meat and your Doritos, and you'll be safe.
0: Let's see. Dealer Dave says, do you have the same hate for cherry chocolate ice cream? And what about pumpkin pie? Is pumpkin a fruit or vegetable? Yes, on the cherry chocolate chunk.
6: Yeah,
0: absolutely.
6: Sounds like an unnecessary ingredient.
0: What about pumpkin pie? Is pumpkin a fruit or a vegetable? It's probably technically a fruit. I have one piece of pumpkin, exactly one, no fewer, no less pieces of pumpkin pie a year on Thanksgiving. And that's a tradition more than I really like crave. I mean, I do, but
6: You know what? If I'm too full at the end of my Thanksgiving repast and I can't have a piece of pumpkin pie, it's not like I'm devastated. It's not like I'm disappointed. You know, I'll eat it if it's there, but I'm not. But if you got rid of it, I'd be okay.
0: Yeah. Yeah. Okay. All right, we got more boiling texts here. Listen, I'm not saying I would want to eat it. I'm just saying that we kill it.
6: Yeah.
0: I'm not thinking it's going to be that great or crisp at 158 either.
6: No.
0: Yes, it's not going to be. But anyway, I think we went down a bad path when we started up with hot lettuce at all.
6: Yep.
0: Or 158 degree lettuce. All right, 829. We'll take a break. It's LNK Today with Jack and Friends on KLIN.

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9: Mostly sunny and seasonable today with a high temperature this afternoon in the low 90s. Tonight, mostly clear and seasonable with a low temperature in the upper 60s. Thursday, mostly sunny to partly cloudy with a 20% chance of an isolated shower or thunderstorm in the afternoon. High temperature in the low 90s. From the 1011 Severe Weather Center, I'm meteorologist Brandon Rector.
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0: From the Schaefer Sports Desk, powered by Husker Max, this is KLIN Sports. Here's sports director Nate Rohr.
11: Nebraska football with a late addition to their roster as former Penn State running back Tyke Hayes is reportedly transferring to Nebraska. He had 3 carries for the Nittany Lions last year in the Pinstripe Bowl after the first 2 running backs for Penn State declared for the NFL draft and sat out the bowl game. Hayes has 4 years to play, 4 years, and he was going to Iowa Western this year, but a late decision to transfer to Nebraska. He was a 4-star recruit out of high school and ran for nearly 7,000 yards during his high school career in the Pittsburgh area. Meanwhile, last night in Philadelphia, the Major League Baseball All-Star Game took place.
12: The American League faced the National League in the 96th MLB All-Star Game in Philadelphia to celebrate America's 250th birthday. The AL got off to a great start, scoring 3 runs in the first inning. 2 of them came off the bat of Yankees outfielder Cody Bellinger.
13: Up the middle, and the American League cashes in. Alvarez Suarez in to score. Langoliers right behind him. Two-run single, Cody Bellinger.
12: The call on Fox. His teammate Ben Rice tacked on another run to make it a 3-0 lead. And then in the eighth inning, White Sox third baseman Miguel Vargas went deep to extend the lead. The American League takes it 4-0 for the first All-Star Game shutout since 2013. Bellinger was named the Ted Williams Most Valuable Player. Tony Genualdo, Fox News.
11: The American Association All-Star Game is tonight out at Haymarket Park. The festivities begin at 5 p.m. with the Home Run Derby at 7:30. The All-Star Game will take place. And then at 10:45 or thereabouts, a fireworks show will punctuate the evening. We have one of the two teams in the Men's World Cup Finals declared.
12: The semifinals of the FIFA World Cup got underway Tuesday with France taking on Spain in Arlington, Texas. Spain got on the board early in this one with Mikel Oyarzabal converting a penalty in the 22nd minute to put them up 1-0 at the half. And then in the second half, Spain scored the dagger.
14: Poro, Olmo, the return, Pedro Poro!
12: The call on Fox. Pedro Poro with the goal in the 58th minute to make it 2-0. France could not get any attacking going as Spain's defense shut them down. Spain wins it 2-0 to advance to the final for the second time in its history. The country won it all back in 2010. Tony Genualdo, Fox News.
11: The other semifinal is this afternoon at 2 in Atlanta as England takes on Argentina. Stick around. In about 5 minutes, we'll be chatting with Husker Illustrated's Caleb Henry right here on the Voice of Lincoln, 1400 and 99.3 KLIN.
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16: 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Parasite is typically spread through contaminated fresh produce, including leafy greens, herbs, and berries.
17: The only verified way to get rid of it is by cooking over a certain temperature. You can mechanically remove things. When you have somebody sick, they have to try to remember everything they've eaten in the past 2 weeks.
16: Dr. David Quimby is an infectious disease expert with CHI Health. He says make sure you wash your produce and fruit. More details at KLIN.com. Lincoln City Council members spent Monday debating how to spend more than $1.5 million in proposed budget changes. Much of the discussion focused on aging city swimming pools, including a proposal to add $750,000 to the city's emergency pool repair fund and another $185,000 for a system-wide aquatics assessment. Parks and Rec Director is Maggie Stuckey-Ross.
18: We know there are challenges ahead, and they are big-ticket challenges.
16: Council members also debated a proposal to help reopen Meadow Lane Pool and another to improve security at Lincoln's Northeast Police Station. State investigators say medications from deceased Lincoln hospice patients were transported to Omaha by Endless Journey hospice owner Melanie Koslow, where narcotics were allegedly kept in an unlocked cabinet and reused without proper prescriptions. Koslow and former executive director Nicole Beck have each accepted 90-day nursing license suspensions, ethics training requirements, and $10,000 civil penalties. A years-long effort to preserve one of Nebraska's best-known public artworks reaches a major milestone this week.
19: This Thursday at 10 o'clock in Wyuka Park, the last tiles are being adhered to that magnificent wall.
16: Liz Shea McCoy with the Pershing Mural Historic Preservation Committee said the restoration of the 763,000 1-inch by 1-inch tiles will preserve the landmark for another century. Organizers are now turning their attention to creating a landscape public garden and gathering space in front of that mural. The hottest stretch of the summer so far is expected to arrive starting tomorrow, with the National Weather Service noting heat index values could climb to between 100 and 105 Friday through Sunday. KLIN News asked National Weather Service meteorologist Devin Chihek if that could spur a heat advisory.
20: Given how prolonged the heat is, it might be necessary. And then the other thing I'll note, the low temperatures do not cool off as much, and we're looking to stay in the 70s overnight.
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9: Mostly sunny and seasonable today with a high temperature this afternoon in the low 90s. Tonight, mostly clear and seasonable with a low temperature in the upper 60s. Thursday, mostly sunny to partly cloudy with a 20% chance of an isolated shower or thunderstorm in the afternoon. High temperature in the low 90s. From the 1011 Severe Weather Center, I'm meteorologist Brandon Rector.
7: All right, thank you very much, Brandon. Jack Mitchell here for the Good Feet Store. And hey, this summer, right? And we're getting to the end of it here, but still winded down. Vacations, eventually back to the regular routine. I probably shouldn't even say it, but school and those sorts of things. And again, it really doesn't matter what time of year it is, but calendar busy, outside a lot still. Doing the yard work, trying to exercise, trying to be healthy, all of these things. And for me, when all those things ramped up, that's when my back pain seemed to impact my life the most. And if that's the case for you, and it might be foot pain or hip pain or any of these other things, if that's holding you back from things you want to be doing, things you should be doing, right? And we could be talking about work or exercise or play or whatever it might be. Then I think that's the best time to go to the Good Feet Store and just say, hey, look, having this pain and I'm interested in giving this a shot to see if I can get some relief for it. That's what I did. I didn't know what the outcome would be. I thought, maybe I'll be debating whether or not I can tell a difference or not. No, I could tell a difference, a significant difference, to the point that it's just not something that I think about anymore. When I'm considering what I'm doing, how long I'm going to walk, when I get out of a chair, any of those things. And if you're ready for that experience, then I would check out the Good Feet Store. 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
7: I did not have... On my bingo card, having a debate with not one but two people about boiling lettuce
2: I'm glad
6: you bring that up right away. I think we need to spend the next 15 minutes discussing the monstrous, atrocious, terrible food takes that have come out of this room in the last 30 minutes.
2: See, I've had this food take for years. John Bishop used to just hate, you know, just he didn't hate me, but he was very strong.
6: Where Bishop opinions. Was right.
2: Right, and now Nate is on my side, yes. Mostly. I still think he might be a little bit of a fajino, but that's there. And like, there's, I've got someone who, you know what I just called? The Fauci of food prep.
8: Oh, my.
6: Yeah, I don't even care about the you guys wanting to boil stuff.
2: I don't want to.
6: The hate for fruit. Why is there such a hate for fruit?
2: It's not a hate. Why
6: was
2: calling it a
6: why
2: hate.
6: Was that an automatic? You guys it went, is, yes, first round, first pick
2: it is
6: selection.
2: A lack of desire.
6: Also, when Nate said, you can get rid of one food group, and you're like, which food group? There's like the food groups?
2: Well, because fruits and vegetables would be together, and I think that's what I wanted to clarify. Fruits and vegetables would
8: I
2: be.
8: I mean.
2: And then sometimes they put in like oils as a food
8: yeah,
2: group.
8: Yeah, and sugars and right. No.
2: There's
8: but it. I stand behind every word I just said. I could do without fruit and be happy. Probably not healthy, but happy. Whole thing.
6: Guys, I pretty Send much do without vegetables right now. Like, this is an easy choice.
2: Oh,
6: is
2: man.
6: That the healthiest thing in the world? No. But well, it's not
2: that's what I say about fruit.
6: It's not sitting there going, listen, a second salad?
2: If you've got to make a decision, this is the easy way. Let's not put it at the extremes. You got to have one, either one. The rest of your life, fruits or vegetables?
6: Fruits.
2: Vegetables 100 times out of 100. 100 out of 100.
6: Strawberries, apples, bananas.
2: They're fine. Starved. I just wouldn't.
6: I can still put tomatoes on my burger.
8: I ain't doing that ever. No matter what food group you're putting them in.
2: Again, I like them. I don't desire them. Hmm. Okay.
6: Okay.
2: Does that make sense?
6: Weirdly sexual content about the food. But.
2: Right. Right. I mean, it's like. How can I phrase it? Like, say this very carefully, but like, it's like you don't want something, but then you start it. Okay, this is fine. You know,
8: you tolerate it,
2: but you're not going out and looking for it necessarily. Yeah. Right?
8: Hey, do you ever walk around your house and go, man, I really want an apple right now?
2: Yeah. No. But
6: yes.
2: Then, you know.
8: Well, no.
6: Man, I really
2: apple
6: want
2: starts
6: some.
2: Giving you a back rub, you know, and then.
6: Who knows?
8: Yeah.
6: That's a Dutch apple.
2: Right? You take a hot bath, you know? Just,
8: the conversation gets flowing, and one thing leads to another.
6: A bowl of strawberries? Like, hey, you don't want to put some sugar on there.
2: And then at the end, you're like, yeah, I'm glad. That was actually pretty good, but, you know, maybe.
8: Who's the fajino now?
2: Again, that's a misnomer, and I know I made it up, but the word hate was never in my lexicon. I never used it.
6: It was just the way you guys said everything for the entire segment.
2: And I was distracted by this boiling debate. I really was.
6: I'm sorry, it doesn't say
2: Fauci of food prep.
6: A head of lettuce keeps keeps the doctor away. No, it's an apple.
8: It's a lot of effort to eat an apple, though. You gotta.
6: You can cut it up. Anyone with kids has cut up an apple.
2: By the way, that was really bad health advice. I have an apple and 18 pieces of pizza every day. Is the doctor still going to stay away?
6: Pizza.
2: Test going to be good? Man, all I tried to do was get us into a fun pro-junk food segment, a marginalized, you know, people who are very junk food, dedicated to junk food, right?
6: Yes.
2: And just kind of celebrate the moment for that marginalized population,
6: mm-hmm.
2: which I feel like I'm in. And then it turned into all of this.
6: It turned into you guys being wrong, which is great.
8: I'm not wrong.
2: Wrong about fruit, right about boiling. Anyway.
6: Hashtag Team Chad.
2: Chad.
6: Chad's my boy.
2: By the way, Chad just texted in. Chad says, the strawberry ice cream is the line in the sand. Nate's off the hook, Jack. It's on, sir. I will go to bat for that. I'll just claim it right now. Unless I am going to hurt someone's feelings, I will commit to you now never to voluntarily eat strawberry ice cream in my life.
8: Wow.
6: Like, that's fine.
2: What? That was the line for Chad.
6: Like, why does that have to be such
2: Chad
6: a hard
2: said
6: take?
2: That was the line in the sand.
8: I mean,
6: hashtag not Team Chad.
8: If my options are no ice cream at all or strawberry ice cream, I'm going strawberry ice cream.
6: The great thing is I've got a lot of other choices.
8: Yeah.
2: And again, I'm not even seeking it out. I start get into the moment a little bit. It'll be fine, but just I won't
6: did
2: miss
6: the,
2: it.
6: Did the strawberry ice cream pour me a glass of wine too?
8: Ask me about my day.

0: transfer.
1: Yeah. Up to, even if they've only been there for a semester, the 424 transfer. Mm. So doesn't have to go through a specific transfer portal right now. Mm. It's interesting that you're going to add somebody, but it's not necessarily somebody, and this is Tyke Hayes coming in. He only got a few carries last year, but he was a four-star recruit out of high school. There, he ran for 2,000 yards each of his sophomore and junior seasons of high school, and then saw his carries cut in. It was less than half of his carries his senior year compared to his junior
0: Questionable
1: year.
0: Questionable coaching, I think.
1: And yeah, he still ran for 1,000 yards.
2: Time. Hot seat.
1: So he's very, very good. Obviously, he wasn't in the, as most freshmen aren't, even though we've talked about Jamal Rule potentially being the lead back opening game this year. Most freshmen are not walking into a program and being the starter right away at running back.
0: And Penn State had two NFL running backs.
1: Yeah. Penn State also had the depth.
0: They had maybe the best 1-2 punch. Right? In the nation?
3: Certainly.
1: So it makes sense on why he was further down the depth chart. Right. And especially at that time, you didn't have 5 for 5, so you're starting to look at, okay, were guys redshirted last year that maybe would have played more going into the year of, okay, how can we get this guy a few snaps here, a few snaps there? Mm-hmm. Where would it be helpful instead of going into a game and saying, you're absolutely not playing him? But at the same time, you think, okay, is this a result of what the Mekhi Nelson situation is going to be? And then we learn yesterday that there's not going to be any charges against Nelson for his legal issues out of Florida. But that doesn't mean there can't be team issues. Right. We don't know what that situation is still going to be on the depth in the running back room.
0: Yeah. Yeah, I mean, honestly, they could have used another... They could use another running back during the transfer portal period.
1: Yes.
0: So
1: they went three transfer
0: portal. Whether Nelson was in or out.
1: Yeah, you know? They went three transfer portal windows without adding anyone. Two last year, one this year.
0: Yeah.
1: It works out last year when you have Emmett Johnson have the year he had. That's lightning in a bottle.
3: Yeah, you can't count on that.
1: And Quentin Ives is your oldest guy in the room as a junior right now. Yeah. Everyone else is a freshman or sophomore. Everyone else has 3 to 4 to Jamal Rule, 5 potential years left.
0: Yeah. No, that's the crazy thing, right? When this new running back comes in, Tyke Hayes, with 18 career carries or whatever, he is now the second most experienced running back on the team. I mean, I guess, assuming Nelson wasn't playing, and now I don't know. But
1: right.
0: Yeah.
1: Well, and Isaiah Mosey, he carried the ball 20-plus times last year.
3: That's true. And he's, you know, they've kept him at running back at least at this point. And depending on what you do with Nelson, the bottom line is running back, whether Jamal Rule is the second coming of Emmett Johnson or not, you are going to use another guy back there. And
0: absolutely.
3: So, at the very least, this guy figures into that discussion, and I would think he would be in the mix to start.
1: And think about how many times a running back gets banged up. You didn't really have that with Emmett Johnson last year, despite the workload. But if you start to see all of these guys go from, okay, they carried the ball 25 times last year, and now they carry it 40 times.
0: Mm-hmm.
1: Okay, well, you've almost doubled their workload. And you're going up against a schedule where those carries aren't coming against Houston Christian and Akron.
3: Yeah.
1: Those carries are coming against Oregon and Indiana and Ohio State. Like, those types of things where the bodies are bigger, the hits are harder. That's just the way that it is in the Big Ten Conference. You're going to need to rotate more of these younger bodies. Is Quentin Ives the only guy in the room old enough to drink?
3: Yeah.
0: Probably.
1: Like that's what you're talking about from an age standpoint, where we've been these college athletes and these college teams have gotten used to guys being 23, 24, 25 years old. Obviously, that'll change with the 5 for 5 and the age-based eligibility. But you're rolling out 18, 19, and 20-year-olds against that this fall.
0: That's true. Yeah. Let me ask you this. Here's my question about Hayes. I understand coaching change, didn't play a lot. Why did he end up at Iowa Western, having been a 4-star, right? And having all these things like, hey, you know, he obviously didn't have a lot of chance to get a lot of carries.
1: Mm-hmm.
0: How was there not a market for him?
1: Right. You think there's a market, but also I think when you're looking at adding running backs, a lot of times places are looking to

0: add someone who's going to come in and play right away. And maybe a lot of the places were saying he's not ready to play right away. Wow. And obviously Nebraska's hoping he at least is in a rotational basis.
1: You got a 4-star in his second year. You got to be starting to think they're ready to go,
0: With 4 years of eligibility left.
1: Yeah, I can't imagine.
2: Or was he asking for too much money in the NIL, and then by the time the music stopped, there were no chairs left?
1: Maybe, because what could have even happened, to his market?
0: I don't know. I don't know.
2: Academic concerns, maybe?
1: I don't even know how those happen. And
0: sometimes that's why you see somebody go back to a junior college, because you can get some stuff fixed.
1: Maybe you just loved Council Bluffs. Why wouldn't we consider that?
0: As many do. It's the boiled lettuce of cities.
2: Very accurate.
1: Endorsed by the Fauci of food prep.
2: Yes.
1: Listen, you might not like my boiled lettuce, but guess what? You're not going to have any kind of explosive bathroom visits, so you're welcome.
2: Right.
1: Plus, it's a delicacy in Asia and France in some soups.
2: Somewhere, yeah.
1: Some soups. Not many. Not that I want them.
0: No soup for you.
1: All right. Caleb, with Huskers Illustrated, by the way.
0: Yes.
1: Where can they find your stuff now?
0: Just go find anywhere on social media, Huskers Illustrated. It's all back up and going on the socials, Facebook, Twitter, X, if you choose to call it that. Find my socials. You can get all of the links. We're going to work on getting that Huskers Illustrated redirect to the site for it. But that's where it is. Find the socials. You can get all the links to the new stories and the new team.
1: There you go. That's it. We'll see you this afternoon for Drive Time Lincoln on KLIN.
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0: I'm Elizabeth MacDonald, and this is the Fox Business Report.
1: Stocks opened higher following a cooler-than-expected reading on inflation at the wholesale level. The producer price index for June declined 0.3%. The PPI on an annual basis and core PPI for the year both moderated. ASML, which makes machines that manufacture chips, reported an upbeat quarter boosted by record orders, the stock up more than 1%. IBM shares slumped 25% yesterday as it warned of customers pulling back on software spending to invest in artificial intelligence. IBM today opened up 2.5%. Bank of New York Mellon, Morgan Stanley, BlackRock Financial, and PNC Financial among companies reporting upbeat earnings today. Bank stocks are mixed. That's your Fox Business Report. I'm Jenny Coselda, invested in you.
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3: The CDC is monitoring more than 840 cases of cyclospora in 31 states, including Nebraska. The parasite is typically spread through contaminated fresh produce, including leafy greens, herbs, and berries.
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3: Dr. David Quimby is an infectious disease expert with CHI Health, says make sure you wash your produce. 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
3: Liz Shea McCoy with the Pershing Mural Historic Preservation Committee tells KLIN News the mural will serve as a place where Nebraskans can gather, reflect, and connect with the state's history. 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
6: Mostly sunny and seasonable today with a high temperature this afternoon in the low 90s. Tonight, mostly clear and seasonable with a low temperature in the upper 60s. Thursday, mostly sunny to partly cloudy with a 20% chance of an isolated shower or thunderstorm in the afternoon. High temperature in the low 90s. From the 1011 Severe Weather Center, I'm meteorologist Brandon Rector.
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2: What it is, this is Tyrus filling in for B-Rye on the Brian Kilmeade Show. And again, I think one of the things that we need to constantly remember, especially given this 250-year anniversary of this the country of ours, is take time to enjoy some of the finer things in life. And what I mean by that is the sun. Go outdoors. Put the tablets down. Plan a trip. Go on a hike. One of the things that was so cool about during our 250, we also had the World Cup, and there was people from all over the world who came to our country. And all they did was talk about how amazing our country is, from Waffle Houses to Disneyland to the outdoors to just the coolness that is America. Remember, we got it pretty good here. We got it phenomenal here, and enjoy it. Take time out to embrace the beautiful country that is America. Go to the Midwest. See a cow.
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7: The acting attorney general is trying to get the job permanently. I'm Dave Anthony, Fox News.
8: We are keeping America safe.
7: Todd Blanche touting crackdowns on violent crime, drug trafficking, and fraud at his Senate confirmation hearing, and...
8: In recent years, we watched the Justice Department turned against many of you and a former president, and it damaged the public's faith in justice. We are fixing that.
7: But Democratic Senator Dick Durbin accused Blanche of putting President Trump above the law with an IRS settlement.
9: Forever discharging that family and that president from any liability for violating the tax laws.
8: When we enter into settlements like that, we do it with all kinds of people. It's not just President Trump. It doesn't make any of those individuals above the law.
7: Republican Senator John Cornyn pressed Blanche about part of the settlement that's been dropped, an anti-weaponization fund initially set up to pay those who claim they were targeted by the Biden Justice Department.
9: The President of the United States, who is a plaintiff in this lawsuit, has not agreed in writing to delete the weaponization fund, and there's no guarantee that he or one of the other plaintiffs might raise that issue by way of a lawsuit.
7: The acting attorney general replied,
8: there's no fund, so the results of such litigation, whatever it would be, wouldn't be a revival of the fund.
7: The director of national intelligence nominee, Jay Clayton, also being questioned at another Senate hearing. The U.S. is attacking Iran again. Fox's Trey Yingst reports.
10: This morning, U.S. Central Command announced a new wave of strikes against the Iranian regime, going after targets near the Strait of Hormuz. Rare daytime strikes. As the president told Fox News, these strikes will intensify and expand next week. The U.S. blockade of Iranian ports is back in place.
7: And meanwhile, Iran has been targeting U.S. bases, firing drones and missiles at several Gulf countries. 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
11: A years-long effort to preserve one of Nebraska's best-known public artworks reaches a major milestone this week.
12: This Thursday at 10 o'clock in Wyuka Park, the last tiles are being adhered to that magnificent wall.
11: Liz Shea McCoy with the Pershing Mural Historic Preservation Committee says the restoration of the 763,000 one-inch by one-inch tiles will preserve the landmark for another century. Organizers are now turning their attention to creating a landscaped public garden and gathering space in front of the mural. Nebraska health officials say they have seen several cases of cyclospora.
13: Cyclospora is a parasite. It's found in lots of different areas, soil. It's found in feces. And when that gets into our food supply, that can cause diarrhea.
11: Dr. Ranuga Vivekanandan with CHI Health is urging people to wash fresh produce. We have additional details at KLIN.com. Three arrested after a multi-agency fugitive investigation on Interstate 80 in western Nebraska. The Nebraska State Patrol says a 24-year-old man wanted in Illinois on an attempted murder warrant was arrested Monday after troopers stopped the SUV near the Wyoming state line. Lincoln police are asking for help identifying a man connected to a cocaine investigation at a Northwest Lincoln convenience store on June 27th.
14: Employees at the U-Stop near Northwest 1st and West Fletcher reported a man came into the store to make an alcohol purchase around 10:15 p.m.
11: LPD's Becky Keller says the man dropped a baggie containing a white powder that tested positive for cocaine. Police say the man drove away in a dark-colored Ford Explorer. 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
15: I'm Bill Hemmer, and these are the most impactful moments in American history. On November 5th, 1831, Nat Turner was sentenced to death for leading a bloody rebellion. 11 weeks prior, on August 21st, Turner and a group of more than 70 enslaved African Americans killed nearly 60 white people over the course of 3 days. In the aftermath, 30 slaves and one free black man were sentenced to death for their participation in the rebellion, 19 of whom were executed. Turner escaped for a time, but was later captured and hanged. This insurrection in Southampton, Virginia, shook the entire system of slavery and raised debates over emancipation. It was a defiant and violent moment in our country's history, setting the stage for a larger armed conflict in the years to come. For more, go to foxnewspodcast.com. I'm Bill Hemmer, Fox News.
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16: Mostly sunny and seasonable today with a high temperature this afternoon in the low 90s. Tonight, mostly clear and seasonable with a low temperature in the upper 60s. Thursday, mostly sunny to partly cloudy with a 20% chance of an isolated shower or thunderstorm in the afternoon. High temperature in the low 90s. From the 1011 Severe Weather Center, I'm meteorologist Brandon Reck.
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2: What it is Tyrus filling in for B-Rai on the Brian Kilmeade Show. And I am honored today with my guest here in studio is Lieutenant General retired Walt Piatt, Wounded Warrior CEO. First of all, sir, thank you for your service, and also thank you for the mission that you're on now. The Wounded Warriors Project is an amazing, amazing thing, doing a lot of great things. And actually, Wounded Warrior Project is bringing dozens of warriors from around the country to Manhattan in July for your adaptive cycling event, Soldier Ride in New York. Can we tell me a little bit about that? That sounds pretty cool.
17: It is really cool. I mean, Soldier Ride, it's all about movement, because movement for warriors is medicine, and it's also connection. So it's connecting warriors who may be a bit isolated, maybe afraid to get out because of their physical disabilities or their limitations, or just their mental capacity about being around other people. So we're going to ride bikes for 3 days. We're going to go here to Coney Island tomorrow, and then we'll hit Babylon, and we'll finish in the Hamptons. But it's really about bringing these warriors together, and the healing part of this is just so powerful for us.
2: You know, one of talking to a lot of veterans, one of the things that seems to be a common issue is not having that sense of purpose when their service time is up. And I can imagine that's even more quantified when you're dealing with a life-changing injury from giving your service to your country. So this, in a way, is doing that. You're giving purpose. And right. I think that is something that we kind of miss in terms of what our soldiers need when they come home.
17: For a warrior that serves in the military and was either wounded in combat or injured in the course of their duties, it's kind of like being a football player and get injured. Your whole life, what you thought you were going to be, is
2: over. I can relate to that 1,000%.
17: Yeah. And so you have to embrace the end of the life you thought you were going to have, and embrace a new path in life of hope and renewed purpose. And that's not an easy transition. That can be a very dark place. And that's what we do. We help rebuild lives that have been impacted by war and military service, and help warriors find a new path in life of hope and renewed purpose. And purpose is everything, because you're in that uniform, you're part of a team, you're part of a club, and you're the best in the world. And then something happens and you're all alone in a hospital bed. And that's how we began, because we had a warrior that started this organization. He knew what it's like to wake up in a hospital bed all alone, from being a Marine one day to being in a hospital bed thinking, my life is over. Who's going to want to marry me? How am I going to, you know, get a job? What am I going to do? And he gave him a backpack filled with stuff he knew they would need in that hospital. But he also made a promise. He made a promise we'd be there no matter what. And Wounded Warrior Project, that's our why. We're keeping the promise that our founders made 23 years ago to be for these nation's veterans no matter what, and help bring them home.
2: Now, can we get a little bit of your origin, your background? Now, Lieutenant General retired. I mean, that's pretty impressive. After your career, what led you to becoming the Wounded Warrior CEO?
17: Yeah, well, I enlisted in the Army at 17. I did 42 years, and wow, it was a wonderful ride. It's the best military in the world. It's, you serve with the best people. And for the best nation. And I was proud to come, you know, born in Pittsburgh, and then to serve in the Army and serve this great nation. And coming to Wounded Warrior Project, I was retiring after 42 years. I was not looking for a job. I was going to just go retire and help my daughter with projects and be unpaid, unskilled labor. But I was asked if I would be interested. I was more than interested, and because this is such meaningful work. And when I came to Wounded Warrior Project, it felt like literally I came home to family. That now my wife and I, we've seen firsthand what young men and women do for this nation and what that can do to them in the course of their service. So coming here, coming home with family, and get to help those people who kept this country free is just an honor of a lifetime.
2: And it, again, when you look at the body of work and what the program is doing, what are like some of the long-term goals? Are you looking to have more events, more things for guys to do that continue to build purpose? What about in terms of careers, education, things like that?
17: Yeah, we started with that Backpack and a Promise, and then we've grown to today. We have 18 life-changing, life-saving programs at no cost to warriors or the family members. We're 100% donor-funded. We take no money from government. So we meet the intent that donors want. They want to show appreciation for those who kept the country free. And those programs start from anywhere, helping you with your VA disability, helping you with financial training and management, helping you with job placement and all the things that go with it, because that reduces anxiety. Because for a warrior, for anyone who's served, I mean, coming home from war shouldn't be harder than going.
2: Right.
17: But it is. And so it's not about just getting a job. It's getting the warrior ready for that. So I like to equate it, because I did. I deployed a lot, and I came back, but I didn't necessarily come home. And that's a very different journey. So we want to bring the warrior home, mind, body, and soul, so that they can be productive members of society. And so a lot of our programs, like Soldier Ride, it's not just the physicality of the program. It's also the mental awareness and what it does to our brain and mental health. And a lot of our programs expand on that, and as well as we back research to develop new methods to treat PTSD and traumatic brain injuries. We're leading an effort, part of the Valor Coalition on the Hill, to lobby for and build awareness for psychedelics and alternative medications. And we've gotten great bipartisan support from across the country to explore new methods and new medicines. And lots of trials will be going on next year, so we can get the best methods to and get it available and accessible to our warriors, so they wouldn't have to go overseas for treatment, as currently some do right now.
2: You know, because a lot of when you hear wounded warriors, you a lot of times just think of the physical. But some of the worst injuries, you don't see them, you know. And when you can't be alone with yourself, or you're lost, and especially, and again, I know depression and a loss of purpose, especially in men, is really debilitating, because you're expected to have a plan. You're expected to be a provider. I know in this day and age of things get shaded in terms of what men and women do, but there are certain things for men that never change. Men can't be careless, and men have to have purpose, and they have to be successful. And so when you're lost on the mental side of things, I think America has kind of woken up a little more to it. I think they're a little more sensitive to it than before. And I think that has a lot to do with the Wounded Warrior program, but is that some of the tougher battles for you guys to fight, because it's hard to locate, because they also know how to put on a mask.
17: They're very good at hiding it. Yep. You're looking at a guy that hit it well as well. But I have a warrior, a good friend of mine, and he lost his left leg in Afghanistan. And he said, you know, losing the leg was the easy part. It was all the mental things that came afterwards, you know, self-doubt, survival guilt. For many surviving combat, the hardest part of surviving combat is living afterwards.
2: Right, because you lost, that. You know, some of
17: the... But I equate it as this. In my course of my military service, I learned a lot of things, but I learned one thing for sure. You know, war is the worst of humanity, but we're not going to give up our freedom. So we're young men and women are going to be asked to fight it, and we're the best military in the world. But the strategic purpose of it cannot mask, and I don't think it any longer masks the toll it takes on us mentally. We can get them to treatment. If you get shot, we know how to heal you.
2: Right.
17: But doctors and nurses save your life, but they can't give you your life back. A different journey. And I think there is a broader awareness. People realize if we're going to ask people to do really hard things in defense of this country, we need to be there for them, to bring them home, not just give them a parade, a medal, and a job. That's all part of it, but to really show your appreciation and get them the assistance they need. Because at World War II, when our veterans came home, we helped them with jobs, we helped them with homes, we helped them with college. But then Dad never talked about the war for 60 years.
2: Yeah.
17: You know, that's coming
2: back. You hear that
17: back.
2: A lot, yeah.
17: That's coming back. That's not coming home. And we know now. We know. We've seen generation after generation where we as a nation, we haven't got this right. What they did for us, even if they only served for 3 or 4 years in really difficult times, we got to be there for them the rest of their life, so they become productive citizens, and not citizens that are dependent, you know, but productive citizens, because the fire that took them to military service is still inside of there. That's a very talented individual. They just need help coming home.
2: Right. And pride also,
17: yes.
2: You know, I don't want your help. you know, yeah, I should be able to
17: figure
2: this
17: out. I won't take your help, and I don't want your help. Two things I got to get through with every male veteran.
2: Yes.
17: Is they're consistent on those two things. And that's a hard barrier. And they'd rather isolate. And they'd rather be in the basement alone or playing video games, maybe self-medicating on something. They pull away from the family. Next thing you know, they get divorced. Then they lose their job. Then they lose their house. And then we find them on a under a bridge with a bottle or a gun in their mouth. And that should not be the trajectory of someone who stood up and fought for our country. But all too often it is if we don't help them. If we find them and they register for Wounded Warrior Project and they get our free services, we have a really high chance of bringing that warrior home and giving them the life they fought so hard to deserve.
2: That is amazing to hear, and it's a wonderful thing you're doing. We got to take a quick break. Can I get you to hang around and talk some more Wounded Warrior stuff? Awesome. All right, this is Tyrus filling in for Brian Kilmeade on the Brian Kilmeade Show.
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3: News. I'm Therese Crowley. Acting Attorney General Todd Blanchard, Senate confirmation hearings with Democrats making it a referendum on the Epstein files, even though Blanch released millions of pages, Democrat Senator Dick Durbin.
4: Hundreds of survivors' personal information was unredacted, victimizing them again. Meanwhile, the names of powerful Epstein allies remain protected in clear violation of the Epstein Files Transparency Act. Your explanation, quote, it isn't a crime to party with Mr. Epstein.
3: Blanch says the Trump administration is more transparent than any other on Epstein. CENTCOM pounding Iran with daylight strikes that President Trump warns will get worse when the U.S. hits Iran's power grid and bridges next week till they come back to the table. Happy surprise. Wholesale inflation falls 0.3 in June. 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
5: Nebraska health officials say they have seen several cases of cyclospora.
6: Cyclospora is a parasite. It's found in lots of different areas, soil. It's found in feces. And when that gets into our food supply, that can cause diarrhea.
5: Dr. Renuga Vivekanundan with CHI Health is urging people to wash fresh produce. Other symptoms can include fatigue, nausea, vomiting, and dehydration. We have additional details at KLIN.com. Should Lincoln taxpayers help reopen Meadow Lane Pool? That's one of the biggest questions facing the city council after Monday's budget workshop.
7: Years from now, no one's going to remember this line item budget. They'll remember children learning to swim, families spending summer evenings together.
5: Councilman James Michael Bowers wants to spend $152,000 to help complete renovations on the nonprofit-operated pool. Several council members questioned whether funding the former private pool could encourage similar requests from other privately operated facilities. John Adcox, KLIN News.
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8: Mostly sunny and seasonable today with a high temperature this afternoon in the low 90s. Tonight, mostly clear and seasonable with a low temperature in the upper 60s. Thursday, mostly sunny to partly cloudy with a 20% chance of an isolated shower or thunderstorm in the afternoon. High temperature in the low 90s. From the 1011 Severe Weather Center, I'm meteorologist Brandon Rector.
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0: got Friday afternoon at 4 and then a Saturday afternoon at 1. So I'm doing 5 shows next weekend in Appleton. It's going to be great.
1: You know what? You should have a new nickname. Mrs. No Days Off. But you do work. And Kennedy is hilarious.
0: At some point when you don't see me, like, I will be done.
1: Yes. And if you've ever seen her on the Gutfeld show, she is hilarious. And I have a hard time keeping a straight face when she's on. So the amazing, the one and only Kennedy. I'm glad she's on our team.
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8: He defends the Trump agenda. I'm Lisa Brady, Fox News.
9: I'm proud of what we've done to help American families see safer streets and to have a fair shot at the life they're working to build.
8: And acting U.S. Attorney General Todd Blanche says these are not Republican or Democrat issues, but he's being pressed at his confirmation hearing on several issues, including the handling of the Epstein files release, telling lawmakers that mistakes, including unredacted victims' names, were fixed as quickly as possible.
10: And there are Epstein victims in the room and on Capitol Hill today. Dick Durbin, the ranking member, pressed Blanche to personally meet with some of those victims. He said he can't if they have counsel, but he said there are representatives from the Justice Department that are ready to meet with them today.
8: Fox's David Spunt in Washington, a former federal prosecutor tapped for a top intelligence post, is also on the Capitol Hill grill.
11: Manhattan U.S. Attorney and former SEC Chair Jay Clayton tried to assuage concerns that he didn't have enough national security experience for the role of Director of National Intelligence.
12: I've acted as the principal liaison with senior officials at Treasury, State, and the Department of War on matters of national security. As chairman of the SEC, I advise the intelligence community on various matters.
11: The Democratic ranking member on the Senate Intelligence Committee, Mark Warner, has expressed concerns about Clayton's experience.
13: You commit that the ODNI's decisions and analysis will remain free from political pressure and conspiracy theories.
11: Clayton said the job is to give the president and lawmakers the best prepared intelligence he possibly can.
8: Fox's Jessica Rosenthal. The U.S. launching rare daytime strikes on Iran after 4 nights of airstrikes.
14: The narrative from the U.S. is that they have been hitting the capabilities of Iran to menace shipping in the Strait of Hormuz, and that follows 7 commercial ships that were hit crossing the strait. U.S. Admiral Brad Cooper says nearly a dozen crew members are missing, killed, or injured by the Iranian strikes.
8: Fox's Mike Tobin in Tel Aviv. The president says U.S. strikes will intensify. 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
15: Lincoln police are warning residents about a jury duty scam that has already claimed multiple victims this month.
16: On three different occasions, people were contacted saying there was a warrant for their arrest for missing jury duty. In two cases, the scammers claimed to be law enforcement and told the victims they needed to send money to clear the warrant.
15: LPD's Erica Thomas says a 24-year-old victim lost $4,200 and a 25-year-old sent $600. The third victim received a fake jury notice in the mail but did not send any money. Lincoln Crime Stoppers is seeking the public's help after a man walked into the U-Stop at Northwest 1st and West Fletcher at 10:15 p.m. on June 27th to purchase beer.
17: While pulling out his credit card from his wallet, the man dropped a baggie with a white powdery substance inside. The substance tested positive for cocaine on initial testing.
15: LPD's Becky Keller says the Hispanic man is believed to be about 30 years old with tattoos on both arms. He was seen leaving in a dark-colored Ford Explorer. We have his picture and a video at KLIN.com. Nebraska is one of 31 states the Center for Disease Control and Prevention is tracking cases of cyclospora. The cause of the parasitic infection is not yet known, but the illness can come from eating unwashed produce.
18: Blends of romaine lettuce, iceberg, red cabbage, carrots, cilantro, fresh basil, raspberries, snow peas, green onions, and scallions.
15: Dr. Renuga Vivekanundan with CHI Health says symptoms include diarrhea, fatigue, nausea, and vomiting. For more details on these stories and more, online at KLIN.com. 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
25: Mostly sunny and seasonable today with a high temperature this afternoon in the low 90s. Tonight, mostly clear and seasonable with a low temperature in the upper 60s. Thursday, mostly sunny to partly cloudy with a 20% chance of an isolated shower or thunderstorm in the afternoon. High temperature in the low 90s. From the 1011 Severe Weather Center, I'm meteorologist Brandon Rector.
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5: Can he force their hand? I'm Lisa Brady, Fox News. President Trump says U.S. strikes on Iran will intensify next week, telling Fox,
6: "We're going to knock out all their power plants. We're going to knock out all their bridges. Unless they get to the table and negotiate."
5: Iran keeps launching counterattacks at Gulf nations hosting U.S. forces, despite five straight days of U.S. airstrikes, including daytime hits today, over Iran's attacks on commercial ships.
7: As President Trump plots ways to pressure the Iranians back into compliance, that is why he and the vice president and the war secretary and the CIA director are in the Situation Room yesterday, according to Axios. The sources said the meeting focused on new plans for devastating strikes on strategic targets in Iran, in addition to the strikes against Iranian targets in the Strait of Hormuz. The White House declined to comment. House Democrats now claim the war isn't ending because the exit strategy isn't clear.
5: Fox's Peter Ducey at the White House, overshadowed by the fighting with Iran. 2 days of talks between Israel and Lebanon, just wrapping up in Rome, working on a plan for Israeli forces to withdraw and Lebanese forces to step in, preventing Iran-backed Hezbollah from attacking Israel. Three confirmation hearings on Capitol Hill, including one for the Attorney General nominee.
8: Acting Attorney General Todd Blanche says he's working to restore public trust in the Justice Department, also highlighting plummeting crime rates nationwide under the Trump administration's DOJ.
9: We are keeping America safe, and we are just getting started. I love this country. I love the Department of Justice.
8: Blanche rejecting accusations that he'd used the department for political purposes as Democrats questioned him over his prior role as the president's personal defense attorney.
5: Fox's Jeff Benasso. Blanche also says he'll follow the law when pressed for a pledge not to send federal agents to polling sites. Today's other hearings for the director of national intelligence and head of the CDC nominees. 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
10: Lincoln police are warning residents about a jury duty scam that has already claimed multiple victims this month.
11: On three different occasions, people were contacted saying there was a warrant for their arrest for missing jury duty. In two cases, the scammers claimed to be law enforcement and told the victims they needed to send money to clear the warrant.
10: LPD's Erica Thomas says a 24-year-old victim lost $4,200 and a 25-year-old sent $600. The third victim received a fake jury notice in the mail but did not send any money. Lincoln police are asking for help identifying a man connected to a cocaine investigation at a Northwest Lincoln convenience store on June 27th.
12: Employees at the U-Stop near Northwest 1st and West Fletcher reported a man came into the store to make an alcohol purchase around 10:15 p.m.
10: LPD's Becky Keller says the man dropped a baggie containing a white powder that tested positive for cocaine. Police say the man drove away in a dark-colored Ford Explorer. You can see pictures and a video at KLIN.com. State investigators say medications from deceased Lincoln hospice patients were transported to Omaha by Endless Journey hospice owner Melanie Koslow, where narcotics were kept in an unlocked cabinet and reused without proper prescriptions. Nebraska health officials say they have seen several cases of Cyclospora.
13: Cyclospora is a parasite. It's found in lots of different areas, soil. It's found in feces. And when that gets into our food supply, that can cause diarrhea.
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15: I'm Bill Hemmer, and these are the most impactful moments in American history. What does disaster look like? In the early morning hours of April 18, 1906, the city of San Francisco fiercely trembled as a 7.9 magnitude earthquake shook the city. Buildings collapsed, the ground split as the San Andreas Fault divided for nearly 300 miles. For 3 days, the city burned as fires and smoke engulfed the city of Fall. The catastrophe killed more than 3,000, and even more lost everything they had, with property damage nearing $400 million. That would be $14.4 billion today. In the wake of the tragedy, San Francisco was forced to rebuild, now with the knowledge that urban America was not an invincible infrastructure. For more, go to foxnewspodcast.com. I'm Bill Hemmer, Fox News.
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16: Mostly sunny and seasonal weather expected again as we head into Wednesday afternoon in Lincoln. Look for high temperatures today back up around 90 degrees with a southeast breeze at around 5 to 10 miles an hour. Dew points again should sit in the middle to perhaps upper 60s at times through this afternoon into this evening. Look for 10 o'clock temperatures to cool back into the upper 70s to near 80 degrees. From the 1011 Severe Weather Center, I'm meteorologist Bill Renschler.
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0: Welcome back in to Clay and Buck. Clay, sorry, I jumped the gun there because I wanted to just get this out and let you react.
1: This is your Grok. This is for a reminder for people who don't know. You looked up what Grok said. Give us the query again, and I'm actually curious to know what the result was. What did it tell you?
0: The question is, what is the best argument that it's just simply implausible Biden got 81 million votes? And it says a few things. No single smoking gun proves impossibility with Biden at 81.28 million votes, but it does strain credulity when viewed against election baselines. Again, I'm reading from Grok right now. One, bellwether counties and geographic narrowness. Dozens of counties that reliably predicted the winner for decades, some since the 1800s, overwhelmingly backed Trump in 2020. Of the 19 perfect bellwethers, only one went for Biden and the rest went for Trump by wide margins. So that's one. These are stats. There's nothing here other than numbers that everyone agrees on and everyone can look up and check. 26%, 26 plus accurate bellwethers showed Trump outperforming his national popular vote share dramatically, while Biden underperformed expectation. While Biden would have been underperforming expectations compared to Obama 2008, Biden supposedly won nationally while losing those bellwether counties by double digits. And Biden won the fewest counties of any modern winner, about 25% of counties. This is statistically anomalous. That's just off the top of the. And then they get into the implausibility of the turnout. And they simply say that population rose 2 to 3% since 2016, 7 million votes beyond Biden had a 7 million vote popular edge. Basically, Clay, what they're saying is no models predicted this. They predicted the opposite of this. Where did it come from? That's from Grok.
1: Yes. I mean, again, I think you're just hearing more and more people, because I do think the 2024 outcome was significant. If Kamala Harris had gotten 83 million votes, I think some people would have taken a step back. But the fact that she came 6 million votes short of what Biden was able to produce, I think a lot of people are just saying it feels Biden's 2020 victory. It feels a lot like the steroids era in baseball when suddenly Barry Bonds is going out and hitting 73 home runs. And then nobody else can come close to equalizing it after. And so it's a statistical anomaly that definitely makes you say, okay, what happened here? Something different than
0: if you were the
1: expected.
0: Kid that stole the test before the math exam, you don't want to get 100 on that test, Clay, if your average was a 75. You know what I'm saying? You got to keep it within the realm of reasonable.
1: It raised eyebrows. Up next, Secretary Sean Duffy. But I want to tell you, if you're trying to save money right now, Pure Talk can make a huge difference for you. 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
4: News. I'm Therese Crowley. Smoke from Thunder Bay, Canada wildfires browning the skies from the Midwest across New York and down to Cincinnati and D.C. atop a heat wave. While the House passes a bill to make daylight saving time permanent, Fox's Grady Trimble.
5: House lawmakers arguing there are mental health benefits, and several industries like retail and tourism support more evening daylight, saying it's good for business.
4: But the National Sleep Foundation says permanent standard time is better so winter's not dark at 8 a.m. President Trump hosting New York's Democrat Governor Hochul made a terrible decision, pausing all data centers, calling them liquid gold and driving forces in the future for jobs. And the president orders ICE to resume traffic stops, reversing the Homeland Secretary's pause after two fatal ICE shootings, saying ICE must stay strong but be judicious, fair, and smart. 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
6: Lincoln police are warning residents about a jury duty scam that has already claimed multiple victims this month.
7: On three different occasions, people were contacted saying there was a warrant for their arrest for missing jury duty. In two cases, the scammers claimed to be law enforcement and told the victims they needed to send money to clear the warrant.
6: LPD's Erica Thomas says a 24-year-old victim lost $4,200 and a 25-year-old sent $600. Hotter temperatures are expected to build beginning tomorrow through the weekend, with high Saturday and Sunday in the upper 90s to possibly 100, and
8: with pretty muggy conditions, not overly so, but dew points in the upper 60s, low 70s. So it's going to feel like to potentially as high as 105 or so.
6: National Weather Service meteorologist Devin Chihak tells KLIN News by Tuesday and after a cold front moves through, highs are expected in the low 90s and north winds gusting to 20 miles an hour. 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
9: Mostly sunny and seasonal weather expected again as we head into Wednesday afternoon in Lincoln. Look for high temperatures today back up around 90 degrees with a southeast breeze at around 5 to 10 miles an hour. Dew points again should sit in the middle to perhaps upper 60s at times through this afternoon into this evening. Look for 10 o'clock temperatures to cool back into the upper 70s to near 80 degrees. From the 1011 Severe Weather Center, I'm meteorologist Bill Renschler.
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12: I'm Bill Hemmer, and these are the most impactful moments in American history. The man who would become the world's most wanted criminal, the leader of a ruthless and violent terrorist organization, a self-identified caliphate with a $25 million bounty on his head. He was Abu Bakr al-Baghdadi. Baghdadi ruled from the playbook established by Zarqawi, using the same vicious tactics to raise and spread the presence of his jihadist group, known as ISIS, across the Middle East. Baghdadi was able to evade capture and detection for nearly a decade. That is, until October 26, 2019. Baghdadi was surrounded by United States Special Operations Forces. Baghdadi detonated a suicide vest, killing himself. It was a significant display of the power and precision of U.S. intelligence in their fight in the war on terror. I'm Bill Hemmer, Fox News.
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4: Back and forth with Iran. I'm Lisa Brady, Fox News.
5: After speaking with the president, it is clear that he is no longer negotiating. At this moment, he is striking.
4: Fox's Trey Yangs today after his White House interview with President Trump, who says U.S. strikes will expand. There were daytime strikes earlier today, and they're getting closer to energy sites the president says he's willing to hit by next week if the Iranians are unwilling to make a deal. But back channels do exist.
5: I asked the president, when was the last time you spoke with an Iranian official? And he said, my team spoke with Iranian officials an hour ago. And it gives you a sense of the real-time updates that the administration is getting, and also the warnings that they are delivering behind the scenes. You also have these other regional players, Pakistan and Qatar, that are continuing each and every day to try to bring both sides back to the negotiating table and reach a more stable agreement. But the memorandum of understanding was a relatively stable agreement, and it was violated. And so the question is, could they reach another deal that ultimately the Iranians will adhere to?
4: A U.S. blockade of Iranian ports is back in effect. Central Command says so far, two commercial ships have been redirected. Iran's health ministry says recent U.S. strikes have killed at least 35 people, wounding more than 300. The U.S. military denies striking a civilian wheat storage facility yesterday. At his confirmation hearing, acting U.S. Attorney General Todd Blanche denying allegations he would use the Justice Department for political purposes, pressed by Democrats, including Minnesota Senator Amy Klobuchar, on a number of issues.
6: Will you commit to following clear federal law and not deploying federal agents to polling locations?
7: I will commit to following the law, Senator, of course.
6: Okay,
7: yes.
6: But does that include not deploying federal agents to polling places?
7: I will absolutely follow the law, no matter what it includes.
4: Blanche also telling lawmakers he takes responsibility for mistakes made during the release of the Epstein files. 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
8: Lincoln Crime Stoppers is looking for the public's help in finding a man who walked into the U-Stop at Northwest 1st and West Fletcher on the evening of June 27th to purchase beer.
9: While pulling out his credit card from his wallet, the man dropped a baggie with a white powdery substance inside. The substance tested positive for cocaine on initial testing.
8: LPD's Becky Keller says the Hispanic man is believed to be about 30 years old with tattoos on both arms. He was seen leaving in a dark-colored Ford Explorer. We have his picture and a video at KLIN.com. Lincoln police are warning residents about a jury duty scam that has already claimed multiple victims this month.
10: On three different occasions, people were contacted saying there was a warrant for their arrest for missing jury duty. In two cases, the scammers claimed to be law enforcement and told the victims they needed to send money to clear the warrant.
8: LPD's Erica Thomas says the two victims lost a combined $4,800. The third victim received a fake jury notice in the mail but did not send any money. A stretch of hotter weather is forecast to continue into the weekend.
11: Thursday into Friday, we start seeing an uptick through the 90s. Saturday and Sunday, most of the area will be upper 90s to potentially low 100s.
8: National Weather Service meteorologist Devin Chihak tells KLIN News heat indices will be around 100 to 105 at times from Friday into Sunday. And tomorrow morning at Wyuka Cemetery,
12: we are putting up
0: the remaining piles necessary to complete the 763,000 1x1-inch square tiles that make up the Pershing mural.
8: That's Liz Shea McCoy with the Pershing Mural Historic Preservation Committee. The ceremony will start at 10 o'clock. 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
12: I'm Bill Hemmer, and these are the most impactful moments in American history. In 2001, the successful facade of one of America's most important energy companies was shattered. Enron long seemed to be untouchable. On the outside, you had soaring stocks and massive profits. 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News of the scandal broke in October, and 2 months later, Enron filed for Chapter 11.
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12: 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I'm Bill Hemmer, Fox News.
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14: Mostly sunny and seasonal weather expected again as we head into Wednesday afternoon in Lincoln. Look for high temperatures today back up around 90 degrees with a southeast breeze at around 5 to 10 miles an hour. Dew points again should sit in the middle to perhaps upper 60s at times through this afternoon into this evening. Look for 10 o'clock temperatures to cool back into the upper 70s to near 80 degrees. From the 1011 Severe Weather Center, I'm meteorologist Bill Rensch.
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0: All right, welcome back into Clay and Buck here. We got a lot of calls. Let's get to them. We'll take some now and also on the other side of the breaks. So if you're on hold, stay with us. Bill in Sacramento, you want to talk? What's up, Bill?
1: Buck, you know, you guys are the best. I've listened to you since you guys started, and I was a big Rush Limbaugh listener. And Mark Levin is really, I met him in the Reagan Library, but, you know,
0: Mark is great. You know, Mark let me go onto his show twice to talk about my book. So I've also been a longtime Mark Levin fan, but go ahead.
1: That. Oh yeah. I mean, I know. Yeah. Mark, he's, you know, a legend talks about a legend, and Mark thinks so highly of you, and you guys work together and like that, but no one can pull one over on you or Mark or Clay. Of course, I talk good about Clay too, you know.
0: What's top of your mind, Bill? I appreciate the kind words. We only got a minute here. Get to it.
1: Oh, yeah. You know, the airline thing, I think my opinion, I've been following the talk radio for like 11 years all over the place and the far left and all that. Sean Duffy really didn't address the delay on the tarmac on a crystal clear day. I mean, it's the staff. I could see through that. And he, you know.
0: Yeah, well, look, Bill, I appreciate you calling in. We're about to get into a break here. We'll take more calls on the other side of this. By the way, a lot of you want to talk about this and also the eviction thing. I'll just say this. Look, if the airlines are cutting corners and cutting hours out of your life as a result, we should at least know that. And I'm telling you that that's what's happening. So you can care about it or not, but this whole thing about hiding behind weather or whatever, that's not true. That's just not true. We all know that there's weather. Weather hasn't gotten worse in the last 2 years. Airline staffing has, and they're doing this as a cost-cutting measure, and they're doing this with a lot of federal help and, you know, regulation and everything else. Anyway, I can't fix it all right this second, but I want to fix it overall for all of us. 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
5: Fox News, I'm Tom Graham. The Pentagon announcing Iran has been hit with another round of strikes. It marks the fifth straight day of U.S. attacks after an interim deal to end the conflict was broken.
6: Most of these strikes have been on the coast of Iran. According to Central Command, the narrative anyway is that the U.S. has been hitting the capabilities of Iran to threaten shipping in the Strait of Hormuz. And this follows seven commercial ships that were hit crossing the strait.
5: Fox's Mike Tobin, more rounds of life-threatening flash flooding impacting Central and South Texas. Fox Weather's Robert Ray is in Camp Wood, about 130 miles west of San Antonio.
7: There were 25 people that were rescued. Rivers, creeks, streams were on the rise because of this incredible rain. Yesterday, 10 inches to a foot in some areas.
5: Texas Governor Greg Abbott issuing disaster declarations for several counties. 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
8: A years-long effort to preserve one of Nebraska's best-known public artworks reaches a major milestone this week.
9: This Thursday at 10 o'clock in Wyuka Park, the last tiles are being adhered to that magnificent wall.
8: Liz Shea McCoy with the Pershing Mural Historic Preservation Committee says the restoration of the 763,000 one-inch by one-inch tiles will preserve the landmark for another century. Organizers are now turning their attention to creating a landscape public garden and gathering space in front of the mural. Governor Jim Pillen has extended emergency trucking rules to help Nebraska ranchers affected by wildfire and drought. The governor's executive order relaxes hours of service and size and weight restrictions for commercial trucks hauling hay and other livestock supplies in hard-hit areas. For these stories and more, go to KLIN.com. 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
10: Mostly sunny and seasonal weather expected again as we head into Wednesday afternoon in Lincoln. Look for high temperatures today back up around 90 degrees with a southeast breeze at around 5 to 10 miles an hour. Dew points again should sit in the middle to perhaps upper 60s at times through this afternoon into this evening. Look for 10 o'clock temperatures to cool back into the upper 70s to near 80 degrees. From the 1011 Severe Weather Center, I'm meteorologist Bill Rentschler.
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2: Reassurance on Capitol Hill. Elisa Brady, Fox News. It's a common theme at three confirmation hearings, one of them for Dr. Erica Schwartz, the president's pick to lead the CDC.
3: Schwartz served as deputy surgeon general in the first Trump administration. She's a retired Public Health Service rear admiral, telling Senate Help Committee members today that she's always stood up for what is true and right.
4: You have my assurances that I will do that. I will never betray the science, ever. I will go where the science leads us. I will not have predetermined answers to conclusions.
3: Schwartz commits to restoring trust post-COVID as Democrat lawmakers criticize turnover at the CDC.
2: Fox's Alexandria Hoff, the former CDC director, was ousted after a dispute with the health secretary over vaccine policy. Dr. Schwartz also telling a Senate panel she would look into why mandatory surveillance of cyclospora was ended last year. That's the parasite driving the current outbreak of a stomach illness in more than 30 states, suspected of being linked to lettuce, but the specific source still under investigation. Acting Attorney General Todd Blanche also facing lawmakers, insisting he would not use the Justice Department for political purposes if confirmed as AG. Former federal prosecutor Jay Clayton facing questions from Democratic Senator Mark Warner about his qualifications to be Director of National Intelligence.
5: If you get this job, you're going to have intimacy with all of the nation's top closely guarded secrets.
6: As the U.S. Attorney for the Southern District of New York, I've gained significant national security experience.
2: Clayton says that includes cases involving foreign terrorist groups, counter-espionage, and the abuse of communications platforms. A fifth day of strikes on Iran.
7: President Trump said that the strikes are going to continue and expand against the regime. Well, this morning, U.S. Central Command announced around 6 a.m. Eastern time that they were striking once again during the daytime Iranian territory.
2: Fox's Trey Ying, the president, ramping up pressure on Iran to make a deal. 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
1: 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Here's Tom Stanton.
8: Lincoln Crime Stoppers is looking for the public's help in finding a man who walked into the U-Stop at Northwest 1st and West Fletcher on the evening of June 27th. To purchase beer.
9: While pulling out his credit card from his wallet, the man dropped a baggie with a white powdery substance inside. The substance tested positive for cocaine on initial testing.
8: LPD's Becky Keller says the Hispanic man is believed to be about 30 years old with tattoos on both arms. He was seen leaving in a dark-colored Ford Explorer. We have his picture and a video at KLIN.com. Lincoln police are warning residents about a jury duty scam that has already claimed multiple victims this month.
10: On three different occasions, people were contacted saying there was a warrant for their arrest for missing jury duty. In two cases, the scammers claimed to be law enforcement and told the victims they needed to send money to clear the warrant.
8: LPD's Erica Thomas says the two victims lost a combined $4,800. The third victim received a fake jury notice in the mail but did not send any money. A stretch of hotter weather is forecast to continue into the weekend.
11: Thursday into Friday, we start seeing an uptick through the 90s. Saturday and Sunday, most of the area will be upper 90s to potentially low 100s.
8: National Weather Service meteorologist Devin Chihak tells KLIN News heat indices will be around 100 to 105 at times from Friday into Sunday. And tomorrow morning at Wyuka Cemetery,
12: we are putting up the remaining piles necessary to complete the 763,000 one-by-one-inch square tiles that make up the Pershing Mural.
8: That's Liz Shea McCoy with the Pershing Mural Historic Preservation Committee. The ceremony will start at 10 o'clock. 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
16: Mostly sunny and seasonal weather expected again as we head into Wednesday afternoon in Lincoln. Look for high temperatures today back up around 90 degrees with a southeast breeze at around 5 to 10 miles an hour. Dew points again should sit in the middle to perhaps upper 60s at times through this afternoon into this evening. Look for 10 o'clock temperatures to cool back into the upper 70s to near 80 degrees. From the 1011 Severe Weather Center, I'm meteorologist Bill Rentschler.
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1: I'm Bill Hemmer, and these are the most impactful moments in American history. February 23rd, 1846, the people of Philadelphia gather together to celebrate the birthday of the nation's first president, George Washington. As in previous years, the president's birth was celebrated by ringing the Liberty Bell, which by most accounts was one of the bells rung on July 4th, 1776, to celebrate the signing of the Declaration of Independence. Over the years, the bell was rung to signify celebrations, protests, and revolution. These monumental moments left indelible marks on the bell, both figuratively and literally. But it was during this historic celebration that the crack deepened and the bell was silenced for good. Despite its fracture, the Liberty Bell became a symbol of American independence, proving you don't need a perfect bell to let freedom ring. I'm Bill Hemmer, Fox News. I'm Bill Hemmer, and these are the most impactful moments in American history. October 14th, 1947, from a Boeing B-29 bomber, U.S. Air Force pilot Chuck Yeager descended into the Bell X-1, a sleek orange plane which he dubbed the glamorous Glennis. At 20,000 feet, the X-1 launched from the B-29 and soared 30,000, 40,000, 42,000 feet into the sky. Yeager accelerated faster until Chuck Yeager reached Mach 1.06 and broke the sound barrier. It was a flight many believed to be impossible, but Chuck Yeager's historic achievement helped Americans reach new heights and test new limits. For more on this impactful moment in history, go to foxnewspodcast.com. I'm Bill Hemmer, Fox News.
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6: U.S. strikes on Iran. I'm Lisa Brady, Fox News. CENTCOM just confirming a second wave following rare daytime strikes in Iran earlier today. It's the third round in 24 hours.
7: They're nasty people, but they want to make a deal. I can tell you they want to make a deal.
6: President Trump just telling

0: Fox Business's Edward Lawrence.
1: You don't have to be a genius to realize when you see what's happening to them every night, and now today we gave them a little daytime shot.
0: And he has warned that next week will be worse if Iran is not willing to make a deal. The president also suggesting again that the conflict won't hurt the economy in the long term.
1: We're making a lot of money. The defense companies are doing great. It's jobs. It's all jobs. I'm not doing this for jobs, but when you think of it, we make our own equipment. We make the best military equipment in the world. What I do want to do is make it faster because we need it, but allies need it.
0: He's in Pennsylvania for a defense summit, just announcing nearly $10 billion in new investments in the defense industrial base in Pennsylvania alone. Acting Attorney General Todd Blanche facing repeated questions about the Epstein files at his confirmation hearing.
2: It's something that has haunted the Justice Department over and over again since the beginning of this administration, because some of the Epstein files had information that was not redacted and released victims' names. Now, Blanche did tout a drop in crime across the country, also efforts the department has undertaken when it comes to fraud prosecution. The DOJ has made fraud fighting a priority.
0: Fox's David Spunt in Washington. Blanche also denying allegations he would use the Justice Department for political gain. The president's picks for director of national intelligence and head of the CDC also on the Hill today. At the World Cup, England and defending champs Argentina scoreless at halftime. The winner faces Spain in the final on Sunday. Stocks finish higher. The Dow up 150 at the bell. 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
4: Hotter temperatures are expected to build beginning tomorrow through the weekend, with highs Saturday and Sunday in the upper 90s to possibly 100. And
5: with pretty muggy conditions, not overly so, but dew points in the upper 60s, low 70s. So it's going to feel like to potentially as high as 105 or so.
4: National Weather Service meteorologist Devin Chihak tells KLIN News, by Tuesday, after a cold front moves through, highs are expected in the low 90s and north winds gusting at 20 miles an hour. The YMCA of Lincoln is bringing rail yard rims to Lincoln's historic Haymarket on August 1st.
6: We move the tables and there is a court right in the center of the rail yard. And then Canopy Street is completely closed off and we'll have three courts there.
4: Executive Director of Mission Advancement Danny Bryant says people of all skill levels and ages are welcome. We have more details at KLIN.com. Lincoln police are warning residents about a jury duty scam that's already claimed multiple victims this month.
7: On three different occasions, people were contacted saying there was a warrant for their arrest for missing jury duty. In two cases, the scammers claimed to be law enforcement and told the victims they needed to send money to clear the warrant.
4: LPD's Erica Thomas says a 24-year-old victim lost $4,200. A 25-year-old sent $600. A third victim received a fake jury notice in the mail, but ended up not sending any money. An executive order aimed at helping livestock producers recover from Nebraska's wildfires and ongoing drought has been extended by Governor Jim Pillen. That order allows commercial motor vehicle carriers delivering hay and other agricultural supplies to operate under relaxed hours of service and over dimension and weight restrictions. Tom Stanton, KLIN News.
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8: On America's 250th birthday, we wonder, what if radio had been there from the start?
9: We're in our New York newsroom. It's just past midnight. Word is coming in that the luxury liner Titanic has struck ice in the North Atlantic. First reports tell us she's damaged, but stable, being taken under tow toward Halifax. Wait, hold on. We're, receiving a correction. My God. The Titanic. She's gone down.
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11: Mostly sunny and seasonal weather expected again as we head into Wednesday afternoon in Lincoln. Look for high temperatures today back up around 90 degrees with a southeast breeze at around 5 to 10 miles an hour. Dew points again should sit in the middle to perhaps upper 60s at times through this afternoon into this evening. Look for 10 o'clock temperatures to cool back into the upper 70s to near 80 degrees. From the 1011 Severe Weather Center, I'm meteorologist Bill Renschler.
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3: Fox News, I'm Tom Graham. The U.S. military launching a second round of strikes today against Iran. President Trump says leadership from Tehran has reached out to him again after an interim peace deal was broken several days ago.
4: We will see what's happening. We received a call just as I was coming here that they want to meet.
3: The president speaking with Fox's Edward Lawrence while at an event at the U.S. Army War College in Pennsylvania. An intense heat dome impacting parts of the Midwest and Northeast, while wildfire smoke blowing down from Canada is triggering air quality concerns for millions.
5: All of that smoke pushing in from the Minnesota-Wisconsin border and pushing all the way into the Northeast. We are expecting that air quality to reach unhealthy levels, so a good idea to stay indoors, avoid being outside for long periods of time.
3: Fox weather meteorologist Bain Froney in New York City. 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
6: The National High School Finals Rodeo returns to Lincoln this weekend for the first time since 2021. Sandhills Global Event Center Marketing Director Gina Nathan says a study done after the last event showed there was a $17 million economic benefit to Lincoln and the state.
7: And that was right after COVID, and a lot of the people from Canada and places like that were not even able to come. So this event should be even bigger, from the grocery stores to restaurants.
6: More than 1,800 rodeo athletes will be competing. Lincoln police are investigating a jury duty scam that's already cost two people thousands of dollars. LPD's Erica Thomas says since July 1st, scammers have contacted residents falsely claiming they had warrants for missing jury duty.
8: Please be aware of these types of scams. If you get a call from someone claiming you owe money for missing jury duty, hang up. Law enforcement will not call you to request payment.
6: Thomas says the two victims lost a combined $4,800. Tom Stanton, KLIN News.
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9: Mostly sunny and seasonal weather expected again as we head into Wednesday afternoon in Lincoln. Look for high temperatures today back up around 90 degrees with a southeast breeze at around 5 to 10 miles an hour. Dew points again should sit in the middle to perhaps upper 60s at times through this afternoon into this evening. Look for 10 o'clock temperatures to cool back into the upper 70s to near 80 degrees. From the 1011 Severe Weather Center, I'm meteorologist Bill Renschler.
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0: military issue he brought up, he sounded like a nice kid. He's 26 years old. Here's the problem. He's 26, and he probably learned more in this 20-minute exchange with me. And I'm not. This is not braggadocio. This is not ego here at all. I promise you. I say it with great humility. Than he ever learned in college, not because I'm good, because they're so bad.
1: Oh, Sean, they're I would say evil. My political science class, and my poor professor got her doctorate at Columbia or Columbus or that nice school up in New York. Her first sentence, I kid you not, her first sentence in class, orange man bad, Iran good, go to any bathroom you feel like, and you can be whoever you want to be. That's how that class started.
0: Well, I had a political science class at NYU. And in that class, the first day, first words out of the professor's mouth was, I am a communist. And it started from there. I ended up years later interviewing him on Hannity and Combs. Anyway, listen, I appreciate the call. Charlie, I'm proud of you, man. You're advancing yourself, lifelong learning. I hope other people will follow your great example. I really do.
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7: Waves of strikes against Iran. Elise Sabrady, Fox News. The U.S. hitting Iran for a fifth straight day with two rounds of strikes so far today.
8: U.S. Navy and Air Force jets now striking around the clock, including daylight hours, in an effort to bring Iran back to the negotiating table. U.S. forces hit Greater Toom Island outside the Strait of Hormuz for the first time. Iran has controlled it since 1971.
7: Fox's Lucas Tomlinson. President Trump warning of ramped-up strikes next week if Iran is unwilling to make a deal, but saying again today they want to make a deal. Members of the U.S. military will have a new annual test added to their required health assessments. Testosterone screenings.
9: I'm authorizing a new screening program for testosterone deficiency for our service members, ensuring you have the right testosterone levels to operate at your absolute best.
7: In a video announcement, Secretary Pete Hegseth noting that testosterone levels often naturally drop with age. The screening will only be required for service members 30 and older, and if treatment is recommended, receiving it will be up to the service member. Hegseth also says this is not about artificial

0: enhancement. The president says not so fast after a plan to limit vehicle stops by immigration enforcement agents, at least temporarily. President Trump posting ICE cannot give up on the tactic.
1: President Trump calling the traffic stop one of the agency's most effective crime-fighting tools, saying without it, ICE would play right into the criminals' hands. DHS says agents use the stops because you don't need a judicial warrant like you do if you go into someone's house. So that's why it's such a big tactic. The debate follows two fatal ICE-involved shootings in less than 1 week.
0: Fox's Alexis McAdams. At the World Cup, Argentina just taking a 2-1 lead over England in stoppage time of their semifinal. 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
2: 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Here's John Adcox.
3: The U.S. House has passed a Trump-backed bill that would remove the need for Americans to change their clocks twice a year. Nebraska U.S. Senator Pete Ricketts says he does not support year-round daylight savings time.
4: I support trying to get to one standard so that we're not switching back and forth. I prefer the standard time. That's where my direction where it was going this.
3: The legislation now heads to the Senate where it faces an uncertain future. The hottest stretch of the summer so far is expected to arrive starting tomorrow, with the National Weather Service noting that heat index values could climb to between 100 and 105 degrees from Friday through Sunday. KLIN News asked National Weather Service meteorologist Devin Chihak if that could spur a heat advisory.
5: Given how prolonged the heat is, it might be necessary. And then the other thing I'll note, the low temperatures do not cool off as much, and we're looking to stay in the 70s overnight.
3: Police are asking for help identifying a man connected to a cocaine investigation at a Northwest Lincoln convenience store on June 27th.
6: Employees at the U-Stop near Northwest 1st and West Fletcher reported a man came into the store to make an alcohol purchase around 10:15 p.m.
3: LPD's Becky Keller says the man dropped a baggie containing a white powder that tested positive for cocaine. Basketball is taking over Lincoln's historic Haymarket next month. The YMCA of Lincoln is hosting the annual Rail Yard Rims 3-on-3 basketball tournament. Danny Bryant is executive director of mission advancement at the YMCA of Lincoln and says they're shutting down the rail yard.
7: We close off Canopy Street. We have four courts going at a time, up to six players on each team, battling it out for the title of Rail Yard Rims champion.
3: The event is set for August 1st. More details on this and other stories at KLIN.com. 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
1: Mostly sunny and seasonal weather expected again as we head into Wednesday afternoon in Lincoln. Look for high temperatures today back up around 90 degrees with a southeast breeze at around 5 to 10 miles an hour. Dew points again should sit in the middle to perhaps upper 60s at times through this afternoon into this evening. Look for 10 o'clock temperatures to cool back into the upper 70s to near 80 degrees. From the 1011 Severe Weather Center, I'm meteorologist Bill Rentschler.
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3: Fox News, I'm Carmen Roberts. President Trump says Iran will be finished soon as the U.S. military launches another wave of strikes on Iran, the third in 24 hours. Fox's Lucas Tomlinson has more from Tel Aviv.
4: The increased volume of airstrikes against missile and drone sites along Iran's coastline, an attempt to clear a path through the Strait of Hormuz and increase shipping volume, and potentially paving the way for U.S. warships to sail through, something that hasn't happened for 2 months.
3: Musicians will come together to hold a benefit concert in Miami to raise money for Venezuela's earthquake victims.
5: Mark Anthony, Fade, and Ricardo Montaner, just to name a few, with more being announced soon. The benefit concert, as well as international telethon, will take place 6 p.m. Eastern, August 16th.
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6: 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Major General Craig Strong says the soldiers conducted security patrols, supported metro stations, and assisted local law enforcement.
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6: 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A stretch of hotter weather is forecast to continue into the weekend.
8: Thursday into Friday, we start seeing an uptick through the 90s. Saturday and Sunday, most of the area will be upper 90s to potentially low 100s.
6: National Weather Service meteorologist Devin Chihak tells KLIN News heat indices will be around 100 to 105 Fahrenheit at times from Friday into Sunday. For more details on these stories and more, online at KLIN.com. 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
9: Mostly sunny and seasonal weather expected again as we head into Wednesday afternoon in Lincoln. Look for high temperatures today back up around 90 degrees with a southeast breeze at around 5 to 10 miles an hour. Dew points again should sit in the middle to perhaps upper 60s at times through this afternoon into this evening. Look for 10 o'clock temperatures to cool back into the upper 70s to near 80 degrees. From the 1011 Severe Weather Center, I'm meteorologist Bill Rentschler.
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2: Good afternoon. Do watch for slowdowns westbound 14th and Superior at the roundabout. An accident slowing traffic. Otherwise, most traffic moving well. We do have several construction projects. Keep in mind, North 48th, Madison to St. Paul. Southbound lane closure for building construction. Havelock Avenue, Tuzlin to Cornhusker. Westbound lane closure for paving work. If you see a trouble spot, call the traffic hotline 402-479-1414. That's a quick check of your time saver traffic.
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5: An emotional homecoming unfolded this afternoon as Nebraska Army National Guard soldiers reunited with loved ones at Lincoln Northwest High School.
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5: Governor Jim Pillen and military leaders welcomed home members of Task Force Wolf, who spent more than 4 months in Washington, D.C., conducting security patrols, supporting metro stations, and assisting local law enforcement. A bill that passed in the U.S. House would make daylight savings time stick around all year. Nebraska U.S. Senator Pete Ricketts says the bill faces an uncertain future in the Senate.
7: The bill does not change the number of hours of sunlight we actually get. So depending on what bill gets adopted, you may have people who are driving in the dark in the morning, but there's also people driving in the dark in the evening.
5: Ricketts says he supports keeping standard time year-round if the bill becomes law. If passed, states would have the option to opt out of daylight savings time. The YMCA of Lincoln is bringing rail yard rims to Lincoln's historic Haymarket on August 1st.
8: We moved the tables, and there is a court right in the center.

0: of the rail yard, and then Canopy Street is completely closed off, and we'll have three courts there.
1: Executive Director of Mission Advancement at the Y, Danny Bryant, says people of all skill levels and all ages are welcome. Tournament proceeds support YMCA financial assistance programs, helping local children and families regardless of their ability to pay. More details at KLIN.com. The hottest stretch of the summer so far is expected to arrive starting tomorrow, with the National Weather Service noting that heat index values could climb between 100 and 105 degrees from Friday through Sunday. KLIN News asked National Weather Service meteorologist Devin Chihak if that could spur a heat advisory.
2: Given how prolonged the heat is, it might be necessary. And then the other thing I'll note, the low temperatures do not cool off as much, and we're looking to stay in the 70s overnight.
1: Thousands of high school rodeo contestants, families, coaches, and volunteers are about to transform the Sandhills Global Event Center during the National High School Finals Rodeo.
3: It's going to be like a little city on grounds, because there will be daily performances. So every day at 9 a.m. and at 7 p.m., there will be performances going on in four different arenas.
1: Director of Marketing Gina Nathan says the grounds will also be filled with RVs, food vendors, and shopping opportunities. Opening ceremonies will be held Sunday night. 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
7: Mostly clear skies and warm conditions expected again into Wednesday evening here in the capital city. 10 o'clock temperatures are expected to cool back to around 80 degrees with a southeast breeze at around 5 miles an hour. Overnight lows tonight will drop down into the upper 60s to near 70 degrees. And temperatures again on Thursday will be back into the lower 90s with mostly sunny skies with a small chance for a pop-up shower in the afternoon. From the 1011 Severe Weather Center, I'm meteorologist Bill Rentschler.
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8: As we get into the heart of our drive time, do watch for slowdowns. 14th and Superior westbound, an accident slowing traffic at the roundabout. Do use caution. North 14th and Superior, a few volume slowdowns, and we do have several construction projects. We'll want to watch for lane shifts and lane closures. Keep in mind Pine Lake Road, 69th to 73rd, eastbound lane closure for turn lane construction. And South 40th, Randolph to O Street, local access only for water main replacement project. If you see a trouble spot, call the traffic hotline, 402-479-1414. Keeping you moving with Time Saver Traffic, I'm Chris Lofgren.
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9: All right, welcome in on your Wednesday drive home, July 15th, 2026. It is 5:05 in the capital city. Another day of boring but decent weather. 86 degrees right now. And heat index at 88. A little 10-mile-an-hour wind out of the southeast. And pretty much the same tomorrow. Again, actually increasing clouds tomorrow. It's not really news. Does look like it's going to actually feel hot into the weekend now. Or at least, I don't know, it'll feel hot to you, but it'll, we'll get more hot and more humid into the weekend with temperatures flirting with 100. But, you know, I say that humidity still looks like it's going to stay relatively down. I mean, we're not seeing, it's not bad, guys. It's just not bad. And chances of rain, nothing. Nothing. All the way through. I'm all the way through Tuesday. Nothing. So there you go. So we got coming up weather-wise. All right, we got a lot to get to. It's a double whip round night once again because we got so much to talk about tonight on Drive Time Lincoln. We got a Fantasy Huskers keyword coming up at the bottom of the hour. We're going to send someone to Chicago to watch Husker volleyball in Wrigley Field. We got Nate Sports and a whole lot more. So with that said, let's jump into today's whip around.
4: A rundown of today's top stories that you're talking about. It's time for the whip around on Drive Time Lincoln.
9: All right, the parties are happening. The political parties. Oh. Yeah. So it looks like they were serious. At least two of them were. The Nebraska Working People Party and the America First Party have turned in signatures well above the legal minimum. They easily bypassed the requirement of 6,700 registered voters, including 2,200 from each of Nebraska's three congressional districts. Working People Party turned in 8,000, while the America First Group, 15,000. What on earth? They just formed 2 weeks ago.
10: Wow.
9: Where are these people when they can't get enough over 4 months for some of these petitions?
10: Like I said, county fair time.
9: So, Secretary of State's office, 20 days to verify and count the signatures. And you've got the Working People Party, led by registered Democrat Robin Richard. But there's a lot of smoke out there that's designed to peel votes away from Dan Osborne. We've pretty much covered this whole thing and which would in turn, whether intentional or not, help Pete Ricketts in this. And then the counterpunch, the America First Party, nonpartisan attorney John Cartier, happens to be the treasurer for the Legal Marijuana Now Party's U.S. Senate nominee. And evidently, sounds like there's a lot of evidence out there that they're trying to help Osborne and hurt Ricketts. So they now each candidate has a sub-candidate or party.
10: Mm-hmm.
9: Candidate, not yet. Because Nebraska recognizes four official political parties. Republicans, Democrats, Libertarians, and Legal Marijuana Now. And Now is in caps. Emphasis not added. So the new parties, as you may have heard by now, have until July to submit signatures if they want to join into the current election. Just kind of an odd rule, but mm-hmm. And so after they do that, all they got to do is do the nominal regulatory steps, pay the fees, put in the paperwork, and they can put candidates onto future ballots. I believe it's not just current ballots, but future ballots. And it's just the game. Every move by either, it's not usually the candidates themselves, but people working on behalf of the candidates. It's everything is move, counter move, move, counter move, move, counter move. And it's just the same thing the whole time. Right? Cindy Burbank won the primary, said she was going to formally withdraw. So that's to help Osborne. And then you had the Forbes pastor from PAX. And you know it all. You don't need me to run down that old news now at this point. But I mean, the names, Working People, sounds like a Dan Osborne type. I'm a Dan Osborne guy. I'm not saying I am. I'm saying mm-hmm. a voter. But
10: paraphrase.
9: I'm a Dan Osborne guy. I like the, Working People. That must be the one. Or they mm-hmm. might. Or here's probably the play. They are not someone who is a regular Drive Time Lincoln listener. not someone who's a regular news watcher, but they do kind of remember some commercials.
11: Correct.
9: About a working guy.
11: Mm-hmm.
9: Right?
11: Yeah.
9: That sounds like that would appeal to me. This is who they're going for.
11: Yeah.
9: The other one, the America First Party, uses basically MAGA language that would probably be appealing to the Ricketts voter.
11: Mm-hmm.
9: And so again, somebody who doesn't necessarily know the names, but they like, I don't necessarily like Republican, but I like America First.
11: Right, right.
9: Now, how many people are actually out there in this camp, right? The, I would have voted for Osborne, but for the Working People's Party. I would have voted for Ricketts, but for, which probably requires, I'm trying to, if you're not intentionally doing it as a protest vote, it probably requires you to not have name recognition of the candidates or it's so loose that you can't quite, you just go for the party. As much advertising as there is going to be around this race, yeah, and frankly, editorialization here, and frankly, I hope it nets all of them about 15 votes in each direction and it cancels each other out. And it may. But you know, you always look at those. You always look at the final. You ever do this? You look at the final vote results on any local election, state election, whatever it might be. And there's some random. It's a person that you didn't think was going to do very well, but it's always a little more votes than you think.
11: Yeah, yeah.
9: So maybe I'm wrong about this based on that. So now the next question is. Who are they not? This is the, I guess, interesting part to the degree there's still a level of interestingness to this whole chess game. Let's say they nominate candidates. They put candidates on this ballot, which I assume they're doing. Why go to all this work if you're not doing that?
11: Sure.
9: Is the candidate going to act like... Are they going to act like the purported party or the actual intent of the party? How far are we going with this?
11: Yeah.
9: Like, is the America First going to put on a, like, are they going to try and get Donald Trump into town? I know they're not going to do that, but you know what
11: sure.
9: I mean?
11: Sure.
9: Is the Workers' Party, are they going to go get, do an event in front of a steel mill or something?
11: Yeah.
9: Like, how far are we taking this? And who do they get? You got to get a good actor.
11: Absolutely.
9: That's who you
11: got
9: to get. Yeah. And someone probably with a name, honestly, and someone probably with a name that sort of, I mean, are they going to find Dan Schmosborn?
11: Or
9: Pat Ricketts. That was a cornerback for Nebraska
11: that's
9: football.
11: Right.
9: They're probably calling him.
11: Yeah. Or Reed Pickett.
9: I mean, honestly, what's next?
11: Yeah.
9: Maybe I'll get one. You know, maybe I'll put some interview requests in for these new candidates.
11: Yeah.
9: They're so excited about being our next senator, along with Cindy Burbank.
11: Mm-hmm.
9: Just piling up people who don't want to win the party in this race. There's now more people in that race, I believe, that don't want to win it than want to win it. Amazing.
11: That would be the great first question right there.
9: I mean, it's like the bottom of the standings of the NBA in about March.
11: Yeah. Where are you looking to land in the lottery?
9: Jeez. All right, moving on. All right, wrong button. Hold on, moving on. Right sound. There we go. Oh, boy. I did not expect we would be granted a gift from above or from Washington, D.C., more precisely, this morning with one of the best radio topics that always gets the phones ringing.
11: Yes.
9: Or the texts coming in. And makes normal partisan lines... disappear and creates new divisions that are at least novel. It's a little more fun to disagree with someone else. When the U.S. House yesterday voted to make daylight saving time permanent, that happened yesterday. They passed the Sunshine Act 308 to 117.
11: Wow.
9: Holy cow. And... the entire Nebraska contingent, Don Bacon, Mike Flood, Adrian Smith, all yeses on this one.
11: What? What?
9: Yeah. But as it is usually the case, it's got to get 60 votes in the Senate.
11: Oh, yeah.
9: Yeah. And we now know that at least one of the Nebraska senators, not a fan. Pete Ricketts. He sounds like he's a no on daylight saving time. By the way, this is introduced in the House by Vern Buchanan, a Republican from Florida. And by the way, Trump supports it too.
11: Yeah.
9: He said he was going to do this on the campaign trail, I think.
11: That's right.
9: Right after he got elected on this. But it sounds like Ricketts is not super interested in this, and so that would be another one that may not get the votes. So he said it's not. Here's the quote. Here's the quote. He said, supports standardizing time, so we're not switching back and forth. He said he would prefer the standard time over daylight saving time. He said, we'll obviously see what happens. I understand the House passed a bill on daylight saving time. It's not my preference. It's my understanding, though, that this bill allows states to opt out of the daylight saving and go to standard. The only thing it makes illegal or a thing of the past, not illegal isn't really the right word, but is the clock switching. It's just go permanent one or the other, is what I understand.
11: Mm-hmm.
9: So it seems like, you know, it seems like the momentum for full-time daylight saving time, which, by the way, full disclosure, I'm on that train.
11: Same.
9: Apparently, I don't care about the kids going to school. Yes. Am I being self-serving with this? Probably. But that's kind of what I mean, if I truly had my druthers, that's what it would be. But it does seem like there are more people getting into the... Honestly, I think I might rather switch clocks than go... keep switching clocks than go to full-time standard. I think I would maybe make that 3 out of 3.
11: Okay.
9: And for me personally, everybody's different.
11: Yeah.
9: Everybody's different. I saw KETV did an interesting thing. They broke down the... so this is for Omaha, so... I don't know. So it's couple minutes later for Lincoln on these. But if you went until... if you had full-time daylight saving, your earliest sunset would be in winter, and here's the sweet part, 5:54.
11: Oh, boy. Yes.
9: You would never have a sunset during the 4 o'clock hour.
11: Oh, that would be ideal.
9: I would never get on the air right here in Drive Time Lincoln with the sun down.
11: Oh, that's always the most brutal time of the year.
9: Now, the opposition to this is about sunrise mainly, right? And the concern that you would have kids going to school in the dark, right? The latest winter sunrise. Have you seen this? You know what time it is? The latest winter sunrise. What time do you think? Oh, you saw it.
11: I saw it. So I'm going to bow out.
9: Right now it's 7:50. So it would be 8:50. Man, give me a Saturday morning.
11: Oh my goodness.
9: In December.
11: Yes.
9: Right. Hey, look at this. Everybody can see the Christmas lights when they go to school.
11: There
9: you miss them. You could have early morning Christmas light tours.
11: And, you know, I hate to say it, but not as many kids are walking to school as in the past. Is it still that big of an
9: issue?
11: It
9: probably would be. Again, yeah. I'm not a senator. I'm not voting on this.
11: Right.
9: So I can look at it from the purely mental health, self-centered aspect that I have on it. It would be so cool.
11: Oh,
9: it would be so nice.
11: Yes.
9: And there's a lot of people that are like, you know what? Why don't you just do, just take a half hour off the clock and just, you know, kind of split the difference between one and the, I assume between, I don't know exactly what they would, yeah, just split the difference between the two of those and then call that good. So you would get the earliest winter sunset would be 5:24.
11: Mm-hmm.
9: And I guess... makes you feel a little better.
11: Putting it conversely for you, how weird would it be, though, doing the morning show and the sun's just coming up as you're signing off around 9 o'clock?
9: It would be weird, but I do.
11: Yeah.
9: I mean, it would be
11: wild.
9: It would be weird, but See, my morning, this is part of the reason I've got my own frame of reference for this whole thing. My experience of the mornings is darkness. The most uncomfortable time driving to work is the middle of June because it freaks me out.
11: Yes.
9: Sometimes the sun is up. Oh. It freaks me out.
11: Yes.
9: I know. I hate it.
11: Anytime I'm filling in for Nate and I see the sun out, I'm like, oh boy.
9: Yeah.
11: Yeah.
9: It. I don't know. I just don't like it.
11: Mm-hmm.
9: And you do get the sun out prior to, I don't know. I don't know what time technical sunrise is, the earliest one, but you 5:45, it feels light out. Yeah, the earliest summer sunrise is 5:50.
11: Mm-hmm.
9: And by the way, the latest summer sunset is 9:01. This is another angle on this. If you went to full time, you would have no sunsets after 8 p.m. or after 8:01 p.m.
11: I could live with that.
9: Really? Yeah. I don't think I'd like that.
11: No?
9: I mean, it's not as concerning. I kind of like the going, keeping light all the way till 9 o'clock.
11: Yeah. Yeah.
9: Yeah, that would be a disappointment to me, too, if you went full-time standard. So, and also, by the way, you would have am I doing this math right? Does that mean you would then have the summer sunrise at 4:50?
11: That's correct. Yeah. By the time you're heading into work, it will be full daylight. Not dusk, full daylight.
9: No, that's it. If you want full time, that's right. If you want full time standard,
11: correct.
9: That's crazy.
11: Yes,
9: 4:50.
11: 4:50.
9: Wow, that'd be crazy. Anyway, there you go. I'm gonna open the text afterwards, and I'm sure I've got plenty. I'm sure I've got plenty. What's probably it's turned into this thing where everyone was like, I hate this too. And then they realized they hated it in different ways.
11: Mm-hmm.
9: And now they're more interested in disagreeing with each other than hating the first thing.
11: It's
9: sort of like the reverse what we talked about yesterday.
11: Mm-hmm.
9: Walls, Pillen, Herbster thing where they seem to be coming together based upon their opposition to Brett Lindstrom.
11: I really want to get somebody's opinion of 1974 with the full-time daylight saving time.
9: Did they do that in 1974?
11: It was in 1974 during the energy crisis.
9: Really?
11: Yes. Yeah, it was only 1 year.
9: How did the kids do?
11: That was like part of the outrage. Like people were saying, oh, kids have to go to school in the dark. So this... In 1975, they repealed it and went back to switching the clocks.
9: Let's move school back an hour.
11: Okay. Yeah. Why not?
9: The time getting out of school is not convenient for anyone anyway. Get kids some more sleep.
11: Yes. Yes.
9: Let's move school back an hour.
11: Why not?
9: I don't know. Who would be opposed to that?
11: Instead
9: of, I don't know, what's a regular elementary school day? I think my kids was like 9 to 3:30.
11: Okay, so I'm thinking back to mine. But it was like 8:20 to 3:20.
9: High school was like 8. Eight to 2. I don't know what it is. Yeah. What time do I pick up my daughter? I don't even know. 3 o'clock?
11: Yeah.
9: She's like 8 to 3,
11: mm-hmm.
9: right? And so high school, go 9 to 3, or 9 to 4.
11: 9 to 4.
9: And elementary school, go 10 to 4 or 4:30.
11: Yeah.
9: I'm not sure. Picking up kids at 4 or 4:30 is a... Now it'd be much harder for me, actually.
11: Right.
9: See,
11: right.
9: Here I am. This is not self-interested now.
11: Mm-hmm.
9: All right, moving on. Let's do one more here. Welcome to the lawsuit, Omaha. Well, probably. Despite the threat of a lawsuit, Omaha joins Lincoln in a rebellion by ordinance against the state legislature. They restored the $15 youth minimum wage. And here comes the legal showdown. It'll be decided in the courts. They voted 4-3 to approve a $15 per hour minimum wage for all workers, including teens, effective October 1st. Sorry if you got a summer job. And so, as you might know, Lincoln did the same thing. They also had another portion on their ordinance as well. Both of them defy the Nebraska legislature. I don't know if defy is the word. I guess that's kind of a loaded word. They either defy the Nebraska legislature or they use their legal authority to supersede the Nebraska legislature, depending on what your legal position is on this whole thing. Attorney General's suing Lincoln over this. And Omaha City Attorney apparently has engaged outside counsel to get ready. They're getting ready. They're doing like the Rocky IV legal training in Siberia right now for this boy. Thing.
11: Yeah, yeah, yeah. With the logs and the snow. Yeah, let's go.
9: So in almost 70% of their voters, roughly, approved the ballot initiative to raise the state minimum wage. Then the legislature made that change this year. Tried to do it last year. So, but this is getting some blowback, too. It sounds like you've got state senators, perhaps, but it sounds like Senator Ballard is one of them, drafting a bill to prohibit cities from voting to override state minimum wage laws. Very specific there. Meanwhile, you also had a group, one of the petitions that submitted signatures for the 2026 ballot is a group called Respect Nebraska Voters. They turned in their signatures for a ballot that would require a 4/5 supermajority, 40 out of 49, to alter any future voter-approved laws.
11: Oh.
9: Woo! Okay. By the way, do they have to have the 4/5 to do that one, or is it after that one?
11: That's
9: actually a somewhat important question.
11: Mm-hmm.
9: So this is... yeah, we're going to see what the court says on this whole thing. I won't get into the legal part of it is not, it's not super interesting, I guess. It's just, it sounds like it's just going to kind of come down. It's one of these, sometimes laws, the Constitution's laws are written with words that are ambiguous to some degree.
11: Yes.
9: Or subjective in terms of definition. And this is more of a general thing, but the court necessarily has to attribute either what they believe was intended as the meaning, and if they don't know, then any other clues. But in the end, it kind of just can come down to, and this is what some people call judicial activism, but what they believe is right.
11: Yeah.
9: Which judges shouldn't do, but I also have some sympathy for judges who have to interpret some of the poorly written or ambiguously written or just minimalistically written ordinances, laws, statutes, constitutions, all that stuff. And I think that kind of happens with some of the language here. We will see. Let's grab our break now. We'll do it now. And we'll get a check of sports. We're going to get a Fantasy Oscars keyword. And then back with the second half, a little preview of the second half of the whip around. Tonight, Lincoln is number 17 in the nation in terms of cities. I'll tell you what stat it is. Stop me if you've heard this before. More bad budget news for the state. Apparently, having beer at college football games may not be as profitable as you think it is. I'll tell you what that means as well. And we'll leave. And I will do this too. I'm going to do one. The future of the smart speaker might scare you a little bit. We'll save that for the second half. That's all coming up. It's 5:30, 89 degrees in the capital city on KLIN.
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16: Argentina took on England in Atlanta Wednesday with a spot in the final on the line. England got on the board first in this one with Anthony Gordon scoring in the 55th minute. But the defending champions, with their backs against the wall, crawled their way back again. Enzo Fernandez scored a screamer from outside the box in the 85th minute to tie the game. And then in the 92nd minute,
17: Messi driving in, Messi crossing back. 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
16: The call on Fox, Lautaro Martinez heading in across from Lionel Messi to give Argentina the lead and the win 2-1. They will face Spain in the FIFA World Cup final on Sunday. Tony Genualdo, Fox News.
15: Meanwhile, the national spotlight is on Haymarket Park tonight for the American Association All-Star Game. First pitch for that is slated for 7:30. The game will be broadcast on MLB Network. The action already underway with the Home Run Derby out at Haymarket Park. One piece of Major League Baseball news is the Houston Astros traded pitchers Lance McCullers and Colton Gordon to the Milwaukee Brewers in exchange for Jaden Fielder, a minor leaguer in the Brewers system, the son of former Brewers first baseman Prince Fielder, the grandson of former Tigers and Yankees first baseman Cecil Fielder. Major League Baseball off tonight. The season resumes with one game tomorrow night and then a full schedule on Friday. Stick around for Sports Nightly tonight from 6 to 8. They'll be chatting with freshman running back Jamal Rule right here on the Voice of Lincoln, 1499.3 KLIN.
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9: All right, it is time for another keyword that might get you to Chicago. The word is Ivy, I-V-Y, I-A-V. Text it into the Honey Irrigation text line, 402-479-1400. You probably know the drill by now. We've been doing this for a week and a half. We'll select one of you, and you will get a pick or an answer for our question this week, which is, what will be the first letter of the top headline, the biggest font headline, that is, not necessarily, I got to probably change the wording, the biggest fonted headline in the Sunday Journal Star this coming Sunday. First letter. If nobody has any of the first letters, we'll go to the second letter and so on for that. The guesses so far. Jeff P. says D. Tammy says L. Brian in Omaha says N. Ben says T. Tina says S. D-L-N-T-S. That's almost the Wheel of Fortune letters, right? That's R-L-S-T-N, isn't it?
11: R-S-T-L-N.
9: So there's no R.
11: Right.
9: But that's, and then an S.
11: Mm-hmm.
9: R-L-S-T-N-E. Yeah, you're right. So, but E would not be, I don't know if E would be a great one or not.
11: No.
9: If you were really going to do this somewhat scientifically, I guess you could, you do it really scientifically and just like look at what words have been. But if you think of the most likely words, this is very obvious. Think of the most likely words to start a headline and then see if any of them start to, names, talked about that. Name of the governor, name of the president, right? Names of countries.
11: Oh, P hasn't been taken yet.
9: Yep. Yeah. All of those things. So. Anyhow, this is all about getting someone to Chicago and Wrigley Field for the big volleyball match, Nebraska and Missouri. They're coming up Labor Day weekend. We're going to put you up in a hotel for 3 nights in downtown Chicago. We're going to give you a $500 travel allowance. We are going to do that trip right for you. So another chance, if you don't get the pick today, tomorrow afternoon, same thing, 6:35 in the morning. Well, depending on what we do with daylight saving time, 6:35 in the morning, and about 5:30 every afternoon, and all powered by Wolf Electric. Take a break. More Drive Time Lincoln coming up after this on KLIN.
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7: Mostly clear skies and warm conditions expected again into Wednesday evening here in the capital city. 10 o'clock temperatures are expected to cool back to around 80 degrees with a southeast breeze at around 5 miles an hour. Overnight lows tonight will drop down into the upper 60s to near 70 degrees. And temperatures again on Thursday will be back into the lower 90s with mostly sunny skies with a small chance for a pop-up shower in the afternoon. From the 1011 Severe Weather Center, I'm meteorologist Bill Renschler.
9: All right, thank you very much, Bill. Jack Mitchell here for Hunt Irrigation. My new system has been getting its work in this week with its schedule not being canceled by the forecast or by actual rain. And this kind of a week, man, it almost just gives me a little bit of stress thinking about what it used to be like this. I just look at it, I was like, it's starting to get yellow, isn't it? Oh, man. Can I drag the sprinkler around through my whole yard? 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Totally different. 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And it's a, man, it's not surprising. 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So we didn't really like just bury pipes. It's a full on like defense system. Smart Wi-Fi controller that pulls real-time weather forecasts, automatic rain sensors that pull current weather situations. 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
8: Wrapping up our traffic reports, we do have a few accidents to be aware of. The newest, South Street at South 17th. Do watch for slowdowns eastbound. 33rd and Pioneers Boulevard, just west of the intersection, slowing traffic. And 14th and Superior, just west of the roundabout, slowing traffic in that area. An overnight project on I-80 at Superior will be closed overnight from 9 p.m. to 6 a.m. Northbound I-180 will detour at Cornhusker to the east or westbound entrances for I-80. And southbound I-80 will detour westbound on I-80 to the airport exit, then to eastbound I-80. Keep in mind, it is motorcycle and bicycle season. Look once and look again. That's another check of your Time Saver traffic.
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9: All right, welcome back. Second half of Drive Time Lincoln. We continue today's whip around. Got a lot more news to get into, so let's fire it right back up. And like I said, I hate to be the deliverer of bad budget news, but I have a lot lately. New budget number. Up to a $220 million deficit. Count them. Four consecutive months of missed tax projections. And already put the brakes on the hiring. the 5% cuts. June tax receipts came in at $674 million. It's a net loss of 7% before what they projected in February. And there's been, you know, a lot of talk about whether or not this is in part because of taxpayer refunds. And I think it is in part, but these numbers are it just feels like it's going up. We had good news a few months ago. I remember, I think it was going into the session or in the session a little bit, but it's been a streak right now. And you talk about the federal government not balancing the budget. Nebraska has to constitutionally mandate it to balance their budget. And there's a state tax law passed in 2023, significant individual corporate tax cuts, some property tax relief packages as well, and shifting some money into cash funds for property tax reductions as well. And of course, politically popular, and maybe you saw the benefit of them. I think I did this year when you were doing your income taxes. But you do have a situation now where it's taking out some of the revenue that's coming in. This is obviously the push and pull. I've talked about this before. It's the push and pull that comes along with tax spend policy decisions in any governmental entity. Now, one of the interesting questions, though, is it'll obviously be a mission of the governor and some state legislators to get a serious, do a serious, you know, I get, by the way, I guess I should say, if he's governor, the election will be before that. So if Governor Pillen is still in, it'll be a property tax relief will be, I'm sure, a big part of that. But, you know, at some point, I also wonder if you've got these deficits, and yeah, you can, you're making cuts, you cut, but unless you're balancing out a property tax somewhere else, and how much of that can you just cut from the entities that benefit from property taxes, or have them cut, or not have rates? It's gonna be a math problem at some point as well. But of course, the property taxes go to fund primarily school districts and cities and counties, and those sorts of things as well. Although there's a state component, and so that would have an impact on that whole thing too. So it's gonna be interesting. Hopefully, at least some of those tax numbers come up here, and the budget gap gets closed a little bit in the months before the legislative session. All right, next on the list today. Oh, how about this? Number 17. Lincoln is number 17 in the nation for what? The fittest city in America. Hey. Whoa! How about that? 17th spot overall in the new list that is out by ACSM American Fitness Index. Now, what's the biggest thing that is probably powering us to this? Clean air. That is our highest rating among their metrics. That's a good thing to have. Top 10 cities for the most good air quality days, 83.7% each year. Man, if it weren't for those fires in Kansas, what would that number be?
20: Oh, by goodness. Yes.
9: First place, air quality, Honolulu. Port St. Lucia, Florida.
20: Okay.
9: Lubbock? Really?
20: What?
9: I guess.
20: All right.
9: Cape Coral, Florida. Portland, Arlington, Virginia. Lincoln. Interesting.
20: Well.
9: The overall fitness ratings. Lincoln 17, we told you that.
20: Yep.
9: Number one, Arlington, Virginia. Number two, Washington, D.C.
20: Whoa.
9: Now, I think they got a lot of points for being walkable and bikeable.
20: Okay.
9: I think that probably had a lot to do with it. Number three, Minneapolis. Number four, Seattle. How about Denver below Minneapolis and Seattle? I thought Denver was at the top of all these things.
20: Right.
9: But they They do use some personal health data, and then they put in local infrastructure metrics as well. They kind of shifted the parameters this year, and park space is one of the great park space is a direct percentage of city land instead of population ratios. And so it kind of rewards urban planning with that. And then the other thing beyond the air quality, good ratings for local infrastructure expansion as well. And that helps as well. You know, and the city planning that emphasizes, well, the trail system. That helps in a rating like this too. Whether or not you care if Lincoln's in this rating, I understand. But I'm just, if you're wondering what gets us there. But so there you go. Congratulations. Yeah. You live in the 17th fittest city in America.
0: And ranked higher than Omaha.
9: That's true. Yeah. Let's go have a pizza.
0: Let's go.
9: To celebrate.
0: That sounds like a great idea.
9: Speaking of healthy, I missed this story yesterday. You might be interested in this one. University of Nebraska Kearney was set to, like a lot of other universities have done, including Nebraska, start doing alcohol sales at their football games. Okay? They get about 3,000 a game. And a lot, most of the schools that are already in the MIAA, that's their conference, are already selling alcohol as well. And so they were actually going to do this before last year. Yeah, you thought, hey, that's going to boost up our numbers a little bit. It'll be a revenue positive. And then last year, on the eve of the home opener, they found out their vendor carried an insurance policy, but it was only $1 million. And they're required to carry a $5 million emergency insurance policy, I should say. And so that's the Board of Regents that requires that. That's not the league, or that's not the city or anything else like that. It's the Board of Regents that requires that. And, you know, it's for the UNL, for the Huskers, for whoever. That's not much. The premiums on that are not much. But for a place like Kearney, where costs are tight, that's not doable, apparently. And, you know, Nebraska got $500,000 or so in alcohol revenue per game, and Kearney's looking at that, and they're like, oh.
0: Yeah, salivating.
9: Yeah. I mean, they weren't getting that numbers, you kind of prorate it, and you get a decent amount, but they don't have enough to spend up front to make the investment, basically, to do that.
0: Well, I guess if you're heading to a Lopers game, just pregame downtown on the bricks.
9: I guess so.
0: Yeah, Cunningham's Journal.
9: It is a little surprising. Doesn't the risk profile change? You know, I'm not an underwriter, but 80,000 people versus 2,200.
0: Yeah.
9: Maybe it doesn't, but I would think when you're evaluating the full risk, and again, it's not that they're not being charged. It's not really an insurance company that's doing it. It's just a requirement that they've got to get the coverage amount, which of course raises the premiums or however they pay for it as well. So that doesn't really make a ton of sense.
0: Not really.
9: I guess the thinking is you could have if there was a judgment that had been entered where selling at the game was a part of it, there could be a judgment in that amount, right? They're just picking, think of it maybe how the regents are. They just want kind of what the maximum sort of amount could be if there was a judgment or liability. Sure. Whether it's likely, less likely, or more likely. Where it is more likely at University of Nebraska because you got so many more, University of Nebraska Lincoln because you got so many more people at the game.
0: Yeah.
9: So no booze. Yeah. Dry at UNK. Sad. For the football games for yet another year. This was an interesting story. State of Iowa is desperately trying to give away a Michael Jordan basketball card.
0: What?
9: And a baseball signed by Pete Rose. And it might be someone from Nebraska who owns these. They were left in an abandoned bank vault. And so Iowa State Treasurer, whose name is Roby Smith, is looking for the owners of a Pete Rose Big Red Machine signed baseball and a Michael Jordan basketball card.
0: Wow.
20: Wow.
9: And so this is, you know, when the state treasurer, we had Joyce Pellerberg come in, and he did the, the state treasurers all over the years come in. And I'm glad they do this. They point out, hey, don't forget the unclaimed property. Look it up. I always encourage people to look it up. I've gotten money from it. But this is one of the places where states get unclaimed property is unpaid bank vaults for over 3 years in Iowa. Usually it's because someone died. And so they're looking for heirs. They have the names of these people. Jonathan Peterson with a D in Mason City. Scott Myers in Des Moines. Russell Worth in Manila, Iowa. And Jeremy O'Connor in Granger. So they're looking for heirs for those people. They threw them out there.
20: Well, we have a couple Iowegians in the building.
9: That's why I said it. That's why I mentioned.
20: Yeah.
9: And so you can, if you know anybody with those last names or know anybody who's got family in Des Moines, which I do, but I don't think I'm related to any of those folks. I have not heard, what do we have sitting? I haven't heard any of the Nebraska state treasurers come out with things like memorabilia or valuables that have been in vaults. I wonder if they have a different methodology for doing that, or if it's just because that hasn't been as much of a thing. I'm assuming. I've never considered getting a bank vault for something valuable.
20: No.
9: Maybe I don't have anything valuable. But even if I had, even if I did, had a, like a, stumbled on a Mickey Mantle card or something that had a lot of value, a bank vault would not be the first thing I would think of, but I guess it makes sense.
20: Yeah. Yeah. And might make sense to put in a safety deposit box or just get a lockbox at Walmart.
9: Lockbox.
20: Lockbox.
9: Al Gore.
20: Yes. I know where you're going with that one.
9: You can go to Nebraska Lost Cash, or just search Nebraska Unclaimed Property. Very easy. Put your name in. You can see if you've got it. You know what? I'm just going to check for right now. Just can you all hang tight when I go ahead? Come on, baby. Big money. No whammies. Big money. No whammies. Please wait. Come on. No. But my son still has one that I wish he would claim. Mark tells me about it every few months. I'm like, I know. I told him. He said he couldn't figure it out or something. In any case, none. But two people with my same last name do. Not that last name. Okay. Next up, finishing. We can spin the wheel again tomorrow.
20: Oh, my brother. Still on there, too.
9: Yeah?
20: Yeah.
9: Is it under 250?
20: Over.
9: Whoa!
20: Yes.
9: That could be a good one.
20: I'll send a screenshot after the show.
9: Yeah, you should.
20: Yes.
9: You should. All right, one more here before we wrap things up. OpenAI has now come out. This is the ChatGPT people. 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
20: Oh, okay.
9: So this isn't just a static cylinder, internal rechargeable battery, so you can carry it from room to room. That's weird.
20: Yeah.
9: The full GPT live chat that you can do now, you can interrupt them, and it's got mechanical parts designed to move and shift on their own, giving it a physical presence so it feels alive. What?
20: Okay.
9: So there you go. That is it. That's it for us. Back here tomorrow morning. Ticket Thursday on LNK Today with Jack and friends, Robin and Dave, the Grow Lincoln team, and all the news of the morning. We will see you then, bright and early, right here on KLIN.
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5: Mostly clear skies and warm conditions expected again into Wednesday evening here in the capital city. 10 o'clock temperatures are expected to cool back to around 80 degrees with a southeast breeze at around 5 miles an hour. Overnight lows tonight will drop down into the upper 60s to near 70 degrees. And temperatures again on Thursday will be back into the lower 90s with mostly sunny skies with a small chance for a pop-up shower in the afternoon. From the 1011 Severe Weather Center, I'm meteorologist Bill Renschler.
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6: Tanker disabled by U.S. forces. I'm Lee Silicera, Fox News. It happened in the Arabian Gulf. The U.S. military says it's the first ship to be stopped since the U.S. put the blockade back in place, as the U.S. Navy air campaign against Iran has expanded.
7: U.S. Navy jets now launching strikes around the clock, including daylight hours, in an effort to bring Iran back to the negotiating table. This afternoon, U.S. forces hit Greater Toum Island outside the Strait of Hormuz for the first time. The increased volume of airstrikes in an attempt to clear a path through the Strait of Hormuz to increase shipping volume and potentially paving the way for U.S. warships to sail through, something that hasn't happened for 2 months.
6: Fox's Lucas Tomlinson in Tel Aviv. President Trump says the renewed U.S. strikes against Iran began after Iran began targeting civilian ships in the Strait of Hormuz. This afternoon, President Trump was in Carlisle, Pennsylvania, telling weapons makers to pick up production.
8: We have the best quality in the world, but we need a little more speed.
6: The president said there will be nearly $10 billion in new investments in the U.S. industrial base coming to Pennsylvania. The House Speaker and Vice President say they have a plan to pass a budget.
9: Speaker Mike Johnson says the House Budget Committee will likely pass a budget resolution Thursday, and it will pass through the full House next week.
10: After the Senate passes the budget resolution, our four instructed House committees can go to work to write the reconciliation bill itself.
9: They expect the Senate to pass the resolution before the August recess. Vice President Vance met with Republicans Wednesday to push for agreement, despite some concerns about the proposed $95 billion in spending.
6: Fox's Jessica Rosenthal. Vice President Vance said the Save America Act will be part of the reconciliation package, and there'll also be help for farmers and for troops as part of the package. Defending champion Argentina reaches the World Cup final, beating England 2-1. America's listening to Fox News.
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6: Horses disable an oil tanker. I'm Lisa Lacerra, Fox News. It happened in the Gulf of Arabia. The military says the ship was trying to break the reimposed blockade of Iranian ports. President Trump in Carlisle, Pennsylvania this afternoon telling defense contractors
7: the Islamic Republic of Iran is not happy right now.
6: The president again saying Iran wants to settle the conflict. The U.S. struck Iranian targets twice today. The president has said the new strikes are a retaliation for Iran taking aim at civilian ships in the Strait of Hormuz. And the president posting on Truth Social a short time ago that Iran has allowed an American citizen who was wrongfully detained in December 2024 to leave the country. He says the woman who was not identified is outside of Iran and is in good condition. Texas Governor Greg Abbott with an update on the status and potential danger of floods in the southern part of his state.
8: To quantify the potential danger, Governor Abbott made a comparison to what fell on the 4th of July last year during the deadly Camp Mystic floods.
9: Rainfall of 20.29 inches. The expected rainfall during this rainstorm is expected to be more than 30 inches.
8: Governor Abbott said there is a growing number of rescues that have saved lives. Louisiana and Oklahoma have sent crews to assist as this weather system moves through.
6: Fox's Gernal Scott. The Coast Guard has called off the search for three people missing nearly a day after a boat carrying 20 family members and friends as part of a memorial service capsized in the waters of San Francisco Bay near Alcatraz. Rescuers had scoured 950 square nautical miles. One person had been pulled from the water yesterday but later died. 18 others were rescued after the boat took on water and rolled over before sinking. America's listening to Fox News.
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